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1: Fox News, I'm Tom Brigati. President Trump tonight speaking to a crowd of supporters in Mobile, Alabama, after visiting traditional red states, Texas and Oklahoma Thursday.
2: In the case of Oklahoma and Alabama, I'm here to say hello, I love you, and I'm coming really as a sign of respect.
1: The president will campaign in 17 states in an attempt to shore up Republican turnout for the midterms. Thousands of arrests in France as students protest the nation's school system. Fox's Stephanie Bennett.
3: Chaos erupting across France. Teenage protesters take to the streets, demanding major changes to the education system. Riot police use tear gas to control crowds as protesters throw firecrackers towards officers.
1: The students are demanding improvements to run down buildings and overcrowded classrooms. America's listening to Fox News.
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6: Good morning. We are here at WZOB with your morning forecast. Today, you'll have a high of 80 and a low of 68 with cloudy conditions throughout the morning. Wind gusts up to 5 miles an hour, and that is your morning forecast.

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1: Auburn takes a 3-1 record into Knoxville to battle the 17th-ranked Tennessee Volunteers.
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11: Good morning. We are here at WZOB with your morning forecast. Today, you'll have a high of 80 and a low of 68 with cloudy conditions throughout the morning. Wind gusts up to 5 miles an hour, and that is your morning forecast.

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7: Good morning. We are here at WZOB with your morning forecast. Today, you'll have a high of 80 and a low of 68 with cloudy conditions throughout the morning. Wind gusts up to 5 miles an hour, and that is your morning forecast.

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1: Another ARN News Update. I'm Charlie O'Brien.
2: President Trump in Mobile tonight for a midterm campaign rally. The president telling a big crowd at the University of South Alabama.
3: But with your vote 32 days from now, we're going to elect Tommy Tuberville as your next governor.
2: The president also calling on voters to elect Congressman Barry Moore to the Senate. And Republican State Representative Rhett Marcus to the House in Alabama's closely watched 2nd Congressional District. President on a campaign blitz of several states, drumming up support for Republican candidates ahead of the election. It's on to the Alabama Supreme Court for a Shelby County landowner battling Alabama power over property rights. Fenn Church successfully sought a court order barring the company from coming onto his land to build a transmission line. Alabama Power is appealing. I'm Jim Faraday.
1: And you're up to date around the world and around your state. 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
7: Good morning. We are here at WZOB with your morning forecast. Today, you'll have a high of 80 and a low of 68 with cloudy conditions throughout the morning. Wind gusts up to 5 miles an hour, and that is your morning forecast.

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1: How much more can Alabama's farmers take of the Trump-Tuberville policies? 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First, it was our soybean farmers crushed by tariffs. Now they're dumping 300,000 metric tons of cheap beef from places like Argentina at undermarket prices in another blow. Even the Alabama Cattlemen's Association called it a slap in the face. Over half of Alabama's rural hospitals are at risk of closing. It's time for change to protect our farmers and ranchers. Doug Jones will stand up to the policies that are hurting our farmers, ranchers, and rural communities. We can't lose one more farm or one more rural hospital. Montgomery has failed us. Rural Alabama can't take one more slap in the face from Tuberville and Trump. This November, vote for change. Vote for someone who will fight for you. Vote Doug Jones for governor. This advertisement is paid for by Doug for Alabama. 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
5: Good morning. We are here at WZOB with your morning forecast. Today, you'll have a high of 80 and a low of 68 with cloudy conditions throughout the morning. Wind gusts up to 5 miles an hour, and that is your morning forecast.

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5: Paul Stevens, that co-pilot who allegedly attacked a Fly Dubai pilot on Wednesday, has been ID'd.
6: 29-year-old Omani national Haman al-Hammami. It's also being reported he was born in the United Arab Emirates. Reportedly in 2024, he was grounded by Oman Air over concerns he had adopted radical Islamic views. Fly Dubai reportedly failed to check with Oman Air before hiring the co-pilot.
5: And that's Fox's Chan Lee Painter. The campaign blitz continuing for President Trump Friday night in Alabama, repeating a controversial promise.
7: If Republicans win the House of Representatives and the Senate, I am going to give all adult citizens in the United States of America $5,000.
5: Meantime, Democrats are still blasting the president and the White House for his economic policies. America is listening to Fox News.
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7: Good morning. We are here at WZOB with your morning forecast. Today, you'll have a high of 80 and a low of 68 with cloudy conditions throughout the morning. Wind gusts up to 5 miles an hour, and that is your morning forecast.

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1: Round to throw it. 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Has Nimrod open. He's got it. Touchdown. Charles Nimrod.
2: 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Bounces outside. 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
6: Groundbreaking today for the largest transportation infrastructure project in Alabama history, the Mobile River Bridge and Bayway.
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6: Governor Ivey at today's ceremony, joined by Alabama's senators, the transportation secretary, and other officials. Supporters of President Trump arriving in Mobile ahead of tonight's midterm campaign rally. The president will be joined by Senator and Republican nominee for Governor Tommy Tuberville and other members of the GOP ticket. The president on a campaign blitz, drumming up support for Republicans ahead of the election. Alabama and Auburn getting ready for tomorrow's road games. The Crimson Tide will be in Starkville to take on Mississippi State. The Tigers in Knoxville for a game against Tennessee. I'm Jim Faraday.
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10: Good morning. We are here at WZOB with your morning forecast. Today, you'll have a high of 80 and a low of 68 with cloudy conditions throughout the morning. Wind gusts up to 5 miles an hour, and that is your morning forecast.

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1: 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Teach me to do Your will, for You are my God. May Your gracious Spirit lead me forward on firm footing. 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

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Please remember, your debt has been paid, for the Lord Jesus Christ went to that cross to bear all of our sins. 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

0: Great to have you with us on WZOB. I want to share these words with you from the Book of Life in Hebrews 13:16. 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
0: So much to be thankful for each day, for the Lord Jesus Christ is always with us. 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So let's not get tired of doing what is good. 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
2: 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Mr. Bobby Jamar Smith, age 83, of Fort Payne, Alabama, passed away on Monday, September 28, 2026. Funeral services will be held on Saturday, October 3, 2026, at 2 p.m. in Rainsville Funeral Home Chapel, with Mr. Alex Boydston officiating. Rainsville Funeral Home is directing. The family will receive friends on Friday, October 2nd, from 4 p.m. to 8 p.m., and Saturday, October 3rd, from 10 a.m. to 2 p.m. Rainsville Funeral Home is announcing. Richard Allen McNew, age 74, of Collinsville, passed away on September 28, 2026. A memorial service will be held at a later date. W.T. Wilson is announcing. Emma Ruth Ball, age 91, of Section, passed away on Monday, September 28, 2026. Funeral services will be held at 1 p.m. on Thursday, October 1st, 2026, at the W.T. Wilson Funeral Chapel. Burial will follow the service at Macedonia Cemetery. The family will receive friends from 11 a.m. to 1 p.m. on Thursday, October 1st, 2026, prior to the service at the funeral home. W.T. Wilson is announcing. Betty Sue Bryan, age 66, of Rainsville, passed away on Tuesday, September 29th, 2026. No services are planned at this time. W.T. Wilson is announcing. Portia Larie Brown, age 30, of Rainsville, passed away on Tuesday, September 29th, 2026. Funeral services will be held at 3 p.m. on Thursday, October 1st, 2026, at the W.T. Wilson Funeral Chapel, with Brother Reggie Byram officiating. W.T. Wilson is announcing. You've been listening to the Obituaries of the Air, brought to you by CNH Drugs.

0: Good morning. We are now on the air with Saturday's edition of Swap Shop. 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But in the meantime, we're waiting on some callers. I'll be reading off some cards for you. So don't touch that dial, because Swap Shop is back on the air. And yes, folks, we are back on the air with Saturday's edition of Swap Shop. As I mentioned before, I've got some cards here for you as we're waiting on some callers this morning. So let's see what we've got. And we have got our first caller of the day, so let's give them a listen. Good morning. You're on the Swap Shop. What can I do for you today?
1: Yes. My aunt lives at 4915 Martin Avenue, Northeast in Fort Payne. And she's missing her little Chihuahua dog. It's brown, and her name goes by Susie. And if anybody seen her up there around Martin Avenue, around the school or the trailer park, wherever, she's all upset because she don't have her dog.

0: Good morning. You're on the swap shop. What can I do for you today?
1: Yes, good morning. I do.
0: Pardon me. You're not coming through clearly. Alrighty, appreciate it. Alrighty, folks, you heard it there first. We've got a caller that called in just a minute ago with sorry, it was Susie the Chihuahua. Yes, at 4915 Martin Avenue Northeast is where the Chihuahua lived. If anyone has seen the Chihuahua, goes by Susie in that area around the trailer park or the schools, please call 256-441-2096. Again, the Chihuahua goes by the name Susie, and that is last seen around roughly around the area of 4915 Martin Avenue Northeast. And again, if you do have any information or know someone who has found a Chihuahua recently, 256-441-2096. Would appreciate any and all information. Next up on the swap shop today, folks, we've got someone who's got a white wicker rocker today. Now, the asking price is $20 at 256-717-2373. That's a white wicker rocker for $20 at 256-717-2373. Next up on the swap shop, folks, we've got a glass panel here as well, a large mirror, some iron chairs, helmets for a motorcycle, and various items as well at 256-717-2373. That's 256-717-2373 on the glass panel, the large mirror, the iron chairs, the helmets for the motorcycle, and the various other items as well. 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That's someone who has a luggage carrier for the back of a vehicle for $75 today at 256-996-6671. That's 996-6671. Next up on the swap shop, folks, someone's got an Xbox with four controllers and headphones, two tablets, a laptop, and a Florida Gators jacket. 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Alrighty, folks, let's see what we got here on the swap shop next today. Someone has 2 to 3 acres of land or a house for rent or sale that they're looking for. Sorry, 256-641-2891. 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That's 641-2891. We have our next caller of the day, so let's give him a listen. Good morning. You're in the swap shop. What can I do for you today?
1: Yes, sir. I'd like to put on a moving sale on County Road 3737-121. And it's today, and I've got a china cabinet. I've got a table. I've got a refrigerator. And I've got a stove. And other little odds and ends.

0: sale, and the number is
1: 638. What was the last four digits?
0: 6163.
1: So the number I've got down is 845-638-6163?
0: No, it's 638. I'm sorry, I made a mistake.
1: Ah, alrighty. 638-6163.
0: Yes, sir.
1: Alrighty, I've got that down. Appreciate you calling in today.
0: Thank you.
1: Alrighty, folks, you heard it there first. So we've got a move-in sale going on today. That's it, 37-37-121. Various odds and ends, and sounds like some good deals as well. So go check it out if you need any further directions. Its number to call would be 638-6163. That's 256-638-6163. One more time, that's the move-in sale at 256-638-6163 for more information. Alrighty, folks, we got our next caller of the day, so let's give him a listen. Good morning, you're on the Swap Shop. What can I do for you today?
2: Hey, I'm looking for a couple of things. If anybody's got any railroad cross ties that might want to sell, and I'm looking for some like metal rebarb or quarter-inch round rod, you know, 10-foot, 5-foot, whatever. But I'm looking for some big, long nails. If anybody's got any of that, my number is 630-5930.
1: 5930, I've got that down.
2: And some sheet metal, too. If anybody might have sheet metal, they might want to sell.
1: All right, sheet metal as well. Thank you for calling in. Good morning, you're on the Swap Shop. What can I do for you today?
3: Yes, sir. I have a queen-size bed for sale with a mattress and box springs. I wish someone would come and get it and get it out of my way. It's in very good shape. And I have a medium-sized dog Kindle that's flask it with a metal door on it that you can pull up and put a small or medium-sized dog in. I have an antique stereo that has a record player in it, a radio, and an 8-track tape player, and it'll take about 3 people to bring it to my house and make sure it still works. It wasn't working where I put it at, and this is a big old console thing. It's wood, and it, I have that, and I am looking for some ladies' winter dresses in a size 12-14, and some skirts as well in a size 12-14. And I'm looking for some long-sleeve T-shirts for sale. It doesn't matter if they have ride them on them or what. I'm just going to work in them in a size extra large. And I do need a doghouse for my dog. I have a puppy, but he is a pretty big-sized dog, if anyone has one out there. An eagle or someone could build me a doghouse. I would be interested in that. And I have a lot of yard sale stuff. If anybody's interested that wants to come to my house to look at it today, they're welcome to do that. And for more information, you can call 256-516-1277. And thank you. Have a blessed weekend, sir.
1: You too. Thank you for calling in. Alrighty, folks, you heard it there first. We had two callers just now, so let's go over what they had. Someone has, they were looking for the railroad cross ties, the metal rebarb, the big nails, the sheet metal. If you can help him out, call 256-630-5930. That's someone who is looking for railroad cross ties, metal rebarb, big nails, sheet metal. And again, that number, if you can help them out, is 256-630-5930. We have our next caller of the day, so let's give them a listen. Good morning. You're on the Swap Shop. What can I do for you today?
4: Yeah, I got a 2008 Yamaha V-Star. It's got the chrome package on it, crash bars, saddle bags, a helmet on. I owe $3,000 for it. And then so it's just like a brand new motorcycle. It's got like 10,000 miles on it. And my number is 256-630-4986.
1: 4986. All righty, I've got that down. Thank you for calling in.
4: 4986.
1: Yes, 4986.
4: Yeah, okay. I appreciate it. Run a few days
1: and
4: don't hear.
1: I sure will. Thank you for calling in.
4: Thank you.
1: All righty, folks. You heard it there first. We've got the 2008 Yamaha V-Star, and that is going for $3,000 today. It's basically a new motorcycle. 630-4986 would be the number to call. That's 256-630-4986. And we also had the previous caller as well. Has the queen size bed for sale, or she had the medium sized dog kennel as well. Fit a medium sized dog in it. The antique wooden stereo console as well. She was also looking for some long sleeve T-shirts. The dog house. You can't forget the yard sale items as well. She has the yard sale items for sale. But yes, that's at 256-516-1277 for more information on anything that she had read off. Again, that is 256-516-1277. All righty, folks, we are up against a commercial break. I'll talk to you after these messages.
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0: good morning. We are now back on the air with Saturday's edition of Swap Shop. I'm your host, Riley DeWayne. 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But in the meantime, while waiting on some callers, I'll be reading out some cards for you. So don't touch that dial. The Swap Shop is back on the air. And yes, folks, we are back on the air with Saturday's edition of Swap Shop. As I mentioned before, I've got some more cards here for you as we're waiting on some callers today. So let's see what we've got back from the break. Looks like we've got here someone who's looking for some oak boards today, around 8 feet long, 2 inches thick, and 10 to 12 inches wide. If you can help them out, call 256-641-4358. Again, that's someone who's looking for some oak boards today, around 8 feet long, 2 inches thick, and 10 to 12 inches wide. Number to call, again, is 256-641-4358. That's 256-641-4358. After that on the Swap Shop, folks, someone's looking for any kinds of duck hunting gear today at 256-601-2766. That's someone who's looking for any kinds of duck hunting gear. That's 256-601-2766. We have our next caller of the day, folks, so let's give them a listen. Good morning. You're on the Swap Shop. What can I do for you today?
1: 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It's a gas-powered tractor. It's a motor model. It runs good. It's four-cylinder, North Nation, call 256-717-3562.
0: 3562, I've got that down. Thank you for calling in.
1: Thank you, bye-bye.
2: Mm-hmm. 4810 is that number down there, isn't it?
0: Good morning, you're on the Swap Shop. What can I do for you today?
2: Oh, good morning. We are set up out here at the Love's gas station. Several families were waiting on the customers. Good deals everywhere. And does anybody know what time the Alabama game starts? Thank you.
0: Thank you for calling in. Yes, folks, if anyone's got any information when the Alabama game starts, we'd appreciate that. I hadn't heard anything about it myself, actually. I was a bit surprised. But we got people who set up at the Love Stop and Go gas station for it's a several family yard sale. So if you're in the area, check that out today. So let's see what we've got. Someone also had before a tractor for sale. I'm getting sped up on my words. Tractor for sale, gas powered at 256-717-3562. And again, don't forget the Love Stop and Go. They're set up five family yard sale, I believe. We have our next caller of the day, so let's give them a listen. Good morning. You're on the Swap Shop. What can I do for you today?
3: Yeah, I believe Alabama starts at 11 o'clock today.
0: 11 o'clock. All righty. I'll be sure to let the folks know. Thank you for letting us know.
3: All right. Thank you.
0: Mm-hmm. All righty. The Alabama game is at 11, folks. Let's see what our next caller's got for us. They just called in. I've lost them. They might have also been telling us about the Alabama game. But, yes, the Alabama game is at 11 o'clock, folks. So for the previous caller that was wanting to know about that, if you're still listening, we'll let you know that's at 11 today. Alrighty, folks, let's see what we got next here on the Swap Shop. We've got here, we've got another caller coming in, so let's see what they've got for us. Good morning, you're on the Swap Shop. What can I do for you today?
2: Yes, I was calling back to tell you the Alabama game comes on at 11 today.
0: Yes, alrighty. I appreciate the information. We've let the folks know
2: you're
0: throughout
2: welcome.
0: The show.
2: You have a good day. Mm-hmm. Bye-bye.
0: All righty, folks. Yes, and again, that Alabama game is at 11 today. I'll announce it before the end of the show as well. Let's see what we got. Just to remind everybody, let's see what we've got next up on the Swap Shop here. I got a card. We've got someone who's looking for an Airstream camper today. So if anyone's got an Airstream camper for sale, number to call would be 619-347-1925. That's someone who's looking for an Airstream camper today at 619-347-1275. Now, next up on the Swap Shop, folks, someone's looking for two chain-link driveway gates today, either 5 or 6 feet tall or 6 to 6.5 foot wide. Number to call, if you can help them out, would be 256-996-5151. That's 256-996-5151. After that, on the swap shop, folks, someone's looking for a Vanguard 5-brick propane heater today. 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Again, that's someone who's looking for a Vanguard 5-brick propane heater at 256-706-1838. Now, after that, on the swap shop, folks, someone's looking for farm animals today, any kinds of farm animals, if someone's selling them, 256-687-0703. That's 687-0703. And one more time, that's someone who's looking for the farm animals, 256-687-0703. Alrighty, folks, we are up against a commercial break. I'll talk to you after these messages.
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0: Good morning. We are now back on the air with Saturday's edition of Swap Shop. 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But in the meantime, we're waiting on some callers. I'll be reading off some cards for you. So don't touch that dial. The Swap Shop is back on the air. And yes, folks, we are back on the air with Saturday's edition of Swap Shop. As I mentioned before, got some more cards for you while we're waiting on some callers. So let's see what we've got back from the break. Today we've got someone who's looking for a cutting hair on a turning plow for a tractor. If you can help them out, call 256-364-0251. Again, that's someone who's looking for a cutting harrow and a turning plow for a tractor. 256-364-0251 would be the number to call. That's 364-0251. After that on the Swap Shop, folks, someone's looking for a 4-bed, 2-bath house to rent. If you can help them out, call 282-3447. That's 256-282-3447. Now, after that on the Swap Shop today, folks, someone's looking for a house or trailer to rent at 256-601-7817. Again, that's someone who's looking for a house or trailer to rent. 256-601-7817. That's 601-7817. Next up on the Swap Shop, folks, someone's looking for 2 acres of land today at 256-638-5103. Again, that's someone who's looking for 2 acres of land. That's 256-638-5103. Now, next up on the Swap Shop, folks, someone is wanting to buy 2 to 10 acres on Sand Mountain at 256-996-4357. Again, that's someone who's wanting to buy 2 to 10 acres on Sand Mountain. So if you can help them out, that number is 256-996-4357. That's 996-4357. Next up on the Swap Shop, folks, we've got someone who's looking for 30 to 40 acres to lease or rent near Collinsville at 256-996-8043. Again, that's 256-996-8043. After that on the Swap Shop today, folks, we've got someone who's looking for a VCR and DVD combo player today. So if you can help them out, call 256-630-0812. That's 256-630-0812. Alrighty, folks, let's see what we got next here on the Swap Shop today. Someone has got a trade card today. It's a 2009 Saturn car that they're looking to trade for a full-size truck. 256-630-3877. Again, that's someone who's looking for, that's a trade card today. They've got a 2009 Saturn card that they want to trade for a full-size truck. And if you're interested in making that trade, call 256-630-3877. That's 256-630-3877. Next up on the Swap Shop today, we've got a service card here. Someone will do sitting with the elderly or disabled at 256-605-0669. Again, that's someone who will do sitting with the elderly or disabled at 256-605-0669. After that on the Swap Shop, we've got someone who will do sitting with the elders, and they also offer office cleaning services at 256-630-3553. Again, that is someone who will do sitting with the elders, and they also offer office cleaning services at 256-630-3553. Next up on the Swap Shop, folks, we've got someone who will haul away old cars at 256-630-9322. That is someone who will haul away old cars at 256-630-9322. 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They will do scrap metal pickup at 256-674-3448. That's someone who will do scrap metal pickup at 256-674-3448. Now, next up on the Swap Shop, folks, we've got someone who will also do scrap metal pickup. Perhaps you couldn't get in touch with the other one. It's different rates as well. So we've got 256-717-8224 for you. They'll also do scrap metal pickup. So that's, again, scrap metal pickup offered at 256-717-8224. Next up on the Swap Shop, folks, we've got someone who will buy four-wheelers, junk cars, and anything with a motor that doesn't run at 256-242-4751. 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That's 242-4751. Next up on the Swap Shop, folks, we've got someone who will do house cleaning. That's house cleaning services offered at 256-997-7705. That is house cleaning services offered at 256-997-7705. After that on the Swap Shop, folks, we've got someone who will do caregiving and sitting with the elderly at 256-630-2180. That's someone who will do caregiving and sitting with the elderly at 256-630-2180. We have our next caller of the day, so let's give them a listen. Good morning. You're on the Swap Shop. What can I do for you today?
1: 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Thank you much. Have a great day.
0: Thank you for calling in. Alrighty, folks, you heard it there first. Baby guineas for sale. They're just now coming out of the incubators. We'll be ready in another day or two. So that's baby guineas, 256-605-9997. 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After that on the Swap Shop today, folks, we've got here someone who does house cleaning services at 256-547-1279. That's house cleaning services offered at 256-547-1279. Now, next up on the Swap Shop, folks, we've got here someone who will do mowing and weed eating on lawns. They also do car detail and bathroom remodels as well. For more information on these services, call 256-587-0847. Again, that is someone who will do mowing and weed eating on lawns, and they also do car detail and bathroom remodels as well. 256-587-0847 would be the number to call. That's 256-587-0847. Next up on the Swap Shop, folks, we've got someone who will do ironing for the public at reasonable rates at 256-630-2657. That's someone who will do ironing for the public at reasonable rates at 256-630-2657. That's 630-2657. After that, we've got someone who was willing to do odd jobs today. All kinds of odd jobs offered at 256-687-0703. That's someone who's willing to do odd jobs at 256-687-0703. Next up on the Swap Shop, folks, we've got someone who has a lawn mowing services offered at 256-608-0011. That's lawn mowing services offered at 256-608-0011. That's 608-0011. Next up on the Swap Shop, we've got someone who does mowing and yard work at reasonable rates at 256-996-5054. That's mowing and yard work at reasonable rates at 256-996-5054. Let's see what we got next here on the Swap Shop today, folks. It looks like we got someone who will work in chicken houses today at 256-997-7705. Again, that's someone who will work in chicken houses today at 256-997-7705. That's 997-7705, and they will work in chicken houses. Now, after that on the Swap Shop today, folks, we've got someone who does mowing and bush hogging. They also do spreading gravel and various types of tractor work at 997-7873. Again, that's someone who will do mowing, bush hogging, spreading gravel, and various types of tractor work, 997-7873. Next up on the Swap Shop, folks, we've got someone who will do small engine repair, and they pick up scrap metal at 256-630-3877. That's someone who will do small engine repair, and they pick up scrap metal. That's at 256-630-3877. That's 630-3877. Next up on the Swap Shop, folks, we've got someone who does lawn mowing at reasonable rates at 256-687-0847. Again, that's someone who will do lawn mowing at reasonable rates. That's at 256-687-0847. Next up on the Swap Shop, folks, we've got someone who does yard work of any kind in the Sand Mountain, Hinegar, Sylvania, and Flat Rock areas at 256-254-9930. 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

0: good morning. We are now back on the air with Saturday's edition of Swap Shop. I'm your host, Riley Wayne. 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Call us here at the Swap Shop at 256-845-2811. But in the meantime, while we're waiting on some callers, I'll be reading out some cards for you. So I'll touch that dial, because Swap Shop is back on the air. And yes, folks, we are back on the air with Saturday's edition of Swap Shop, and I've got some more cards for you as we're waiting on some callers today, so let's see what we've got in the meantime. Hey, it looks like we've got some hay here for sale, dry, stored, squared, and rolled at 8 and 9:37:30. That's someone who's selling various types of hay, dry, stored, squared, and rolled at 8 and 9:37:30. Next up on the Swap Shop, we've got someone who's selling a 2006 Pontiac GTP at 899-3730 today. That's a 2006 Pontiac GTP at 899-3730. And we have our next caller of the day, so let's give him a listen. Good morning. You're on the Swap Shop. What can I do for you today?
1: Yeah, how you doing today, buddy?
0: Doing pretty good. How about yourself?
1: Yeah, dang good. I got them water totes and plastic water totes that that metal frame around.
0: Plastic water totes?
1: Yeah, I got a couple of $20 a piece. 256-244-3655.
0: 3655. I've got that down. Thank you for calling in.
1: Yeah, have a good day.
0: Alrighty, folks, you heard it there first, the plastic water totes, and those are going for $20 today. They've got the metal frame on them. $20 today at 244-3655. That's plastic water totes. $20 today. They've got the metal frame, and it's at 256-244-3655. That's 256-244-3655. Next up on the Swap Shop, folks, we've got here someone who has a three-ball hitch for a truck that they're looking to sell today at 256-630-4376. That's 256-630-4376 on the three-ball hitch for a truck. After that, on the Swap Shop today, someone's got a 12-speed boys bike that they're looking to sell, and that's going for $100 today, 256-687-0345. That's a 12-speed boys bike for $100 at 256-687-0345. Now, next up on the Swap Shop, folks, we've got someone who's selling a generator today. It's at 256-635-8887. That's someone who's got a generator for us at 256-635-8887. Alrighty, let's see what we got next here on the Swap Shop today. Looks like we've got here someone who has a 2003 Ultra. It's got 161,000 miles on it, and the asking price is $4,000 at 256-868-0500. That's someone who's selling a 2003 Ultra. It's got 161,000 miles on it, and the asking price is $4,000 today at 256-868-0500. That's 868-0500. After that, on the Swap Shop today, we've got someone who's selling 10-person camping gear, barn lumber, tools, a tool rack, baseball cards, football cards, wrestling cards, a chainsaw, a heater, a leaf blower, and a little bit of everything at 256-687-0451. 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That's 256-997-7705 on the 1998 20-foot pontoon boat for $3,200 today. 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It's at 435-233-3844. 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Now, next up on the swap shop today, folks, we've got someone who's got handmade quilts and throws for sale. 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That's 477-3637. Now, next up on the swap shop today, someone's selling an acoustic guitar at 256-657-5168. That's an acoustic guitar sold at 256-657-5168. That's 256-657-5168. Next up on the swap shop today, folks, we've got here someone who has a 1986 Honda Shadow motorcycle for sale. Asking price has been set at $400, and the number to call is 256-623-4831. That's a 1986 Honda Shadow motorcycle for $400 today at 256-623-4831. That's 623-4831. And after that on the swap shop, someone's got a 2010 Husky Varner riding mower today. Now the number to call on that is 256-623-4831. They also have a 2003 Chevy Impala. So that's a 1986 Honda Shadow motorcycle, a 2010 Husky Varner riding mower, and a 2003 Chevy Impala. All can be found at 256-623-4831. That's 623-4831. 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Number to call if you are interested is 256-630-2657. 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That's 630-2657. 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That's 641-2891. 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That's 641-2891. 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As someone who's got a Hoover Clean Pro Vacuum for $65 at 256-996-6745, we have our next caller of the day, so let's give them a listen. Good morning. You're on the swap shop. What can I do for you today?
2: Good morning. What's the number on that Impala?
0: Chevy Impala, yes. 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
2: 623.
0: 4831.
2: 4831?
0: Yes, sir.
2: All right. 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
0: No problem at all. 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
2: Have a blessed day.
0: You too. 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

0: Good morning. We are now back on the air with Saturday's edition of Swap Shop. 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In the meantime, we're waiting on some callers. I'll be reading off some cards for you, so don't touch that dial. 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And yes, folks, we are back on the air with Saturday's edition of Swap Shop. I've got some more cards here as we're waiting on some callers today. So let's see what we've got back from the break. Looks like we've got here someone who's selling a 2022 6.5-foot by 12-foot utility trailer today. Asking price has been set at $1,450, and the number to call is 256-601-1403. That's a 2022 6.5-foot by 12-foot utility trailer for $1,450 today at 256-601-1403. 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Now, after that on the Swap Shop, folks, someone's got a 7-foot John Deere rotary cutter bush hog. 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We have our next caller of the day, so let's give him a listen. Good morning. You're on the Swap Shop. What can I do for you today?
1: Yeah. Call it two back. You had a 2003 Chevrolet. What was that number?
0: Yes, that was the 2003 Chevy Impala.
1: Yeah.
0: Yeah, that's at 256-623-4831.
1: Yeah, he sold that car.
0: Oh, he sold it? Alrighty. Sorry about that. I marked that off so I don't read it again.
1: Alrighty.
0: Apologize for the inconvenience.
1: Uh-huh.
0: Alright, thank you for calling in. Alrighty, folks, that Chevy Impala has been sold, folks, unfortunately. But we've got more cards coming up here on the Swap Shop today, so maybe we can find a different car if y'all are looking for one. We've got the Chevy Impala marked off today, so I won't read that again. It has been sold. So we have the, let's see, where was I? I had the card here. If I read this one already, I did not. No, I had that one read. Okay. Yes, that was new card here. That's the 2012 Jeep Liberty. Next up on the Swap Shop today, folks. It's asking price set at $9,500 today, and the number to call is 256-997-3287. That's 2012 Jeep Liberty for $9,500 today, 256-997-3287. That's a 2012 Jeep Liberty for $9,500 today at 256-997-3287. Next up on the Swap Shop, folks, we've got someone who's got an oak table with four chairs and a matching china cabinet for $300 today. 256-605-2267 would be the number to call. 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Number to call is 256-605-2267. 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Next up on the Swap Shop, folks, someone's got a Dodge hardtop, a four-door hardtop carrier, a two-door coupe. 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Next up on the Swap Shop, folks, someone's got a Jerry Lee Lewis and Elvis Presley record for us. They've got VHS movies, a living room chair, original made paintings, cookbooks, and model planes, all at 256-557-9161. That's someone who's selling Jerry Lee Lewis and Elvis Presley records, VHS movies, a living room chair, original made paintings, some cookbooks, and some model planes. 256-557-9161. That's 557-9161. Alrighty, folks, let's see what we got next here on the swap shop today. Someone's got for us some car batteries, lawn mowers. They do tractor work, and they're selling two tillers as well. 256-440-9196 would be the number to call. That's someone selling car batteries, lawn mowers, tillers, and they do tractor work. At 256-440-9196. Next up on the swap shop, folks, someone's got a cultivator. It's a two-row that was converted to a one-row, and the asking price has been set at $150 today. Number to call is 256-996-6710. That's someone who's got a cultivator for us. It's a two-row that was converted to a one-row for $150 today at 256-996-6710. That's 996-6710. Next up on the swap shop, folks, someone's got a 1978 Bronco for us. 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Now, next up on the swap shop today, let's see what we got here. Someone is selling an electric drum set today. Now, the number to call on that is 256-996-6671. That's someone who's got an electric drum set at 256-996-6671. On the electric drum set today, that's 996-6671. After that, on the swap shop today, folks, someone's got an electric wheelchair for us. Now, the asking price is set at $200. Number to call is 256-997-7843. That's someone who has an electric wheelchair for us today, and it's $200 at 256-997-7843. That's 997-7843. All right, let's see what we got next here on the swap shop today, folks. Someone has got, they've got for us some baby guineas that they're looking to sell at 256-605-9997. Now, these are just coming out of the incubators. So over the next couple of days, they'll be ready at 256-605-9997 on the baby guineas. We have our next caller of the day, so let's give them a listen. Good morning. You're on the swap shop. What can I do for you today?
2: Yes, I have a 32-foot travel trailer. It's a 2012 year model. It's got new floors, and it's built by Keystone. The number to call is 256-630-5049.
0: 5049? Alrighty. Thank you. Alrighty, folks, you heard it there first. That's at a 2012 trailer. And remember, that number is, it's got new flooring and all that. 256-630-5049 for more information on the 2012 trailer. That's 256-630-5049 for more information. Alrighty, folks, that is about all the time we've got on the swap shop today. I'd like to thank everybody for calling in, and especially everybody for listening as well. If you're making us a part of your day here at WZOB, we'd like you to we'd like to thank you from the bottom of our hearts. And if you are listening to us on the road this morning, it is a weekend, and people do drive crazy on weekends. That's not me trying to scare anybody or anything. I'm just saying, please stay aware of your surroundings and be careful as you drive out there, folks. It is a good day for yard sailing. It's cloudy for the most part, but you know, the sun's not beating down on you as hard. So if you are in the area to do some yard sailing, it could be a good idea as well. Again, folks, we do like to we'd like to thank you again for listening here at WZOB. We do have the someone did want me to announce the Alabama game that is at 11 today. I'm pretty sure. So be on the lookout for that. I know some people were real excited for that. So yes. Anyways, folks, we got some more music coming up here next on WZOB. Next song coming up is by Luke Combs. It's called "Cold as You." I've been your host for Saturday's edition of Swap Shop. I'm your host, Riley Duane, signing off. Thank y'all for listening.
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1: Auburn takes a 3-1 record into Knoxville to battle the 17th-ranked Tennessee Volunteers.
2: Round to throw it. He looks to the end zone. Has Nimrod open. He's got it. Touchdown. Charles Nimrod.
3: Is going to run it. Bounces outside. Now to the end zone. He's in. Touchdown, Auburn. Touchdown, Byron Brown.
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12: Good morning. We are here at WZOB with your morning forecast. Today, you'll have a high of 80 and a low of 68 with cloudy conditions throughout the morning. Wind gusts up to 5 miles an hour, and that is your morning forecast.

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5: Good morning. We are here at WZOB with your morning forecast. Today, you'll have a high of 80 and a low of 68 with cloudy conditions throughout the morning. Wind gusts up to 5 miles an hour, and that is your morning forecast.

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7: Good morning. We are here at WZOB with your morning forecast. Today, you'll have a high of 80 and a low of 68 with cloudy conditions throughout the morning. Wind gusts up to 5 miles an hour, and that is your morning forecast.

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Whoa.

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1: Auburn takes a 3-1 record into Knoxville to battle the 17th-ranked Tennessee Volunteers.
2: 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Touchdown, Charles Nimrod!
3: 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Bounces outside. Down to the end zone. He's in! 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
8: Good morning. We are here at WZOB with your morning forecast. Today, you'll have a high of 80 and a low of 68 with cloudy conditions throughout the morning. Wind gusts up to 5 miles an hour, and that is your morning forecast.

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1: I'm Scott Davidson with sports on the Alabama Radio Network. Former Bama hoop standout LeBaron Filon Jr., he'll begin his NBA career in Philly. Filon was drafted 22nd overall by the 76ers during the first round last night. Ex-UAB forward Yaxel Lendeborg, he was picked by Golden State at number 11. Auburn's Keyshawn Hall could hear his name called during tonight's second round. Bama football added a pair of players to their 27 recruiting class yesterday. They got commitments from three-star edge rusher Tyler Younger and three-star in-state offensive lineman Stafford Willis. Auburn got a pledge from three-star wide receiver Cedric Simmons of Selma. He picked the Tigers over Bama and Purdue. Meantime, Auburn dismissed wideout Duke Smith from the program this week for violating team rules. And the second half of the Southern League season, that's underway with Rocket City off to a 1-0 start after they beat Columbus last night. That series is set to continue this evening, while Montgomery, they'll host Biloxi, and Birmingham will entertain Knoxville. With sports, I'm Scott Davidson, and this is the Alabama Radio Network.
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4: We're seeing high end arm talent. What he does with his legs is really special. He's not just a phenomenal athlete. He's fast. He's twitchy. Looks like a guy that's played basketball, because he has, but also played it at a high level. It's just a dynamic athlete. It's such a big key to this game to be able to keep him in the pocket, force him to move within the pocket, because when he gets out in space, he's done so much damage with his feet.
5: Listen to Andy's complete conversation with Coach Golish 30 minutes prior to kickoff, presented by Blue Cross and Blue Shield of Alabama. Welcome, everyone, to Knoxville, Tennessee. We're in the midst of a pep rally. It is the alumni tailgate at the Knoxville Convention Center. Brad Law, Andy Burcham, Jason Campbell, Brett Edens. The Auburn University Marching Band just finished revving up the crowd. And first of all, Andy, we appreciate the folks at Auburn Alumni and the Knoxville Convention Center. This is some more kind of tailgate here today.
6: I'm told almost 1,000 to have signed up for this event today. Hopefully the weather is starting to cooperate right now. We've had rain most of the night and through the morning, but it is starting to clear up here in Knoxville, and folks have responded. Folks are ready for Auburn's first football game here, Brad, since 2013.
5: What a day that was. What a statement that was by that Auburn football team. What a statement Auburn made in 2004 as well, when Jason Campbell and Brett Edens were part of a dominant win for the Tigers here on the Plains. Jason, this is an opportunity for Auburn. First road game of the year, top 20 team on the road, to show that they're continuing to improve offensively, and you take a top flight defense on the road.
7: Yeah, this is one of those games that, as an Auburn fan and as an Auburn, you know, your team, this is a game that you have to go and take. Mm-hmm. And what I mean by that is, no one's going to give you the chance on the road. Your first road test this year. You know, Tennessee coming off a tough loss, and everyone's saying, you know, Tennessee's favored to win this ball game. But if you're Auburn, you're coming in with a little bit more of a veteran football team. When you look at Byron Brown, veteran quarterback, when you look at eight coaches that have been part of this staff that was here are returning back to this place. So there's a lot of people that know about this. And Auburn has won the last seven of nine, eight of the last in the series. But if you want a turning point in your season, this is a game that you must go and win and set yourself up to have a good bye week before you get the rest of your season.
8: Brett, it's different when the defense is on the field as the road team. The crowd's not as into it and hostile. Maybe your communication is a little bit better. But at the end of the day, you got to deal with an up-tempo offense that wants to run the ball, much like Auburn. I mean, there's connections here. It's the same basic offense with some differences mixed in. But the challenge for this Auburn defense today is a big one.
9: It's a big one. And the benefit to our defense is we've seen a version of this offense from spring to now. Mm-hmm. So there's a comfort level there. This game is about physicality at the line of scrimmage, stopping their run game so they can't get into their pace, and just making the plays. It's really about executing and not giving up those big plays that Tennessee can thrive on. With, you know, Brandon's got a very strong arm. They've got two great wide receivers in Staley and Matthews. Keep those guys in front of you. Stymie the run game, and you give yourself a chance to really make a statement here today.
8: Andy, we saw last week Auburn has kind of developed an ability to play very well in the fourth quarter of games. They needed to run out the last 6.5 minutes of the clock to preserve the Vanderbilt game last week. They did that. A go-ahead touchdown drive against Baylor in the fourth quarter. Long drives against Southern Miss just to, you know, get out of there and handle business. These coaches have said, though, throughout the week, if they get quarters 1 through 3 as consistent, now the physical conditioning and the ability to wear down the other team comes into play. We just haven't seen that through the first two SEC games, or last couple of games.
6: Well, but even in the Florida game, in the loss to Florida, Auburn won the fourth quarter of that ball game. Now, it was having to play from behind. It was a different offense. It was more of a two-minute offense, as Coach Golish has called it. Auburn has played well in the fourth quarter. And back to that drive last week against Vanderbilt. Auburn, with 6.5 minutes to go, has the lead and the football, and never gives Vanderbilt another opportunity offensively. You think of the pass down the middle to Keyshawn Singleton and what that meant for Auburn, and really the big play, the play that kind of sealed the deal for Auburn was Jeremiah Cobb getting to the corner, getting a great seal block from Keyshawn Singleton, getting down the sideline for 21 yards. Auburn gets the first down. Timeouts, and Auburn is able to take a knee a couple times and gets a huge, huge home win. Auburn's first home win in the SEC in almost 2 years.
8: This is game 5, so in 5 words or less, what's the biggest key for Auburn today? Auburn wins if 5 words or less.
7: Protect the quarterback.
8: I like that. Very good. Brett, what about you?
9: Win the line.
8: Win the line. Love it. Andy?
6: Run the football.
8: Run the football. Love it. Good start. Good start. Speaking of good starts, we are just getting started here with the Tiger Tailgate Show. We have a fantastic program for you coming up here from the Knoxville Convention Center with special guests on the phone and in person. What is on the menu is presented by Whataburger. Whataburger's got a big, delicious bite straight from the heart of Texas, the Bacon Wrangler. It's back, and it's available now, Texas-sized, juniorized, or chickenized for a limited time only at Whataburger. Well, juniorized. This show's going to get juniorized coming up in the very next segment. Junior Rosegreen is going to join us in about 6 minutes. We'll look back at that 2004 game with Junior, 4 interceptions in that ball game. Nosa Egwi was a part of the 2013 win here, and he will join us in the second hour of the show. Auburn Athletics Director John Cohen is here at the tailgate, and so he'll join us on the stage as we go throughout. So it's going to be great fun. We've got our game picks, matchups, and a whole lot more fun coming to you live from Knoxville. Don't go away. The Tiger Tailgate Show continues in a moment.
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5: Got voice of the Tigers, Andy Burcham, on this two-minute drill. Auburn and Tennessee, well, there's plenty of familiarity here between these two programs.
13: Yeah, I think there's almost 20 folks on Auburn's current staff that have been here in Knoxville, including head coach Alex Golish, who was the offensive coordinator, tight ends coach at the time. Cody Burns, of course, who is the wide receivers coach. Tim Banks, who defensive coordinator, now works with Auburn's secondary. Tyler Hudanik, Auburn's offensive line. Andrew Warsaw, who's Auburn's general manager and was part of the director of operations here. And Chaz Nimrod, who caught the touchdown pass last week for Auburn and played well for Tennessee since Trent before transferring away and now to Auburn. And it's a storyline in this game, but as you and I both know throughout this week, when Alex Golish has been asked about it, he's almost deflected it. Listen, he understands it. He understands the importance of it from his career. He just doesn't want this to be what this ball game is about here today.
5: He's really singularly focused on what happens in between the lines.
13: This story cannot be the focus of this team here today.
5: Because ultimately it doesn't decide who wins or loses this ball game. And you know what? Those connections don't just go one route. Kay and Lee is going to start in the secondary
13: and
5: for Tennessee.
13: Played well for Tennessee.
5: Played well after playing a couple of years at Auburn.
13: Yep.
5: Our friend Rodney Garner coaches the defensive line here. He spent a number of years building the Auburn defensive line before he's trying to do the same. And boy, he's got a pretty good one here at Tennessee.
13: He does indeed. He does indeed. They've got 19 sacks. And that's got to be one of the things that Jason talked about.
5: Number one in the SEC in sacks, number one in tackles for loss.
13: Indeed.
5: Tennessee defensive line, really good. Lots of connections. We'll continue to talk memories and more when the Tiger Tailgate Show continues in 2 minutes. This is the Auburn Sports Network.
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8: And we welcome you back to the Knoxville Convention Center. It is the Tiger Tailgate Show as we get you set for Auburn and Tennessee. And joining us now on the phone is Junior Rosegreen. Four interceptions in 2004. My gosh, how in the world has it been 22 years since Auburn came up here and made a statement? Junior, welcome to the show. War Eagle to you.
14: War Eagle, and I got to correct y'all. It was five turnovers. I had a fumble recovery.
8: You're right.
14: It was five turnovers. So I seen y'all posted it, but yeah. I had to put it on the record and let everybody know that it was five turnovers.
8: Four interceptions and, that's what and a fumble.
9: And give a man his full credit.
14: Coach Tuberville said, for us to win the game, we need five turnovers, and I got five turnovers by myself.
7: Hey, Rosegreen, those five turnovers equal to five gold pieces that you had in your mouth?
14: No, I ain't got no golds no more, dog. I took them out.
7: Oh, you took them out? Okay. I'll let Brent go ahead his question first.
9: I'm glad somebody keeps up the stats on the defensive side. Jason remembers all the offensive stats, and we can't ever get any defensive ones. Love having you on here, Junior.
14: You know the funny thing about Jason, because me and Jason used to go at it every day in practice. So when you play against the best, That's why it was easy for him to go out there and dominate, because he always played against the best in practice.
7: That's true, though. That's true. You go against Edens and Rosegreen and Carlos Rogers. All these guys talk noise every day. See, we actually did, Brett, you remember this, we did situational football. Remember Chizit and Gorgeous would say on Wednesday and Thursday, let's do a situational live period. And I think that's what helped us was those situational live periods.
9: Well, yeah, guys like Junior on the back end, we would get good fits up front. Then you'd hear helmets cracking in the back end, and I'm like, it's Thursday. How are we going live on Thursday? Junior took no prisoners any time of the week, Saturday to Sunday, Saturday to Monday.
14: I was built different. I just think that class that we had that came in, me, Jason, and Ronnie Brown and all of us, We Carlos Dansby, we just had a different mindset from everybody. So we always say we gonna be the one that changed the tone on how Auburn football being played.
7: Rogan, talk about the tone that you guys set when we came in here in 04. You know, we won the toss and we elected to go in defense first, and that kind of just set the tone for the whole first half. Can you talk about the energy that you guys came out with defensively, and what did you see going against Tennessee quarterbacks that y'all could confuse them?
14: Well, the craziest thing that I love about Gene Chizik, he always tell us, if you want to be the best, you got to prepare like you're the best. So if he used to come in on Monday and just watch all first down tendencies, and then we'd come in on Tuesday and look at second down. Wednesday, we'll look at third down. And then Thursday and Friday, we just look at the whole game. So being that we watched that they like to change quarterbacks, we know Brent was running quarterback, but he can throw him. But we said if we put pressure on him and rerattle him and show him different looks, he'll throw us some balls. And I beamed on that when he looks, wherever he looks, that's where he coming. So by watching film. So after I seen that, I just was like, hey, coach, they did. So it was on from there. And, you know, we just had the energy, and we knew we coming there with that juice, playing in front of 100-something thousand. Them people can't do nothing with us, because we gonna quiet the crowd. You see, after every pick I got, you know, I'm putting my fang over my face mask. Y'all calm down. This our second home, you know. So that's what we did. We went out there and dominated. But we dominated from practice.
8: That was against a freshman quarterback that day, Junior. Auburn's going to face a freshman quarterback here today. What have you seen from this Auburn team, particularly in the secondary this year?
14: Great defense. I love what Dugan's bringing. He a pressure guy, and he an in-your-face guy. And I think that's what Auburn been missing, you know, physical defense that get after you. And I always tell people not pressure bust pipes, because if you putting pressure on people, it's different. Just because I coach, I always tell my coaches that I'm not going against the coordinator. I'm going against the 14, 13-year-old kid that's playing quarterback. It's me against him, and I know he don't know more than me. So it's Dugans against the young boy, and I know the young boy don't know more than Dugans.
9: That's right. Junior, from a safety's perspective, with a little bit of rough weather, some tough turf out here, how do you play it safe but still be aggressive like you were when the weather was tough? You could slip and maybe get somebody behind you. How do you balance that out?
14: Well, to be honest, I just feel like at the end of the day, if you knew it was going to be that type of feel or footing, you got to get better cleats, the taller spikes, you understand? And you have to work during the week at practice and say, you know, it might be a little muddy, so y'all get used to this, doing this in practice, and then the game should be easy. But as long as you keep your feet up under you as a safety and your chest over your toes, you'll never slip. Because I never slip.
7: Okay, I hear you talking, but, you know, you did a lot of illegal hits back in the day.
14: He never got flagged.
7: How do you think you would translate today's game? Because you used to bring that thunder.
14: Oh, I love it.
7: Fearing guys.
14: Oh, I love it. And I'm glad you asked me that, Jay. Now, watch this. I tell a lot of people, nowadays, people, they'll be getting they shoulder be separated. They'll probably have a bruised ribs, because I would just change the way the projectile coming and hitting, that's just how I'll be hitting. You'll have more broken collarbones. You'll have more ruptured sternum, because that's why I'll be targeting that. You understand? I won't go for the head. You understand? And I'll be getting more picks. But it'll be more brutal, because I'm hitting them in the spots where it's going to put you out for some months. Or probably the season.
7: So you're purposely trying to get them out the game?
14: Yeah. Not personally try to get them out the game. It's just I would have to change on how I hit them. So, you know, and the way I train, you know, I train my body because, you know, get ready for the car crash. Because I'm going to run into you full speed.
8: You guys ever think about how good Junior could be if he'd just be a little more confident?
9: And I'll say this about Junior. He talked about Chizik being good. We had a really solid group on that defense and on offense and over forward that the players got on each other. If there was a mistake, there was almost physical fights on the sideline because one guy messed up a drive or did something. So it wasn't the coaches having to get on to people. It was players going after each other. And Junior was the tip of the spear on that, on letting you know if you made a mistake.
7: Especially halftime in Iron Bowl. Coach didn't say nothing in halftime. It was all players going.
14: Oh, my God. And it gives me chills when y'all talk about it, because it's so funny that it happens, because people don't realize player-driven teams always be the best teams. You understand what I'm saying? So we had a player-driven team, because like myself, Campbell, Ronnie Brown, all these guys, the mindset was different, because Coach didn't have to say nothing. Because I remember Coach Tubbs used to always say on Friday night, "Hey, Coach, hey Junior, that defense ready? Coach, we good. Hey, these people won't score tonight." I tell him what we going to do before we even do it. So at the end of the day, it just, we had so much confidence. And the way we trained, that's what made our mentality different. Because if you train hard, the game will be easy. If you practice hard and you hit hard in practice, the game will be so easy. You will win the game in practice. You don't win the game on Saturday or Friday.
8: All right,
14: that's just a cheat code that I'm giving everybody.
8: I think we need Junior
14: can't
8: to
14: let
8: give us
14: all the cheat codes.
7: Okay, we need you to come suit up today and make sure we get this W.
8: What?
7: We won't tell anybody your age out there. You know, you just sneak out here and we just sneak into the uniform.
8: He still looks the part. I don't.
14: Jay, can I tell you something?
7: Yeah,
14: if I would play now, Jay, I would hurt somebody. Jay, I train 5 hours a day. I run, jump rope. I run on the beach. I run here. So right now, I think I would destroy people. Right now, because my mentality is different, and then my body is just crazy right now.
8: I think we're going to talk to the boss about the Tiger Tailgate Show. We're just going to turn the first hour into the Junior Rose Green Show. It would be incredible. This would be great.
14: I love it.
7: So we should have told Rogan to speak to the team the day before the game started.
8: Well, look, that's why they use it. So before we let you go, Junior, you're in the little game trailer that they put out on social media earlier. What was that like for you to come and voice that?
14: I loved it. You know, they called me early during the week, and they gave me a script to read and write, and I just went over it with them, and it had to be perfect for me to even let them put it out. Because me, I like perfectionists, and I like the tone has to be right, the energy has to be right. That's just how I always been.
7: I just got one request. Before the season, though, can you come to Auburn when y'all season is over, and can you put one of them Miami juke suits on and come on stands and everybody know how you used to wear their clothes back in the day? And
9: Walking out of
7: Sewell Hall.
14: Hey, listen, I got you. You got to tell me what game, what we play.
9: Me and Jason will get some, too, and we'll wear ours, too.
7: We play LSU at home at 11 o'clock. I'm not sure you'll be able to make that one, though, because that's – y'all still be playing.
14: 11 o'clock. So what else home game we got?
8: Arkansas and Samford in November.
7: You know, hopefully they don't need you for them.
8: All right. I love this so much. We could do this forever. Junior, thanks very much for making us a part of your day. We really love this visit and are behind you going forward. War Eagle.
14: War Eagle. We got the best damn fans in America.
9: That's right.
14: Hey, let's get loud and let's go down there and handle business.
8: You said it. Junior Rose Green, ladies and gentlemen, joining us here on the Tiger Tailgate Show. 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
5: All right, we got Jason Campbell on this two-minute drill. So tell me more about the 2004 Iron Bowl halftime and Junior Rose Green coming in. Or was that just in general that the players were the ones who did the talking at halftime?
7: Yeah, that was just in general. You know, coaches came in, and they all kind of went to the back and started putting together a second-half plan, and all of a sudden the players start getting up, Mayo and Rose Green, and, you know, guys just start just, hey, you know, he's talking about how this is our team, and, you know, like, we need to come out second half and do certain things. And that's exactly what happened. Like, we came out, and I don't think we punted the whole second half, and defense pretty much shut them down to that last, you know, little touchdown they got at the end. But other than that, we came out and just took over.
5: Yeah, it was bang, bang, bang. The 2004 Tennessee game, for Junior and his five turnovers, and for Ronnie Brown running over Jason Allen on his way to the end zone. And then you took over. The passing game against that Tennessee defense that day was just on fire.
7: Yeah, I got going early in that ball game, and it was like one of those days where you're shooting a basketball, the rim just looks big.
5: Yeah.
7: And that's how I felt in that ball game. It's just like I couldn't miss. And whatever was dialing up, whatever I had to scramble or take off or make something happen, improvise, it's just like the game was moving in slow motion.
5: Yeah.
7: And that's how it felt. And, you know, like I said, our guys were making great plays, but the energy started from the locker room. As soon as Coach gave the speech, guys, if people go back and watch the 2004, how we came out of that locker room, jumping up and down, it was no doubt in our minds we was coming to take over that stadium and win.
5: Yeah, and it was a statement for sure that Auburn made that day. Charles Barkley was right. It was a light at the end of the tunnel.
7: Yeah, train was coming,
5: and it sure did. All right, more to come here on the Tiger Tailgate Show in just 2 minutes. These words from your local stations. This is the Auburn Sports Network.
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8: 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Brad Law, Andy Burcham, Brett Edens, where in Knoxville, where the sun is trying really hard to come on out and appearing from behind the clouds. You weren't wrong earlier. You said it had been raining all night long. It started sprinkling when we were getting back from dinner, and it didn't stop raining until, I don't know, about an hour ago.
19: And I hope we're done. Hope we're done with the weather.
9: I hope twice as much as you, Andy.
19: That is true. You're on the sideline today.
8: He's got his waiters for the sideline today. Defensive line for Auburn against the Tennessee offensive line. We're not sure what this offensive line for the Volunteers is going to look like today. Their all-SEC left guard is out for the rest of the season. Wendell Moy, there's questions about whether the backup left guard, who is the starting right guard, can go today. But no matter who they're lined up against, guys, I was really encouraged by a couple of sophomores on the defensive line last week. Jordan Crawford and Walter Mathis Jr., I thought, had their best games as Auburn Tigers last week. They'll be critical today.
19: Yeah, you took the word out of my mouth. Both of those guys had their best games for Auburn. Jordan Crawford had a career-high 5 tackles plus a half sack in that ball game. Walter Mathis, who we call Buddy, is starting to emerge there. And Brett, for a guy that played on that defensive front and watched that Auburn defensive front last year under Vontrell King-Williams, depth and rotation is really a big part. And with Crawford and Mathis starting to come on for Auburn, Auburn gets that depth and that rotation with those two sophomores starting to emerge.
9: Well, they give you depth and rotation. What they're also giving you is a certain amount of youth and twitch that we've kind of missed this year. Guys have done a good job of filling gaps and doing their role. These younger guys are coming out and trying to earn time and earn a spot and make plays. Now, with that, you can get some mistakes here or there, but they're making up for it with effort and athleticism. And the more games you play, those mistakes will go down. The game slows down.

0: big as he is, he shouldn't be as athletic as he is. And as you learn to use your hands and really use your body properly, especially against SEC offensive linemen, he can be a game changer for us.
1: Indeed.
0: And Vontrell King-Williams does as good a job as any D-line coach in the SEC on developing guys and getting the most out of them.
2: How does Auburn take advantage of whatever Tennessee does on the offensive line today in terms of its rotation? How many? Like, Tennessee's averaging about 71 plays per game. They had a 76-55 total plays advantage over Texas a week ago. What does the rotation look like on the defensive line ideally for Auburn today? How many of those guys are on the field?
1: I think you see Dallas Walker and Cook and Mathis as well. I think it's a five-player rotation for this Auburn team right now on that defensive front.
0: Yeah, on the interior for sure. You can include the outside guys as well because they're going to want to run the ball, and that's where you can grind out and get guys beat up or get guys that where you want to have them sharp and ready for the pass rush. So you could see easily 10 or 11 guys on the front get rotated in.
1: And, yeah, Darian Smith has played both inside and outside, and we're starting as well to see DeMarcus Riddick move up and play one of those edge spots as well for Auburn.
2: All right, really good stuff. Love the conversation. We're going to keep it going, but straight ahead, we'll do game picks. Game picks, an active week last week.
1: You're
2: in
1: looking
2: the standings.
1: Forward to this week, aren't you?
2: I'm looking forward to this one for sure. I always look forward to game picks, and that's coming your way.
1: You didn't sync it up last week.
2: Well, that's true.
1: Yeah.
2: That's coming up in 6 minutes when the Tiger Tailgate Show continues in a moment.
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2: 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Brett, we know home Tiger Walks are electric. What about Tiger Walk on the road? Is it the same? Is it a little easier to focus? Or, you know what, your mind's on getting in there taking care of business?
0: It's very different. At home, it's all Auburn people.
2: Yeah.
0: You know, six or seven deep, and it's great. You kind of see the same people week to week. You go on the road, and there's a lot of visiting fans that work their way to the front. They try to yell stuff at you, and you can get stirred up. Tennessee, in 04 when we came here, they kind of got in there, and I think my little brother and some friends were nudging them out. And then Mississippi State 1 year, a guy was shaking a cowbell in our faces, and I think my mom went over and got in his face and cleaned up.

0: So it can be a lot more aggressive in a very negative way. But to a certain degree, that kind of works you up and gets you even more focused.
1: Yeah, I guess so. And for defensive guys, like home versus road games, we kind of touched on this earlier. It's a very different dynamic once you get into the game because the crowd's not nearly as aggressive when you're on the field as when you're at home and you're on the field.
0: It's so weird to think about because really it could you could probably flip it and it would be more effective because
1: yeah.
0: the offense knows what they're calling. The defense is trying to communicate on what they're seeing.
1: Yeah.
0: But, yeah, it's great when you're playing, especially when you're playing here and you're shutting them out and Jason and we're scoring every drive.
1: This is the Auburn Sports.
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1: 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Jason, 4-0. 4-0.
5: Yeah.
1: I was 3-1. I was 3-1. Andy and Gabe went 2-2.
6: Oregon killed me.
1: Brett Ronnie was 1-3 last week.
5: Oh, my goodness.
0: 1-3. I think that's 2 weeks in a row of us. We're just building for a comeback.
1: Well, you got a little ways to go.
6: It's good to be thinking that way, Brett.
1: Because
6: nicely done.
1: In the standings, Jason is our new leader.
6: Goodness gracious.
1: He's at 12-3.
6: That's like, shocking.
5: Nothing like good mac and cheese.
1: Nothing. Nope. Like, it's
6: not even close.
1: Because that's related. Gabe is 9-3. He's in second place. Andy's in third place at 11-4. And then I'm two games back of Andy at 9-6. And the sideline crew is a game behind me in last place at 8-7.
6: That should be alarming to you, Brett. Alarming.
1: Then I've got a one game lead.
0: I'm hearing quarterback collusion is what I'm hearing when you say the top two guys are the quarterbacks.
1: I'm hearing applause. Did Mississippi State just score?
5: Yeah,
1: is that what
5: State
1: happened?
5: Alabama fumbling the ball, then Mississippi State just scored a quick touchdown.
1: Okay. I love our people so much. All right, let's get into the games here. At 2:30 this afternoon, 8th-ranked Florida is at number 25, Missouri. Now, at first glance, the line should be more than 4.5 points, perhaps. Florida has looked remarkably impressive. Auburn is the only team that's held them under 50 points in a game this year. And now they take that offense to Missouri, and they're only a 4.5-point favorite. Jason, you're the leader. We'll start with you.
5: Until somebody showed me they can slow down this Florida offense and Jaden Baugh and Clark running the football, that's where everything starts at. And Philo hasn't played bad. And they could have beat Ole Miss worse than they did last week. So I'm going Florida on the road.
1: Yeah, I am too. I'm going Gators on the road. Let's go with Andy next.
6: As impressive as Missouri has been in the last couple of years, they've not beaten ranked teams.
1: Right.
6: And they're not going to beat the ranked team this week, Florida on the road.
1: Brett.
7: I think Andy said it. You know, the real paper tigers of the SEC are in Como, and I think it's going to be an ugly game, but Florida finds a way to win today.
1: It's a clean sweep. And I'll say this for Missouri, like Austin Simmons has played well. He is a really maybe an undervalued quarterback.
5: No, he has a good arm.
1: They didn't lose last week because of Austin Simmons.
5: They just didn't finish drives last week. Yeah. That was their problem. They were driving the ball well. They just couldn't finish.
1: So we all like Florida on the road at Missouri. Outside the league, 2:30 today, number 5, Ohio State is a 13.5-point favorite in Iowa City at 14th-ranked Iowa. Brett, we'll start with you on this one.
7: Iowa's defense is good, but they're going to struggle keeping Jeremiah Smith in front of them. I think Ohio State takes over late.
1: Okay, so he likes the Buckeyes. Andy, what about you?
6: I think that that Iowa plays that game closer than the spread, but not close enough to win it. Ohio State on the road.
1: Yeah, I'm kind of the same way. I think the crowd's really into it, and it's probably a close game at halftime.
6: Agreed.
1: And then at the end of the day, there's just too much talent for the visitors at Ohio State. So you're going to make it a clean sweep, Jason?
5: Yeah, of course. You know, a blind man can see the,
1: Yes.
6: Well put.
1: What? Tell us
5: who's
1: what a blind man can
5: Ohio
1: see.
5: Ohio State and Iowa, right?
1: Yeah.
6: Blind man can't see.
5: I don't even know why College Game Day is there. Like, I think they just felt so bad
1: going
5: all the SEC games.
1: Yeah.
5: We actually play real games that they decided that they had to. It was forced to go there. Why are they there?
1: It was a really inclusive pick by ESPN.
5: I think it's going to be a closer game than people think. I'm with Andy on that part, but Ohio State wins this.
1: Yeah. That's two clean sweeps. Let's get to one that maybe we won't sweep. 3:15 this afternoon, Columbia, South Carolina. The Gamecocks are 2.5-point favorites against number 24, Kentucky. And we'll start this time with
6: me.
1: We'll start with Andy. You haven't started one yet.
6: No.
1: Okay.
6: And you guys know how much I take the home team.
1: You love the home team. I'm going to put down Carolina for you.
6: No. Kentucky on the road.
1: Wow.
6: I'm going three straight road wins.
5: Wow.
1: Okay. Based on?
5: Wow.
6: I just think that Kentucky's better, and I think they're an undervalued team in this league.
1: Yeah. I was impressed at what they did at Texas A&M. We're still kind of figuring out what Texas A&M is.
6: Correct.
1: But to go run the ball like they did in the second half.
6: On the road. In front of over 100,000 in College State, yes.
1: After they had been challenged the week before against Alabama, and then they came out, they answered that challenge.
6: Agreed.
1: Against A&M, yeah. I like Kentucky in this one, so I'm tempted. I'm tempted to take the home team.
6: Please do.
1: Jason, what do you think?
5: I'm more concerned about my car getting towed than I am Kentucky and South Carolina today.
6: There you go. Sure,
1: of course.
5: But
1: yeah, we all are.
5: I'll say this, though.
6: Tell us.
5: Anytime your best player or one of your best players throwing a punch and there's chaos on the sideline, and he has to get suspended, that means a lot of turmoil happening within the locker room.
1: Yeah.
5: And at this point, I don't know if Shane Beamer has lost his team, but Kentucky under Coach Will Stein is the opposite. They're up and coming. They're playing with a lot more energy. And I know last week they started off slow against South Alabama, but they got up and did what they were supposed to do. Give me Kentucky on the road.
1: Maybe I was wrong. Maybe we are going to take a clean sweep. Brett, what about you? You going to stand out there on the limb?
7: I'm going to go out on the limb. I don't want to, and it's not where my heart is in this. I think Will Stein and Kentucky have got a lot more energy, a lot more positive energy. I'm going to give Shane Beamer a try to, like, bring the team back together, go in there, find a win at home. So give me the Gamecocks.
1: That's why the sideline crew is in last place. they're just there having to chase a little bit. That's okay. You got to play strategically.
5: Well, South Carolina offense is playing better.
1: Yeah.
5: But they still just got too much going on, and the Lawrence Sellers had a turnover issues lately.
1: Well, and you're right about – we've talked all afternoon about player-led locker rooms. And if you're seeing some stuff like what's happening there, it's disjointed somewhere. So that's not good. Okay, couple of minutes to go. We actually had a little extra time this week on this segment. 6 o'clock tonight, Arkansas is at Texas A&M. A&M out of the rankings, lost a couple of games. They're still 14-point favorites at home in College Station.
5: Gosh.
1: Brett, we'll start with you this time.
7: Going back to my inside information, the good people in the natural state of Arkansas are not overly confident this weekend. I think Mike Elko and the Aggies find a way to win that one.
8: They find a way.
7: Like showing up
8: they're
7: and
8: not
7: throwing the game intentionally.
8: Reach down deep for something extra.
7: Find something,
8: and
7: yeah.
8: Find something. Jason, what about you?
5: This is the battle of the beef.
8: Yeah.
5: You know, those beef ribs.
8: Yeah.
5: I remember them. You're going to get Texas beef, you're going to get Arkansas beef. Which one are we going to get? But come on now. We got to go with Texas A&M.
8: Yeah.
5: Of course, they lost last two SEC games. Arkansas beat Tulsa last week where everyone was high on Tulsa.
8: Yep.
5: And then Arkansas beat them. So, they got some confidence. And then, but anything can happen in this league.
8: So, you're going to pick
5: game.
8: Arkansas?
5: I would not pick Arkansas.
8: Okay.
5: On 1,000% zero.
8: So real. All right, I'm going to take the Aggies as well. Andy, what about you?
6: Like Brett, I have an inside source in Arkansas. My sister.
8: That's true, yes.
6: And he's talking about his brother in Arkansas.
8: Well, don't out my sources.
6: Now, my sister is a lobbyist in Little Rock. She's a music teacher in Springdale. All right? But I'm going to tell you this. They're not winning. And by the way, Arkansas is not known for its beef. They're known for pork.
5: Yeah, no for pork.
6: Yeah, not beef or ribs.
7: And chicken.
6: And chicken. Yes, exactly.
8: A lot of
5: Tyson's
8: chicken.
5: Tyson's chicken.
6: Arkansas does not win at Texas A&M.
8: Agreed. I don't know that it's particularly close.
6: No.
8: Either. So, all right, that's it. Those are your Guthrie's game picks. We will update the Yellowwood scoreboard here in just a little bit.
5: Vanderbilt just scored.
8: They sure
5: seven.
8: Did. Yeah, they're tied with Georgia. Mississippi State's within a touchdown of Alabama. Got some interesting action in the early games. We will attempt to bring those scores to you coming up here in just a little bit. So stay with us, ladies and gentlemen. Hour number one of the Tiger Tailgate Show in the books. Hour number two is coming your way. The Tiger Tailgate Show continues in a moment.
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8: We'll take this two-minute drill and check the Yellowwood scoreboard. Other games in the SEC today. Second-ranked Georgia got out to a 7-0 lead over Vanderbilt. But just before the end of the first quarter, the Commodores got a long touchdown pass to tie that game at 7. Going to the second quarter in Athens, Vanderbilt and second-ranked Georgia tied
1: at 7. Meanwhile, in Starkville, 7th-ranked Alabama got out to a 21-7 lead over 16th-ranked Mississippi State. Bulldogs punched it in after an Alabama turnover just a couple of moments ago. Crimson Tide have the ball back near midfield, getting set to make a fourth-down decision. Alabama leads Mississippi State 21-14 midway through the second quarter. Checking other games outside of SEC action today. Top 25, third-ranked Notre Dame leads North Carolina 21-7. They're just before the half in Chapel Hill. Big 12 action today in Houston. It's UCF with the lead just before the half over the 20th-ranked Cougars. That score, 7-0. Number 21, SMU leads Boston College. Late second quarter action in Dallas, 13-10 in that ACC battle. Also in the ACC, Wake Forest leads Stanford 22-3, less than 2 minutes to go before halftime. Syracuse at UConn. Orange have the advantage 27-7 late in the second quarter. In the Big Ten, it's Michigan doubling up Minnesota 14-7 late second quarter. They're also late in the second in Madison. Wisconsin is shutting out Michigan State 14-0. Kansas over Middle Tennessee 17-0 today. And it is Air Force leading Navy 14-3 just before halftime. When we come back, the second hour of the Tiger Tailgate Show, we have more guests coming your way, more interviews. We have Nosa Egwi, John Cohen, all coming up in the second hour. More matchup talk as Auburn prepares for Tennessee. That's next. This is the Auburn Sports Network.
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1: Things are trying to dry out a little bit in Knoxville here at the Knoxville Convention Center. It is the second hour of the Tiger Tailgate Show, and what a crowd we have here. How about a little crowd participation? How are we feeling about the Tigers and the Tennessee Volunteers today? First time here since 2013. Voice of the Tigers, Andy Burcham, Jason Campbell. Let's dive into this matchup a little more here. Both teams have had to make some changes on the offensive line, but both teams want to run the football. Both teams have dual threat quarterbacks. Both teams have multiple capable running backs, and you know, it's not a secret that the team that runs better today is probably going to have more success.
6: I think Auburn liked what it saw last week from Jacob Strand and Joe Simmons at the left tackle spot. I think they split snaps last week, although Jake got the start, and I think he'll start here today. Wilson Zier got his second start at left guard. Cole Best in the middle. Kenneth McManus getting his first start for Auburn at right guard, and I thought played well. And then Stanton Ramil out at right tackle. And so while, yes, there has been movement, this is the second week for this offensive line. Who plays on the offensive line for Tennessee right now, for us anyway, is kind of a guess at this point. But both of these quarterbacks are hyper important. And I think for Auburn, Byron Brown becomes more important, Jason, with every game that he plays for Auburn because of the upside, because of what he can do for this Auburn offense.
5: Yeah, no, most definitely. And if you think about Byron, the biggest thing I've talked to him about is just having a sense of urgency early in the ball game.
6: Yeah.
5: You know, you're going to play in a lot of big games, and how you start the game and how you come out the halftime are the two biggest keys to me to having success. And I think for him is get some early completions, especially on the road in a hostile environment, being able to focus on that. But like I said, the offensive line has got to protect today. Tennessee has 19 sacks. That leads the nation. So you know that they like to get after the quarterback up front. So we've got to find ways to move him in the pocket instead of just doing straight drop backs. Get him outside the pocket where he's more comfortable so he can pull the ball down and run, or he can see someone coming open late and be able to find somebody. So to me, the run game helps that. Auburn's averaging a little over 180 yards a game rushing, but Tennessee averaged 241.5 yards per game. So you know they're going to try to protect their young quarterback who gave up 10 sacks. The Tennessee offensive line gave up 10 sacks a week ago. So defensively, Andy, we can get after their quarterback because of their injuries they've had up front. But you know they're going to try to neutralize that by running the ball. And Auburn has given over 200 yards rushing in those two big games, Florida and Baylor.
6: You know, getting off to a good start has been tough for Auburn, especially offensively. It didn't happen against Baylor. It didn't happen against Florida. It really didn't happen last week against Vanderbilt. The one difference for Auburn last week, although Vanderbilt got the ball to start the second half and scored a touchdown, Auburn responded. Mm-hmm. And that was the difference from that game and Florida. Because Florida, it was a three-play touchdown drive for the Gators out of halftime. Auburn goes three and out. Gators score again. By that time, Auburn's down 17. At least last week, although giving up that third quarter touchdown to open it, Auburn's offense responded with a touchdown of its own.
1: The second half, Jason, could be an advantage for Auburn as long as they're not playing from behind as you get too deep into the second half. Just running the ball this year, in the first half, Auburn's averaging under 3.75 yards per carry. In the second half of game, Auburn's averaging 5.2 yards per carry. So if you've got a lead, or you're playing it close, as long as you're just not playing from behind, you can use that running game, the offensive line, the dual threat quarterback, and lean on the other team a little bit.
5: Well, the thing about it, for our offense, Byron's a leader rusher.
1: Yeah.
5: So, you know, how much do you involve him in the run game earlier? In the second half, we've done a better job of involving him in the running game. I know he has some scrambles, but you do a lot of that RPO game where he's reading the backside in. If that guy crashes, he keeps it on the outside. How much of that does Auburn do early in this ball game, knowing that Tennessee's D-line is very aggressive? So do those ends crash a lot on the running backs, which give him the opportunity to get outside? And also, does the RPO game come involved where if they flow too fast, now you hit the receiver that's sitting out there? So you have to get this Tennessee. It's an interesting matchup because there's so much familiarity between these two teams, and they run the same offense. So it's going to be a chess match today, and it's which defensive coordinator can kind of keep up or keep the offense on their heels by not showing things too early, whether it's two highs or single high. So, and understanding that, it's going to be a chess game today.
6: You've got a true freshman quarterback for Tennessee for the second straight week. Mm-hmm. I thought Auburn was okay against Jared Curtis last week. I was impressed with that young man. Now Auburn faces another five-star freshman quarterback, 6'4", 225 pounds, who is probably a better runner, natural runner. He's a better athlete than Curtis in Faison Brandon. How does Auburn, to me, for Auburn today, defensively, is really simple. And when I look at defense, I look at it simply. Mm-hmm. Keep the guy in the pocket.
5: Yeah.
6: Cage him. You've heard Auburn defenders, Brad, talk about that all week long, caging this quarterback.
1: Which is even more important against Brandon than it was against Curtis.
6: No question.
1: A week ago, even as athletic as Curtis is.
5: Yeah, you eliminate the explosive plays.
1: Yeah.
5: Because if you cage the pocket in, then he's not able to look down the field. and it gets him uncomfortable, especially if you hit him early and he starts to think about what happened to him a week ago.
14: Yeah.
5: With 10 sacks.
14: Good point.
5: You get into his head. So you got to hit him early and often. But our safeties had not cannot give up the deep play and explosive plays to Matthews and those guys.
1: That's why the first quarter, I think, is so important in this game, because you love this defensive staff and their ability to make adjustments. Last week through the air, Jared Curtis completed his first 9 passes. He was 9 for 9 through the first quarter and change. After those first 9, he was 13 of 24. Just a little over 50%. And they did make him uncomfortable. They did start to, you know, get him out of rhythm a little bit. So if you've got a lead after the first quarter, or you're on the way to tie it up or what have you, you know, you like this defense's ability to make adjustments against a youngster.
5: Oh, I definitely do. I like the adjustment we made a week ago. Mm-hmm. Like, Vanderbilt was a solid football team. But like I say, you come in with a young quarterback. These young quarterbacks, when you come out of high school highly touted, the offenses that they run now in 707 is some of the same offense they're running in college.
1: Yep.
5: It's not like they're checking so many checks at the line of scrimmage. Back when we play, you have to check the run game. You have to check the pass game, make sure the blitz pickups are in the right place. Where now everything is just a hot read. If the linebacker blitzes, you throw hot. If he stays off, you hand the ball off. So it's a lot simpler ball game for these young quarterbacks. But you've got to hit a guy early. That makes him feel like he has to speed up his process, which gives you interceptions, which he hadn't thrown this year, and
6: none.
5: I think Auburn gets
6: 0
5: today.
6: Okay.
5: Mm.
6: On the other hand, as you mentioned, this is a Tennessee defense that has 19 sacks, which leads the SEC. Auburn is last in the SEC in sacks allowed. What does the offensive line have to do to keep the pressure off Byron Brown here today?
5: Well, you got to neutralize the pocket. Like I say, you can't just let Tennessee line up and pin their ears back and say he's going to be at 6 yards deep, he's going to be at 7 yards deep. You got to run some bootlegs and nickets, but that only work if you're running the ball good. If you're not running the ball good, then no one's biting up on play action. So you got to come out, you got to establish it. Sometimes it's hard to do because you're like, you want to take advantage of Keyshawn Singleton outside and Chaz Nimrod, but you got to stick with it, especially in a hostile environment, to make sure you're keeping those guys honest on defense. And you got to hit the explosive plays when they're there. Auburn has taken shots early in some games. You remember the Florida game, even in the Vanderbilt game, we missed them early. You got to hit those on the road today to back those guys up.
1: How hard is that in a brand new place? In a stadium you've never been, environment you've never been in.
5: Shoot, this is exciting. Like, you heard Rose Green earlier talk about it. Like, you come to college and you want to play SEC football. Like, this is what you have to do to be successful, win championships. You got to win on the road. Like, you can't win them all at home. You got to go on the road. You got to take it. And I think that's what Auburn has to do today against a Tennessee team is you got to come in here today and you got to come take this ball game because they're coming off a loss. So the energy is going to be there for them to not go down 0-2 in the conference. You got to come here. No, this is your first real road test in the SEC, but you got to come in here ready to go from the start to the finish. You can't feel your way around in this game or you'll lose it. You got to come out here ready to go.
1: There you go. All right, we've got more to come. 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
15: This look around Auburn athletics is brought to you by Auburn Bank, champions of you. Auburn soccer delivered an upset victory over number 13 Tennessee on Thursday for the program's first top 15 win since defeating number 6 Arkansas in 2023. The Tigers held the Lady Vols without a shot on goal for the first 78 minutes of action in a strong defensive effort. Fifth-year forward Dylan Driver struck in the 25th minute to put Auburn in front for good. From the WEGL 91.1 Auburn Soccer postgame show, head coach James Armstrong recaps the victory and describes the strong defense.
16: No, I can't say enough about it. I mean, we challenged the girls today. You know, they went on that 5-day trip. I didn't know how much legs we had left. We asked them what they were willing to sacrifice today, and my goodness, you know, they sacrificed everything that they had. You know, I thought we were really good in the first half. I thought we had moments in the second half, but we just persevered and we found a way to win. And, you know, Tennessee are a really good team, and that's a statement win for us, and we're just going to continue to keep that momentum going forward. Incredible. You know, there were moments where we were a little bit stretched, but that goes with the legs factor, right? But you know, they supported one another. They trusted the person to the left of them, to the right of them, and, you know, they just grounded it out. I mean, from Ayana all the way to the front, I thought our defensive performance and willingness to block and willingness to go in 1v1 battles, I'm so proud of these girls.
15: The Tigers return to action on Friday at number 21 Oklahoma at 7 Central. Auburn volleyball fell to number 3 Kentucky last night to snap its 8-match winning streak. The Tigers look to bounce back tomorrow against number 11 Tennessee at Neville Arena. The match is free to attend, and coverage can be heard in the Auburn area on WEGL 91.1 FM and everywhere else on the Auburn Tigers app. To view full schedules and more information, visit auburntigers.com or download the Auburn Tigers app. This look around Auburn athletics has been brought to you by Auburn Bank, champions of you.
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1: All right, boys of the Tigers, Andy Burcham here. Big win for soccer the other night against Tennessee, getting the weekend trifecta against the Volunteers started. Really impressive. I mean, Tennessee offensively has a lot of firepower, and Auburn shut them out.
6: Came in as a top 20 team at Auburn. The Tigers coming off of a road trip where it won at Missouri and lost a 1-0 game at Arkansas. And to win that ball game on Thursday was very, very big for the Tigers and James Armstrong. It's a very good defensive team. I think Auburn has given up a total of 3 goals this season. And in its 2 losses, they've given up a total of 2 goals in those 2 losses. This team can play defense. If it finds some offense, watch out. The Auburn Tigers soccer program.
1: All right, speaking of soccer and kicking the ball, we transition to the kicking game and special teams. Both of these teams scored a special teams touchdown a week ago. Tennessee had a punt return for a touchdown. Auburn, of course, with the block punt for a score. It matters.
6: And Auburn's return game isn't where Alex Golish wants it to be yet.
1: Yeah.
6: But getting after the kicker last week, the Cody Sigler blocked field goal following the Omar Mabson blocked punt, and then Kate Carlson with the scoop and score for the Tigers. I thought that was just as far as the way that game was going, that was a huge boost for Auburn in that ball game.
1: And the last time Auburn played in this stadium, special teams were a big part. A punt return and a kickoff return for a touchdown were a part of the day. Corey Grant and Trey Mason returning
6: Chris Davis.
1: And Corey Grant returning kickoffs and punts for touchdowns.
6: And they could not stop Nick Marshall.
1: No, they couldn't stop anybody that day. 50-plus on the board.
6: Yeah.
1: We'll talk to Nosa Egwi in 2 minutes. This is the Auburn Sports Network.
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1: All right, welcome back to the Tiger Tailgate Show. We are live from the Knoxville Convention Center, the Auburn Alumni Tailgate, and a fantastic time. And boy, especially now that the rain has stopped and the sun's trying to come out, the bouncy house has opened up. And people
6: you
1: are
6: know, Jason, right you time. Cannot go to the bouncy house.
5: Well, I was about to say,
6: leave.
5: Brand said it like he's ready to go get in the bouncy house.
1: I love a good bouncy house. What's wrong with a bouncy house?
6: You know, nothing. Absolutely nothing.
1: Yeah, I'm baiting him. I'm waiting
6: know,
1: to see.
6: I know
1: if
6: what you're doing. I know what you're doing.
1: You got anything?
5: I'm just gonna leave it alone.
1: All right.
6: Good idea.
1: Really good idea.
6: Nicely done, Jason.
1: All right. If you think you know college football, join Atlas Senior Living's free football pick'em contest. 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Joining us now, one of the best D linemen. This guy was on SEC championship teams and national championship teams. And Nosa Egwi, always a favorite on the Tiger Tailgate Show. Nosa, War Eagle, welcome.
14: War Eagle, gentlemen. I wish I was in Knoxville with you guys, you know, ready to see the Tigers, man. But I'm very excited to be here. War Eagle.
6: No, so talk about your trips to Knoxville. What are your memories from a defensive standpoint of that 2013 Auburn win?
14: Yeah, Andy, I remember us, you know, just getting to the stadium the day before. And, not every stadium we went to the day before to do a walkthrough. But I think it was something that's special about Neyland. I mean, it's hard to really understand, you know, as a fan listening, just if you haven't been there, just how big Neyland Stadium is, right? We're talking about, you know, 120,000. Somebody fact-check me. And, you know, you just don't really understand it until you get there. Their away locker room, I hope that they've updated it. They had one shower working when we were there. It was cold water. I mean, they just treated us terribly. But you know, you can just see that it was a special place in the midst of East Tennessee. And, you know, I think, you know, when we got into the game, we started to recognize just how good we were, and just how much momentum we were starting to play with. And I think, you know, in the first half it was close, but in the second half we were able to really flex. And one play in particular, I think it was a return by Chris Davis, not the return that most people remember Chris Davis for, but he had a return for a touchdown. And I think that was literally the momentum that carried the rest of our season. To go to Tennessee and to beat them the way that we beat them, you know, it's amazing to see 120,000. It's even more amazing as an Auburn guy to see about 30,000 by the end of that game with all the fans leaving. So it was a lot of fun.
6: This was the first place, I think, that Rod uttered the phrase taillights, that 13 game. One of those returns, that was a taillights call for Rod Bramblett that day.
14: Yeah, that's beautiful. Rest in peace to Rod. And you know, I think one of the things is, you know, I started to see our offensive line take shape. And we had battles, you know, when Coach Malzahn came in, you know, being 3-9 the year before, it was a very physical spring. It was a very physical fall camp. And we knew how good those guys were because we had a really good defensive line, and we would battle every single day in practice. Guys like Chad Slade, Avery Young, Greg Robinson, Reese Smoot. You know, Alex Kozan, and I think that game, you know, they just started to maul people, and that just became our MO, that we were going to win on the line of scrimmage, and we won on the line of scrimmage every single game after that, including the national championship that we unfortunately lost.
5: And those you talk about winning at the line of scrimmage, and that's, you know, kind of you assimilated what this team has to do today. When you think about Tennessee offensive line is missing two starters. We got a freshman quarterback. They gave up 10 sacks a week ago. But, you know, they like to run the ball. They average 241 yards rushing a game. As a defensive player coming into this ball game, what would be your mindset of how you would want to attack this offense, knowing what you know?
14: Yeah, Ronnie, you know, it's interesting. I think one of the things that I think goes missing in today's college football is symmetry. You know, we had guys that played a lot of football together. They ate together. Honestly, they took naps together in the locker room between practices during fall camp. We fought each other. We yelled at each other. We joked with each other. I question how much of that happens now. And I think it shows up on Saturdays by the symmetry that you can see in the offense and the defensive line. the unison. And, you know, I think it just takes some games to get used to playing alongside somebody, communicating alongside to somebody and having somebody communicate to you. I hope that if we can the group that communicates the best is going to win it. And I think that these two teams are evenly matched. And if we're able to communicate across the board better than they do, and I think we'll be able to see it early. And if we're able to get off the ball as one group, both on the offensive and the defensive side of the ball, I think we win. But if we don't, if we have issues with that like we did against Florida, I think it can get tough. You know, it's a tough place to play. But I think symmetry is the word for today. And if we're more symmetric than they are, they will win the game.
6: No, so you are a guy that as a freshman started on the outside of that defensive line. By the time the 2013 came around, you were playing on the inside. A guy like Darion Smith now with this Auburn, he may play both spots in the same game now. Talk about what that adjustment was like for you going from the outside to the inside on that defensive front by the time you were a senior.
14: Yeah, I don't know how much, you know, your listeners know, anybody, you know, we call that a tweener. And somebody that can go between, you know, the defensive end position and the defensive tackle position. And, you know, I prided myself on being a tweener. And then, you know, a couple games before Tennessee, I won the starting job at D-tackle. I was 270 pounds soaking wet. And, you know, Coach G gave me a chance. He gave me an opportunity. I didn't want to let him down. And I think what you see are guys that are more nimble and can play on the outside, but probably aren't the speed burners like a D Ford, but guys that can also, you know, hold at the point of attack. And you know, you got guys like that, man. They're essentially two players in one, and they can make a defensive line just add more depth. It seems crazy. It seems like they're coming at you from different sides when you got guys that can play both positions, because it just adds to the overall depth of the defensive line that makes everybody better.
1: No, so before we let you go, we always like to know what you're up to. What does life look like these days?
14: Oh, yes, sir. Yes, sir. So, you know, I am still in Chicago. It's crazy. I've almost spent as much time in Chicago as I have down south. You know, I'm still doing great work. I'm doing work on the south and west sides of the city, you know, just trying to make sure that people see a good example of what it looks like to be a God-fearing man that loves people. And I do a lot of great work in the investment community out here and in the impact community out here, working with athletes and, you know, just trying to love on people. So my work is centered around that, and I get a lot of opportunities to speak because of that, and I get a lot of opportunities to do really cool work. So still doing that, man, just trying to be the best Auburn man I can be.
1: We love that. Love it. And wish you continued outstanding success. Absolutely. Thanks very much for joining us today. War Eagle knows who enjoyed the game.
17: War Eagle.
14: War Eagle. Y'all take care. Enjoy it.
1: You got it. That's Nosa Egwai joining us here on the Tiger Tailgate Show. When we come back in 6 minutes, Auburn Athletic Director John Cohen joins us from the Knoxville Convention Center. It is the Auburn Alumni Tailgate, and the Tiger Tailgate Show continues in a moment.
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1: All right, Jason Campbell for his final few words here on the Tiger Tailgate Show before we let him go to Neyland Stadium, just up the road a bit. First down, so very critical. Auburn's 50% on third downs this year offensively. That's top 20 in the country. So, man, when you can get in those third down and short, third manageable distances, they're getting the job done.
22: Yeah, that's you know, 30 out of 60.
1: Yeah.
22: Is, so far this year, with the third in the SEC, but I said top 20 nationally. That keeps you on the football field. Like I said, the game that we lost is we lost the possession because we got the turnover in the first series, and then you didn't get the ball after halftime. The other team scored, so you're behind. So that kind of gets you out of your offense. So I think as long as Auburn can stay on schedule, it helps this offense in multiple ways. That's when you can utilize the RPO game that they want to get to.
1: Really big corners for Tennessee. Ty Redmond, 6'3", 200, couple of pass breakups on the year. Kay and Lee on the other side of that, and behind those guys are 6'1" and 6 feet. So they have really good size at corner. What's the key for the Auburn receivers today?
22: I think you got to come out and test those guys. I like Shimrod. I like Keyshawn Singleton. I think what you do is double move them because they're going to be aggressive early in the ball game, and that's the best time to hit them with a play action pass and double move and see if you can get something down the field and make those guys back up a little bit and give you a little cushion.
1: We'll turn you loose. When's the last time you were in a police car?
22: Never.
1: Okay. First time for everything.
22: First time for everything. Hey, you get choked around. You know, I feel like John Cohen around. You know, get choked around to the stadium now.
1: The officer's ready. I think the lights are on. The sirens are getting ready. And we're going to let Andy and Jason head over to the
22: stadium.
1: You have
22: to ride behind the police car. We get inside the police car. You know, that's first class.
1: This will be new. All right. We got more to come in 2 minutes. This is the Auburn Sports Network.
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1: Tiger Tailgate Show is coming to you from the Auburn Alumni Tailgate at the Knoxville Convention Center. What a fantastic crowd, and hats off to the folks here at this facility and with Auburn Alumni for putting this together. It was a great event in Kentucky, I guess, 3 weeks ago. last year. I mean, just every year now they're kind of picking a game. And I'm looking at next year's schedule, and I'm seeing that Notre Dame is on the schedule. And I'm wondering if that might be the spot for next year's alumni tailgate. We may not get that answer from Auburn Athletics Director John Cohen, but we'll talk about a lot of other good stuff. John, thanks very much for making this stop a part of your day today.
6: Absolutely.
1: Okay, so football on the road for the first time. What's a football road game like for the athletic director?
6: You know, it depends on the groups that we have traveling with us, and we're very fortunate to have our Board of Trustees and our Alumni Foundation Board and several others on the road, and they get educated as to what other schools are doing around the Southeastern Conference and beyond, and get to meet with those guys, get to have some quality time, and just get to share our experiences with them.
0: Director Cohen, I think our tailgate here might be outperforming what they're doing inside Neyland right now, looking around at some of these tables. Has there been any consideration on our end for looking at maybe opening up Jordan Hare a little bit early for some of our fans?
6: We have. In fact, we did in our last game. You know, I think we opened up 3 hours prior. And, yeah, I think, you know, with the construction that we're going to have in the north end zone, which ultimately is going to be one of the showpieces of Auburn University and something we're really proud of. You know, there's a little bit of pain and difficulty and when you're doing new things, but certainly we want to meet our fans halfway, and we want to make sure that they have a good experience.
1: This is your fourth football season as Auburn's athletic director. How has the job changed? I'm going right into the heavy hitting stuff now after the first two questions. How's the job different now than it was 3.5, 4 years ago, because it seems like you're having to play so much defense maybe rather than offense from an athletics administration perspective. Is that accurate, or how different is it?
6: I don't know if that's completely accurate. Okay. I know that information is just so much more readily available to anyone out there. Yeah. And I you know, inquiring minds want to know, and Auburn fans want to know what we're into, what our plans are. So certainly, you know, the way that we are subsidizing student athletes at this moment, it's been said to death, but it's something that just can't continue on the same pace.
1: Yeah.
6: And that's front of mind for every athletic director in the country, and the athletic directors of the Southeastern Conference, and quite frankly, our presidents. And it's something that we're hopeful can be addressed in Congress. If it can't be in Congress, then hopefully it's going to be addressed at the local level, because we have to do something.
0: Yeah, I think we see huge amounts of support, even on the road, among Auburn fans for all of our sports. What can fans do to get more involved and to help facilitate some of that, the changes we're seeing in college sports, until the legislation comes in to kind of put...
6: I'll just tell you, our fans have been remarkable, not only supporting our teams on the road, but their support financially, their support of their time, the support of their of paying attention to what's going on. Auburn fans are different. They are highly knowledgeable, and they go out in the world, and they're highly successful. And the combination of those things just make it an incredible honor just to be part of Auburn University, and I think it bodes well for the future of our institution.
1: There's so much going on outside of football right now. James Armstrong and his team got a big win Thursday night, a top 20 win over Tennessee. You got volleyball in the thick of their conference schedule. They've been impressive. Boy, men's and women's golf, equestrian is getting started. And there's a lot of momentum right now with these teams that are playing in the fall.
6: Yeah, we're really proud. And even some of the teams who aren't competing right now have gotten huge commitments on the national stage. And, of course, we're not allowed to talk about those commitments. But just from a recruiting standpoint in this new landscape that we were just talking about a minute ago,
1: yeah,
6: our coaches have been highly successful and have adapted to this new era, and I'm very proud of them and what they're doing to bring high-level, quality people and student-athletes to Auburn University.
0: Coach, what does it do for the Auburn brand when someone like Jackson Koivin and some of our other former athletes go out and do the things they're doing at such a high level on the national stage,
6: yeah,
0: on the world stage?
6: I just can't say enough about it, Jackson Koivin. You know, I spoke at the award ceremony for golf just the other day,
7: And they had a ring ceremony. I said, you know, as a former coach, this ring ceremony isn't for the kids who won rings. It's for all you golfers out there in the crowd who aren't getting a ring tonight.
8: Yeah.
7: And to tell you what the future should look like for you and what the expectation is. And when you get that kind of leadership that Nick Kleinert has, and you have this going, and you have Jackson Coivins who come into and out of your program and do things, quite frankly, that have never been done in the history of the Southeastern Conference, even ever been done in the history of the NCAA, it sets a standard. And Nick has done this over a period of 17, 18 years at Auburn, and he has figured out what works. He has figured out what doesn't.

0: in the Women's College World Series. More recently, baseball has been to Omaha, and plenty of momentum there as well, as we're about to see in the fall.
1: Yeah, so both those programs, Butch has just done an amazing job. And again, Butch is one of those guys.
0: Yep.
1: He got here in an era where you are allowed to develop players
0: yep.
1: over time and to get a program where you wanted it to be. There wasn't a speed dating thing happening when Butch came to Auburn. It's a little bit more difficult to do that now.
0: Yeah.
1: You have to get to know kids faster. There are kids and families who are interested about the financial aspects of it. That's new. And again, all of our coaches have done a great job of adjusting on the fly to not just an ever-changing environment, but, I mean, an environment that changes daily.
0: Yeah.
1: We're going to support that. We're going to keep educating them, and they're going to keep doing a great job.
0: John, I really commend you and your administrative staff. You believe in honesty and communication and open communication. And, boy, in this day and age of changing rules and everything else is happening in athletics, it's easy to get wrong information out there. And you and your team think it's important to get the right information in front of the fans. And I think that's an important thing.
1: We do, and it's not going to be perfect. Anytime you try and take a couple of steps forward, there's going to be a little bit of stepping backwards.
0: Sure.
1: And, you know, for our fans who have been inconvenienced a little bit with, again, in the football stadium with what we're trying to do in the north end zone, that's something we've had to figure out on the fly as well, and I think we have, and I think that's going to be something that's going to be in the past. But I also think that when they see the results of what we do,
0: yep.
1: from a construction standpoint, they're going to be very happy with that also.
0: Yep. Pardon our progress. That last word's a pretty exciting word. For
1: yes,
0: sure.
1: Sir.
0: So, John, thank you for making this a part of your day. War Eagle.
1: War Eagle.
0: All right,
1: War Eagle.
0: Auburn Athletics Director John Cohen joining us here on the Tiger Tailgate Show. The Picks for Kids program is back for its 15th season. 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We'll get into some more of the matchups in this game today. Tigers and Volunteers from Knoxville, as the Tiger Tailgate Show continues in a moment.
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0: So we're just talking about picks for kids, Brett. Auburn's defense tied for third in the SEC with 5 interceptions. They've intercepted a pass in 4 straight games, and it's the first time they did it since they did it in 5 straight games 3 years ago. So this defense is forcing turnovers.

0: Faison Brandon has not thrown an interception this year. Could be, you know, turnover battle. Always important.
1: It can, and it can come in just the weirdest of ways, too. One of the benefits I think we had in this game is the interior of our defensive line has been very active the last few weeks, and they've had to shift around with injuries and finding the right matchups. So if we can take advantage of that, get Faison Brandon's face early, maybe he puts one up there and our guys can go get it.
0: An interesting note about the defense here, that sophomore class has been really good. We talked about Buddy Mathis and Jordan Crawford. Of course, Mathis transferred in. Crawford was here as a true freshman. But Auburn's defense, 118 tackles from sophomores this year. So Elijah Melendez, Eric Winters, a big part of that. 17 tackles for loss. But Bryce Diaz, Gavin Jenkins, Darion Smith, Jared Smith. There's a lot of sophomores
1: and guys that you've heard about because they came early in the spring. They've been around for so much longer. It's hard to think about them as sophomores.
0: That's right. So that defense is going to be key. We're in the next segment. We'll give you the medical report. We'll also go through some more matchups and kind of what are the ones that are going to determine whether or not Auburn can win this game, can upset a top 20 Tennessee team, and head back to Auburn with a 2-1 SEC record. Kickoff is coming up at about 2:35 Central Time. Matchups, 2 minutes away. It's our last full segment on this Tiger Tailgate Show live from the Knoxville Convention Center. Don't go away. This is the Auburn Sports Network.
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0: Final full segment of the Tiger Tailgate Show. This and one more two-minute drill to go, and then we will shift things to the countdown to kickoff live from Neyland Stadium. It's Auburn and Tennessee today. And, Brett, I think let's get right into this, the East Alabama Health pregame medical report. And Tennessee, obviously we knew Wendell Moy would be out. That was announced earlier this week. Shamirad Umarov is also out. So their starting left and right guards are out. Umarov was also going to be, he was kind of penciled in as the starting left guard in Moy's place. So that's a couple of starters down on the offensive line. Starting nickel and punt returner, Quay Moss, is also out for Tennessee in this game. Those are kind of the headline guys that will not play for the Volunteers. So let's go right back to the Auburn defense now. Whatever they do on the offensive front, whether it's moving tackles to guard or guard to, or center to guard and then the backup center in place, it is absolutely imperative that especially the interior of Auburn's defensive line win one-on-one battles today.
1: You've got to win those one-on-one battles. not just because the talent isn't there, because you lose that talent as a starter on the offense, especially on the offensive line.
5: Mm-hmm.
1: You lose continuity. You lose chemistry. You lose a lot more than just, you know, that part of the process within your blocking scheme. And so we've got to be that much more aggressive, I think, defensively to try and put those guys in a bind to have them make decisions where we can take advantage of that situation.
0: Offensively, we'll see what they do for Auburn offensively, that is. We'll see what they do without Moss back there. 16 tackles, a couple of tackles for loss. He had five stops a week ago against Texas. And, again, a key element in the punt return game for Tennessee. That's not an insignificant loss for them.
1: It's not from the punt game perspective. Hudson Cack does not have the most yardage on punts, but
0: yeah,
1: he can kick some weird balls that kind of look a little wonky to you. So if you're the backup punt guy, you haven't been out there in many games catching it, especially with some weather. It could play a big role. And the nickel is one of the most important parts of any defense in this day and age, that you've got to have that guy, and if that's your starter, yeah, that's a big loss.
0: All right, theoretically, who's the Auburn offensive player? Is there one that could benefit the most from Moss not being out there for Tennessee today? Is it Koger, who may be more on the outside? Is it a slot guy? Is it Nimrod? Is it maybe Deshaun Spencer? Who could benefit the most?
1: Depending on how they try to cover stuff, it might be our tight end room.
0: Yeah.
1: I mean, they may come out there with a little bit lighter set, and that nickel may be trying to cover a tight end or a slot and get mixed up. And if we can get the run game going, you've got the backup in there with his eyes in the backfield, somebody might slip past him. Or, like Jason said, we talked about it this morning, if you can run the ball a little bit, mm-hmm, if the ground is not going to be soaking wet, but it will give a little bit, double moves can absolutely kill in rough terrain.
0: That's a really good point. And it all goes back to, though, can you run the ball? Can the offensive line hold up and give you time to throw a double move, to run a double move out there? It all comes back to that line, doesn't
1: We've got to execute better than Tennessee today.
0: Yeah, no, that's it. All right, the pregame medical report is presented by East Alabama Health, as the official first aid provider of the Auburn Tigers. 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Let's talk a little more about special teams here. Alex McPherson missed a 61-yarder, but by like a yard or two. I think you feel pretty good. Anything 58, 59, I don't know how much that changes if the turf isn't totally sure underneath him, but still, you get to about the 40 and you're feeling pretty good about the ability to get some points out of the drive.
1: Yeah, it almost feels unfair to say he missed a 61-yarder. That's like saying you didn't get it on the green on a par four. I mean, he kicked it about as good as you can. And Alex is a guy that, from a coaching perspective, you have to feel really good when your guy's that experienced and that solid of an individual. He can go out there and come close on a 61-yarder and be hard on himself about missing that.
0: Yeah. Looking at some other notes in this game, Tennessee time of possession, they've had more time of possession in two of the games. They've had less. But when you go fast, it's more about total plays maybe than time of possession. Even with saying that, though, Auburn's defense has been on the field an average of 38 minutes a game over the two SEC games. That's just too much. They've got to be able to stay on the field offensively longer in the first two quarters of this game.
1: It's a little bit on the offense, but it's also, you know, it's not the offense's job to
0: get off
1: the defense
0: a
1: break.
0: Yeah.
1: It's the defense's job to get off the field. So we've got to do ourselves a favor on first down and not give up 6 or 7 yards on kind of a junk run. We've got to not get silly penalties or shoot ourselves in the foot. And we've got to make plays when they're out there in front of us to get off the field. The offense will take care of themselves. The defense needs to go out there and just make plays.
0: Tennessee does not get penalized very much, and they're playing at home. Their 13th most penalties, or fourth fewest penalties in the SEC. Auburn right there somewhere in the middle, about 57 penalty yards per game. And playing on the road, again, offense on the field, you gotta know your assignments. You got to stay disciplined despite the crowd noise today.
1: And backups for Tennessee and some for us that don't have a lot of reps and a lot of fire, that's when you get the penalties, is when the game gets going. It's not when you're coming out of a break. So it'll be interesting to see which team is sharper as the drives go on.
0: Faison Brandon against pressure last week, he was pressured on 48% of his drop back attempts. That's a lot of pressure. And if you count completed passes, he was 2 for 10 against pressure for 7 yards through the air. And if you count sacks, scrambles, pressures, we'll repeat this stat again in the matchup segment in the next hour, negative 51 yards of offense against pressure. So I talked about the interior defensive guys earlier. If the guy's on the edge, we know DJ Durkin likes to bring pressure up the middle. you can heat him up a little bit at the as uber athletic and crazy high as his ceiling is, right now he's a true freshman, and you've got to make him uncomfortable.
1: Well, and that's where I'm kind of expecting Tennessee to move the pocket a little bit, maybe leave somebody else in to block, to give him a little bit more time.
0: Yeah.
1: What that does, though, is, you know, if you're bringing pressure off that side where they're rolling to, they're on you even quicker.
0: Yeah.
1: Or if you leave somebody in the block, that's one less guy that he can dump it off to. So Auburn's got to execute great on defense. But, yeah, it's a pressure game here, and DJ Durkin is probably going to dial it up from play one.
0: Love the chess match because does it take away some of what they can do with a patchwork O-line if they've got to bring, if they got to keep a running back in, keep a tight end for protection? It limits you at least a little bit in what you can do offensively, right?
1: It does. And a lot of that comes from how the game starts. We've got a start grade on offense. We've got a start grade on defense, too. You can really get in the other team's head just with that first drive if you just come out and hit him in the mouth. And if we could do that, it could be a totally different game.
0: Enjoy the sidelines. We'll talk to you after it's over. Thanks for a great Tiger Tailgate Show, War Eagle.
1: Thank you, War Eagle.
0: That is Brett Edens. We've got our final two-minute drill to go from the Knoxville Convention Center. Then we move on to Neyland Stadium. The Tiger Tailgate Show continues in a moment.
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0: We'll check the Yellowwood scoreboard during this two-minute drill. The other SEC games that are in progress right now in Athens. It is halftime. Second-ranked Georgia leads Vanderbilt by a touchdown. It's 21-14. Meanwhile, seventh-ranked Alabama trying to pull away from number 16 Mississippi State in Starkville, 35-17. We'll give you a full rundown of the SEC action of the day. The SEC report coming up in the next hour. Elsewhere, North Carolina has made it a seven-point game. Third-ranked Notre Dame still leads it, but it's 27-20 with a minute to go in the third quarter. In Dallas, number 21 SMU leads Boston College 19-10. They've got 4.5 to go in the third quarter there. And in Houston, UCF hitting for the upset of the 20th-ranked Cougars. Knights in front 17-6 late in the third quarter there. In the Big Ten, Wisconsin leads Michigan State 17-3 early in the third. They're late in the third at Minnesota, where Michigan leads the Gophers 14-10. Other ACC action, Wake Forest is pounding Stanford 36-3. That will do it for the Tiger Tailgate Show presented by Kaneka Sausage. We thank our special guests, Auburn's Athletic Director John Cohen, as well as former players Junior Rosegreen and Nosa Egwai. Thanks to our producer, Willie. Thanks to Scott Scroggins for his production assistance and to Curtis Nunnery for engineering. Now stay tuned for the Sun-South John Deere countdown to kickoff. We'll have more matchup analysis, the SEC report, starting lineups, plus interviews with Alex Golish and assistants, and a whole lot more ahead of today's game at Tennessee. We thank you so much for listening to the Tiger Tailgate Show. Thank you to the Knoxville Convention Center and Auburn alumni for hosting us at their tailgate. And now we take you to the stadium after these words from your local stations. 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
13: I remember playing under those bright lights, standing deep in the heart of the valley.
14: Deep downfield, and it's intercepted! Auburn intercepted at the 31-yard line, Junior Rosegreen.
13: A sea of orange and white.
14: Intercepted, Junior Rosegreen. There's that fourth turnover.
15: And the fans are funneling out of here.
13: Our next test begins right here, right now. And we meet yet again with a new story.
14: It's picked up from the 10 to the 5. It's a touchdown for Auburn.
13: Call it fate or call it destiny. Whenever we clash, that is how legends are made.
16: That's why you play in this league. That's why you coach in this league, is to play in games like this.
13: And this Saturday, we carve our own chapter in Auburn history.
14: Singleton touchdown! Keyshawn Singleton!
13: War, Dead, Eagle, let's go.

0: We're counting down to Auburn football. This is the Sun-South John Deere Countdown to Kickoff. 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
1: The last time Auburn football came to Neyland Stadium, Junior Rosegreen had already come here in 2004, picked off four passes. In 2013, Auburn returned a kickoff for a touchdown, returned a punt for a touchdown, and Tennessee had no idea what to do with Mr. Marshall on that afternoon. Now, Auburn comes today as the underdog. Tigers are a touchdown underdog against this Tennessee ball club. What does Auburn have in store for the Tennessee Vols today? On the banks of the Tennessee River at Neyland Stadium, where Auburn plays for the first time since 2013, along with Jason Campbell and our Auburn Sports Network crew, I'm Andy Burcham. Well, Auburn took a step in the right direction last week with the win against Vanderbilt. That game included a blocked field goal. It also included a blocked punt that turned into a touchdown for the Auburn Tigers. And Auburn, for the last 6.5 minutes of that game, just milked the clock and never gave Vanderbilt the ball back. Give me your take on Auburn coming out of the win against Vanderbilt. Auburn's first home win in the SEC since 2024.
2: Yeah, it's wild, the fact that you have to say that, since our first home SEC win since 2024. But what I liked about our football team last week is that we responded, and we responded well. We didn't give up a lot of explosive plays, which we did the week before against Florida. And the defense seemed like they simplified our defense, DJ Durkin and his staff, to make sure the guys were in position instead of being out of position or guessing where you're supposed to be. He wanted to make sure guys could line up and know that, and know that exact assignment. And that's what I saw a week ago. And then offensively, we responded. The biggest play for Auburn offense was the start of the second half. Vanderbilt drove down the field and scored, but then Auburn offense got the ball and they went down the field and scored. So you didn't have a trade-off there, and we was able to stay ahead in that ball game. And that's the thing for Auburn. They get ahead on ball games, and they're able to run the offense that they want to run. They're able to pin their ears back defensively, and they can control the ball game. Our problem has been when we get down two digits, double digits in those games, now it gets you out of your offense, and then your defense start trying to overcompensate by bringing extra blitzes, which puts your corners on the island. That's when we pay the price. So today we have got to play sound defensively, and we got to play offense to be aggressive.
1: All right, let me go with the offense, because this is a Tennessee team that leads the conference with 19 sacks. Auburn, on the other hand, is dead last in the league. The Tigers have allowed 14 sacks. Now, half of those came in one game, that loss to Florida. What is the key for Auburn to protect the quarterback today?
2: Well, I think the key is you got to neutralize that front of Tennessee. And how you do that is you got to change the location of the quarterback. He can't be in a set where he's dropping back and he's inside the tackles all the time. You got to be able to get Byron outside of those hash marks where he's comfortable. He can see down the field. And he also can pull the ball down and run it and get positive yards. And that keeps you on schedule. Anytime you have those sacks where you're now second and 15 or third and 7 or more, now you allow the defense to kind of dictate what they want to do to you offensively instead of you dictate to them by controlling what you do. So I expect us today to do a better job in pass protection. I expect our running backs to be involved in pass protection, where they got to chip before getting out into their routes, or you may bring an extra tight end in and try to seal those edges to keep those guys from being in the corner and getting a Byron. But for Byron, how you help that two end is have a sense of urgency of getting the ball out quicker and knowing that you don't have all day to have to throw the ball, especially in this environment.
1: And on the other hand, Auburn's got to cage a very good freshman quarterback in Faison Brandon today.
2: Yeah, they gave up 10 sacks a week ago. This Tennessee offense did it without one of their better offensive linemen than Wendell Moe. So you talk about they're having to replace two guys up front today in the lineup. And I expect DJ to try to test that. I expect him to try to bring some guys, but at the same time, to keep from giving up the explosive plays, you play coverage, but see if your front four can win. See if those guys like Darren Smith, who will be filling in, can Chris Murray, can Womack have a day without having to blitz all the time to get to the quarterback.
1: Much more coming up on the countdown to kickoff, including our exclusive conversation with Auburn head coach Alex Golish. Stay tuned. Auburn football continues in a moment.
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0: This is the Sun South John Deere Countdown to Kickoff on the Auburn Sports Network. And here's Brad Law to break down the matchups from Knoxville.
3: Counting it down to the Tigers and Volunteers from Neyland Stadium. Let's talk about matchups when Tennessee has the ball. You'll hear from DJ Durkin, the Auburn defensive coordinator, and others. Now, Josh Heupel, well-established as an offensive mastermind, former Heisman-winning quarterback in his sixth season here in Knoxville, has never had a losing record in conference play, either at Tennessee or when he was at UCF. Now, for 2 years, Alex Golish was Heupel's offensive coordinator, peaking with a top-six ranking and 11 wins in 2022. Heupel on how much he might expect Golish to take from their time together.
7: Yeah, I think you try to take the things the way that you like, and every job is different when you're taking it over. You take over at the same place two different times. The job's going to be different. And so you're looking at, you know, all the pieces of the puzzle from personnel, the staff, to where the program currently is, the natural things that you're encountering that you got to overcome, and you adjust and try to put yourself and your program in the best footing.
3: Now from the theoretical to the tactical, Tennessee boasts the 14th best rushing offense through the first month of the season, third best among conference teams, but they're next to last in passing, 106th nationally. DJ Durkin scouts the Vols offense.
8: Well, a lot is created by their tempo. They're fast, the ball lining up, and they want to get the defense where they're not lined up, cleats in the dirt, eyes in the right place. They have a really good running back that gets a lot of yards after contact. And so, you know, that's the biggest thing for us is the urgency to be aligned, and then we got a wrap tackle.
3: With 101 first downs, that's 14th best nationally, just over 25 per game. And that's potentially concerning for an Auburn defense that surrenders 21 first downs per ball game and has been on the field an average of 38 minutes over its first two SEC games. The Volunteers are converting 41% of their third downs. Auburn is winning on third down defensively 66% of the time. Last week was the first loss for Faison Brandon as a starting quarterback since his sophomore year of high school. The 6'4", 225-pound athletic phenom took some lumps last week in his first SEC action. Durkin on affecting the true freshman.
8: Yeah, I mean, that's a critical component for our defense this week of caging the quarterback, right, keeping him in the pocket, and changing the looks in the back end. The coverage and rush work hand in hand. So when you change the looks, you create indecision, you create him holding the ball longer. And if we're caging him with the rush, that it all works together, give time. And, you know, when he gets out of the pocket, he's very dangerous.
3: Brandon was pressured on 48% of his 52 dropbacks against Texas, and he was sacked 10 times. Against pressure, the true freshman was 2 for 10 passing for 7 yards. When you factor in sacks, scrambles, passes, Brandon produced negative 51 yards against pressure last week. Buddy Mathis Jr. on the Tennessee quarterback.
9: With his legs, you know, knowing that he could run and scramble out the pocket, you know, we had to be more careful in the way that we rush. Same way that we got to do this week, you know, contain the quarterback, cage the pocket, you know, just make him sit in there. And then eventually the sack will come, but, you know, he's a younger guy, you know, so just cage the pocket.
3: Mathis's lone stop last week was a sack, so he's hoping to spend a little more time in the backfield today. Volunteers lost a critical piece of their offensive line as all-conference guard Wendell Moy is out for the season with a lower leg injury. We'll see how Heupel and staff maneuver around that today. They could move their right guard to left guard, move a tackle over, maybe even slide the starting center over to guard. We'll see how many combinations they use in the ballgame here this afternoon. For Auburn's Jordan Crawford, doesn't matter who's lining up against him.
10: You know, if we crush the pocket, do our job, he don't have anywhere to go. You know, same thing week in, week out. I mean, we don't do anything special. We just, you know, we practice hard, same practice, same everything. Nothing changed.
3: Crawford, a sophomore, is coming off his best game of the year against Vandy, 5 tackles, including half a sack. Tempo is foundational for this Tennessee offense, just like it is for Auburn. That means Durkin's defense has seen plenty of tempo.
8: Yeah, I mean, I think quite a bit. You know, like, we face the tempo team every day in practice when we go against each other, so I feel like our guys are in a great spot to be prepared to know what they're going to get. You know, normally when you don't have that, you're spending all week versus scout team trying to, like, simulate that, which is hard to simulate. I feel like we get a good look every day.
3: Now, time of possession may not be as much of a factor as total plays defended. Tennessee averages about 70 plays per game, but last week they ran 76 to Texas's 55. Auburn fans, who would you rather give to, Big Wireless or your Auburn Tigers? War Eagle Mobile contributes to Auburn Athletics with every phone payment you make. 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When we come back, we'll break down the matchups when the Tigers have the ball here on the Sun South John Deere countdown to kickoff from Neyland Stadium in Knoxville, Tennessee. 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
3: And we're back on the Sun South John Deere countdown to kick off. We are breaking down the matchups between Auburn's offense and Tennessee's defense. Tigers offensive coordinator Joel Gordon scouts what the Vols do best.
14: Yeah, man, they've got a really good squad. You know, it's another new defensive coordinator, you know, for us. So he's trying to figure out exactly, you know, how to play, you know, with a new team, you know, at Tennessee. But he's done a really good job for a really long time. So the challenge is there. You know, it starts with them up front. They got a really good, you know, box. All their guys that play in the box are really good players, and that's where it starts for us. So we got to be able to run the ball and be able to, you know, create matchups in the box and go from there.
3: That new DC is Jim Knowles, who's coached nearly four decades, and most recently was the defensive coordinator at Penn State and before that Ohio State. This will be the second time in the last three games that Josh Heupel faces one of his former assistants at Tennessee. Jerry Mack was the running backs coach here in Knoxville when Alex Golish was the offensive coordinator. Mack's now the head coach at Kennesaw State, who was in here 2 weeks ago.
7: There's some similarities in what Jerry Mack and Alex and Auburn are doing. There's going to be a lot of differences as well, you know, based off of personnel. Like, you get to a place, you recognize the personnel, and then, you know, how do you put that position, those guys in a position to be successful? Both quarterbacks mobile. This one, they're going to use in the quarterback run game a lot more than what we saw from Kennesaw.
3: Yeah, Byron Brown is averaging about 15 carries per game. He has 12 first down runs in the second halves of games this year. That's the most among FBS quarterbacks. And speaking of second halves, there's no question the Tigers have been effective in fourth quarters of games, but Gordon wants to see more consistency earlier.
14: For whatever reason, you know, it's we're finally just hitting our stride, sometimes too late, which we got to fix that. But, you know, we preach and preach and preach about, you know, having a mindset that we're going to get to the fourth quarter and we're going to wear people out. We're going to be in shape and they're not. And we're going to, you know, play at our tempo and we're going to finish the game, you know, and that's the way that we want to play. So for us, we got to continue to score points in the fourth quarter and stay on the field. But we've got to bring the first three quarters along with it.
3: Win those first three quarters, and that fourth quarter effectiveness becomes even more of a weapon. It's certainly something that the team is embracing, according to tight end Arliss Boardingham.
15: I feel like that's a statement that we're able to close out games and we're able to finish games, and that you can lean on the tight ends as well. Also the run game in late situations. We also had that late pass to Keyshawn, which was a great something that we had repped a lot in practice, but we didn't really get to run in the game. But just being able to execute that for the one time that we had to run it, it was a great feeling.
3: Tennessee's defense has only given up two first quarter touchdowns in four games, plus two field goals. So just 20 total points in the first quarters of their four games. The Volunteers have the SEC's best defense behind the line of scrimmage with 19 sacks and 34 tackles for loss. Tyree Weathersby leads that group with 3.5 sacks. Auburn's offensive line, continuing to move pieces around, look for the right combination, only surrendered one such tackle for loss last week against Vanderbilt. Wouldn't be surprised if you see the same opening combination with Jacob Strand at left tackle and Wilson Zierer at left guard and Kenneth McManus at right guard today for the Tigers. Joe Simmons played a good bit at left tackle along with Strand a week ago against the Commodores. Auburn continues to get consistent play from Chaz Nimrod and Keyshawn Singleton at the wide receiver spot, 22 catches apiece, 12 and 11 yards per catch respectively. They'll go up against a formidable Big Orange defensive back room.
14: Yeah, there's, you know, they're experienced. One of them has really good size. He's, man, a big dude out there that is just, you know, he's a good player. So, you know, that's always a challenge when you got somebody that has that kind of height and length and can run. You know, those guys are, they're hard to win on consistently. So we got to be at our best. And, you know, we have to play with great fundamentals. At the end of the day, like, it doesn't come down to anything miraculous. We have to be really consistent, play with really good fundamentals to give ourselves the best chance to win the game.
3: Ty Redmond, jersey number 4. He's 6'3", 200 pounds. Gordon referenced him there. The other corner typically is Kayan Lee, who we know well. Redmond has a couple of pass breakups. Lee picked up his first interception of the season last week. One other note, despite still working on that early down consistency in the run game, Auburn's tied for 20th nationally, converting 50% of its third downs on the season. Tennessee is winning 64% of the time defensively on third down. Special teams, clearly a factor last week, and the Tigers put a ton of their frontline guys on special teams, as evidenced by Omar Mabson blocking the punt that Cade Carlson returned for a touchdown a week ago.
16: It was great, you know, just being able to hear that thud. That's always a good sign. And then being able to just see the team score. I was ready for it. We had been practicing it all week. Like, we talked about it as a special teams unit. It was like one of our best weeks. So just everything was prepared.
3: Mabson added 24 yards on three carries last week out of the backfield, including a big run up the middle that preceded the Tigers' first touchdown of the game. His role continues to expand as Gordon and Golish, the rest of the offensive staff, they're going to try to ride the hot hand in the backfield on a game-by-game basis. Great taste comes to those who wait, and the wait is over. Jack's Country Rib Classic is back. Tender rib-style pork, barbecue sauce, pickles, and onions, all in a toasted bun with fries and a pie for just $6.49. We're Jack's, and we are all about the South. Those are your matchups here. We've got five other intra-conference clashes across the league today. The SEC report is coming up next when the Sun-South John Deere countdown to kickoff continues in a moment.
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0: 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The Auburn spirit drives success in the classroom, in business, and in life. 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Once again, here's Brad Law with a rundown of this week's action in the SEC.
1: And we welcome you back to Neyland Stadium. Andy Burcham filling in for Brad Law while they get here from the Knoxville Convention Center. Two games underway in the Southeastern Conference. Alabama scored 14 points apiece in the first, second, and third quarters. They're in the fourth quarter now in Starkville. 13:27 to go in that one. Alabama leads Mississippi State 42-23. Keon Russell, 15 of 21 for 277 yards and a pair of touchdowns on today. The only other game underway in Southeastern Conference play today. Number two, Georgia at home against Vanderbilt. Bulldogs lead the Commodores by a score of 28-14 with 8:13 to go in the third quarter. Gunnar Stockton, 20 of 23 for 247 yards and two touchdowns. Perhaps the biggest matchup on the day in the Southeastern Conference, number 8 Florida at number 25 Missouri this afternoon. That's a 2:50 start in Columbia. Florida 4-0 on the season, 2-0 in Southeastern Conference play. Mizzou, the 25th-ranked Tigers, 3-1 in the season, 0-1 coming off of its loss in Starkville last week, along with Auburn and Tennessee. The ball is the number 17 team in the country coming up. Also this afternoon at 3:15, number 24 Kentucky on the road at South Carolina. Wildcats are 3-1 on the season, 1-1 in Southeastern Conference play. South Carolina 2-2, and perhaps in a must-win situation for the Gamecocks, 0-2 in SEC play. That game will start this afternoon at 3:15. Tonight, Arkansas on the road at Texas A&M. The Hogs are 2-2 on the year, but 0-1 in Southeastern Conference play. It's been a struggle to start this year for Arkansas. Texas A&M 2-2, but 0-2. In SEC play coming off of that playoff appearance last year for Texas A&M. And the nightcap tonight out of the conference, number 11 LSU in Baton Rouge, 3-1 in the season, will play host to McNeese State. That's all the SEC action tonight, today and tonight across the league. So update you on the top 25 right now. 4:16 to go in the fourth quarter in Chapel Hill. Notre Dame leads North Carolina 37-20. Notre Dame number 3 in the country. North Carolina is unranked. 10:15 to go in the fourth quarter in Houston. This has been a slugfest between the Cougars and UCF. Houston on top of the Golden Knights by a score of 21-17. 7:51 to go in the fourth quarter in Dallas. SMU on top of Boston College 19-10 in that ACC battle. Then later on, Ohio State at Iowa, top of 15 battle between the fifth-ranked Buckeyes and number 14, Iowa. Also today, out in top 25 of football, number 10, BYU at TCU. Fourth-ranked Miami is at Clemson. 12th-ranked Texas Tech at Colorado. Washington at number 18, USC. Utah State at number 22, Boise State. And sixth-ranked Indiana on the road at Rutgers. Let's pause 10 seconds for station identification on the Auburn Sports Network. When we come back, our exclusive pregame, a conversation with Auburn head coach Alex Golish from Neyland Stadium in Knoxville. This is the Auburn Sports Network.
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20: Describe this first true road trip. You've been on the road with this team, but this first time they've been on the plane, and the first time today that you'll be playing on an opponent's home field.
21: Yeah, that was the challenge on Monday. I told them, man, if we make it about all of that, then our focus is going to shift from what's important, which is us, and us continuing to get better and continuing to grow. Man, it seems like they've handled it fine. I guess we'll find out.
20: How has the team gone through practice this week? You come off of a big win. You've got another tough SEC game coming up. Can you describe this week of practice for this ball club?
21: Yeah, I think the energy has been right. I think Tuesday, and it's really been the last couple of Tuesdays, they're still trying to figure out what is the exact expectation. And for us as a staff, it's you go as hard as you can nonstop. And I think they're trying to figure that out. I think that's part of when you bring a group of guys together, whether there were guys that were already here or you bring in guys in, everybody's still learning. And that's the piece of it where we're in week four. And it's like, all right, have we learned? All right, it's week five. We still are continuing to learn. It's really a fascinating deal where it's a constant reminder to me of, man, continue daily, lay out the expectation. But I think the energy has been really, really solid. I think the intent and the attention to detail has been solid. We've got to continue to grow. And there's so many fundamental and technique things that need to be continue to clean up and sharpen, and that's been the focus more than anything else, and they've answered the bell, so we'll see.
20: Evaluate your offensive line coming out of the Vanderbilt game with the new line that you used as the start last week.
21: Yeah, I thought those guys played really in sync. I thought what we asked them to do last week was unique. We put a lot on the quarterback, put a lot on them, knowing what was going to come and knowing that it was going to be unique and it was going to be a lot of pressure nonstop. And I think when you know that going in, you can prepare for it. I thought that they handled it really, really well. Now you got to be prepared for when you don't know it's coming, and you've got to be able to adjust in game and be able to play in sync. And I think those guys were really, really proud of themselves for as much criticism as they've received. I think that they took a lot of pride in what they did. Now they've got to continue to grow. We've got to continue to run the ball better and more effectively. But this will be a huge challenge from a protection standpoint. This defensive front, this linebacker group, this coordinator in general is known for wreaking havoc. They've done a really good job all year. They've affected the quarterback all year. Go back to last week in a huge, huge way against a good Texas front. And so it'll be another huge challenge for us. But every week in this league is. And so this is the next step. We got to continue to grow.
20: Outside of the win against Vanderbilt, what steps were taken forward for this ball club last week?
21: Yeah, you know, I think from a special team standpoint, we're so aggressive, and we're it's such an important part of the game. It was really, really solid for our kids to see a reward in that. We keep talking about our special teams being special and our special teams being explosive. It was really, really good for them to see. I mean, really, in a lot of ways, the difference in the game was the punt block and then the field goal block. Both of those things were huge, huge, huge. Not just point scorers or point taker awayers. They were truly huge moments in the game. I think that was big. I think these guys continuing to see complementary football in the sense that each side just continues to respond. And you look at the wins, you look at the one loss, they continue to respond. They continue to swing. They continue to fight. Now, the detail in which we do it is the difference between winning and losing. And I think they're continuing to see, all right, if we stick together, we continue to get better at the detail piece of what our jobs are, and we continue to be special on special teams, we got a chance to win football games. And so they're all kind of like these aha moments that you're grateful to learn and win in the middle of a win. But in order to avoid a loss, you got to learn and grow from those moments, and we'll see if we have.
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25: 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Hey, my name is Ezekiel.

0: Yeah, well, Andy, this is the third week now where we've come in on Sunday and expected rain on Saturday. You know, we prep for this throughout. We pick days in spring football where we work with wet balls. We pick days in fall camp where we work with wet balls. It's just as much as anything a mental deal of, hey, you guys have done this. You've caught wet balls. You've thrown wet balls. You've snapped wet balls. You've punted wet balls. Now you got to go do it if it happens. And I feel like as long as you practice it, it's not new. It's not a surprise. And the guys know that there's potentially going to be that be a part of what the game is. Now, it's the same for both sides, and so it's who is prepared better. There's more operational things in terms of making sure you got enough food. If there's lightning delay, making sure you got extra cleats and pants and towels and all of that type of things that you probably don't think about, but you've got a rain plan, you've got a process for it. But these guys will be prepared if it happens. And like I said, this would be the third time that we were expecting it. It would certainly be nice to have a day where you can go and operate at a high clip.
1: You mentioned in the first segment the pressure that Tennessee brings on the quarterback. Nobody has put more pressure on a quarterback in the SEC than this Tennessee team. Is it talent? Is it scheme? Is it a combination of both?
0: Yeah, I think definitely a combination of both. They're so unique up front. They present so many pictures in terms of different personnel groupings. Really, really quick and powerful on the edge. I've got a D tackle that's as disruptive as anybody I've seen here in a couple of years since I would say 22 Georgia. They're just where an inside interior D lineman can affect a game the way that this young man does. So that's factor number one when you've got high end talent. But then I think Jim Knowles does a really, really good job of creating one-on-one matchups with those guys, creating blitz tracks and blitz patterns that don't allow you to necessarily get rid of the ball quickly because of what the coverage is behind it. And they do a really good job of when the pressure comes, they're also going to back up a little bit on the back end and not allow you to shoot it over their heads knowing that there's more coming. And so I think it's a combination of all of it. For us, the key is, one, make sure from a schematic standpoint, we're not putting the offensive line in situations where in obvious passing situations, and you know it's going to happen, that you're helping those guys, and whether that's keeping more guys in pro or moving the pocket or like giving ourselves a chance to go be successful. But I think it's both the talent and the scheme.
1: Second straight week that you face an elite freshman quarterback with size, 6'4", 225, and Faison Brandon has not given up an interception this season. What do you look at that film? What do you see how this very talented freshman quarterback?
0: Yeah, a young man that's poised. You know, I think anytime anybody makes a decision to start a freshman, there's got to be something uniquely special there. And you see a young guy that's poised. He's been in a lot of situations now here through these first couple weeks, last week especially, where he's had to step up and come from behind and had to go lead a team when things weren't going great. And you saw him push through, got banged up a little bit, came right back in, and you saw him push through. And even when things weren't going well, he continued to push, has not thrown an interception. What makes him really unique is the arm talent. I think this is the second week in a row we're seeing high end arm talent. What he does with his legs is really special. He's not just a phenomenal athlete, he's fast, he's twitchy, looks like a guy that's played basketball because he has, but also played it at a high level. It's just a dynamic athlete. It's such a big key to this game to be able to keep him in the pocket, force him to move within the pocket, because when he gets out in space, he's done so much damage with his feet.
1: Yeah, rush lane's really important here today.
0: Critical, yeah. Absolutely critical.
1: Wish all the best today. War Eagle.
0: War Eagle, thank you.
1: With the Tigers head coach, I'm Andy Burcham.
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3: Throws it to the end zone and it's picked up by Smoke Monday. Down the sideline, Monday stays on his feet. He may go the distance. He's to the 30, to the 20, 15, 10, 5, touchdown, Auburn! 100 yards, Smoke Monday!
4: Taken by Grant at the 10. 15, 20, cuts it back across the field. 25, he's at the 30, speeds away 40, he's at the 50, near sideline to the 30, to the 20, to the 15, taillights!
5: A lot of pressure on the little freshman, Craig Haynes, out of Cairo, Georgia, in there to return the punt off the foot of Colquitt. It lobs a high dandy at the 20-yard line, taken by Haynes, looks for some room, and he broke it back on the 25 to the 30. Haynes is at the 40, he's at the 50, the 40, one man has his shot at the 30, to the 20, down the sideline.

0: Western in Tennessee on Rocky Top. Between 1956 and 1991, the Tigers and Volunteers played each other every year until the SEC went to a divisional format. Today, for the first time since 2013, the series that has featured Jordan, General Nealon, Pat Dye, and Johnny Majors is renewed on the banks of the Tennessee River. Good afternoon, and War Eagle from high atop Nealon Stadium with Jason Campbell, Brett Edens, Brad Law, Jeff Shear, Gene Dulaney, Patrick Tisdale, Jacob Hillman, and Ben Harling. I'm Andy Bertram. Last Saturday on homecoming, Byron Brown scored a touchdown and threw for another for the 20th time in his career. Omar Mabson blocked the punt that was scooped up by Kate Carlson for a touchdown, and the Tiger defense sacked Vanderbilt's Jared Curtis four times in Auburn's first home SEC win in nearly 2 years. Tennessee came within a Hail Mary of upsetting number one Texas. Five-star freshman Faison Brandon has thrown for 697 yards and seven touchdowns, but has yet to throw his first collegiate interception. Aaron Carter leads a defense that is number one in the SEC with 19 sacks. My first ever Auburn game was against Tennessee on September 24th, 1988 at Jordan-Hare Stadium. Kevin Porter knocked Reggie Cobb out of the game with a tackle that would be a penalty today. Auburn legends Jim Fife and Charlie Trotman called that game a 38-6 Auburn win. Nearly four decades later, I'm thrilled to team up with Jason Campbell, Brett Edens, and Brad Law to call this clash between the Tigers and the Vols. The Sun-South John Deere countdown to kickoff continues in a moment.
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0: Rain last night and this morning. 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
7: Yeah, Andy, a big matchup between Auburn and Tennessee. The first thing you have to do on the road is protect the football. That's number one. Number two is protect the quarterback. Byron has got to be protected and have time to find the people down the field today. Tennessee leads the country with 19 sacks. Number three, cage the pocket against Faison. Make him uncomfortable in the pocket and see if you can get him to get his first interception today. And number four for me is eliminate explosive plays on the back end. So Auburn's back end has got to play, be aggressive, but at the same time, keep guys in front of you. Do not let Matthews and Stanley get behind you.
0: While Tennessee is number one in the league with 19 sacks, and Auburn is last in the league at protecting the quarterback as far as that stat goes, this Auburn defense has 11 sacks, which is tied for eight, so midway through the league. But Xavier Atkins leads all linebackers across the FBS with 16 quarterback pressures. He may not get there all the time, but he is putting pressure on the opposing defense. I think that's one of the big keys today against the true freshman quarterback out there.
7: Yeah, you think about Xavier Atkins, the one thing he does really well is he's so fast and he can shoot the gaps at any point in time in the ball game, and they usually utilize him as a spy on a lot of third downs. But Andy, like you said, even though if he doesn't get home, he makes the quarterback get off his spot because he's so quick, which allows those edge rushers to get sacks. So he's had a lot of assists this year that he's given on sacks when he hadn't gotten them himself.
0: When you look at a Faison Brandon, the outstanding freshman quarterback for the Vols, keeping him in the pocket today is also one of the big keys because he's 6'4", 225, great athlete. He can run it. He can throw it. But you want to keep him, and we've talked about it all day long on our pregame show throughout the day. Keep this guy caged in the pocket today.
7: Yeah, you have to try to make him sit in that pocket and then go through those progressions. And he got hit a lot a week ago against Texas. They had 10 sacks, so that still could be in a young man's head. Even though it's a new ball game, if Auburn's able to get home early, it can make them start to question some of the things they're doing up front with two new offensive linemen having to start for this team today in this matchup. Now, you do know they can run the ball really well with Bishop. But at the same time, if Auburn can neutralize and make them one-dimensional, like you said, and keep them caged in the pocket, that gives our defensive backs an opportunity to get some hands on some balls.
0: Their two starting guards are out today. Shamirad Umarov and Moy both out with injuries as of today. So it's going to be a little bit of a different look up front for Tennessee. 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
11: 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With Brett Edens on the sidelines and alongside Jason Campbell, here's the voice of the Auburn Tigers, Andy Burcham.
0: Tennessee marching band on the field. They will form the tee that Tennessee will run out from. Auburn in the Stormtrooper white uniforms. We get to see that for the first time here today. Jason, this is Auburn's first true road game. Second time that Auburn has been on the road, but the first time that Auburn will play in front of a hostile atmosphere. And it's a dandy, well over 110,000 here at Neyland Stadium.
7: Yeah, it is a dandy to have this many people watching the game. But Andy, that makes the hair stand up on my arms. That, as a football player, you got to love this. And as a team, you get a chance to come into a hostile environment, and you can make them quiet very quick if you come out and play together and understand you're not playing against 110,000 people. You're playing against 11-11 on offense, defense, and special teams. Everybody just do your job and do it to the best of your ability and trust your teammates, and you can come out of here victorious.
0: 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After rain last night and throughout the morning, currently 78 degrees and cloudy skies overhead. The humidity is 77%. Wind out of the north to northeast at just 2 miles per hour. If we're going to get some rain, I don't think we're going to get a whole lot here at Neyland Stadium as Auburn gets set to face the Tennessee Vols. Well, we've talked about Auburn's run game and how important that is. When you take a look at this Tennessee ball club, talk about the run game that you see from the Vols.
7: Yeah, you talk about a Tennessee team that rushes over 241.5 yards per game, and everything starts with Deshaun Bishop. 54 carries, 320 yards, four touchdowns. This guy's a load. He's 5'10", 215 pounds. He's a senior from Knoxville, Tennessee. But then you also talk about his counterpart, DeJuan Morris, 38 carries, 267 yards, two touchdowns. So you talk about guys that has a 1-2 punch, and that's what they like to do is run the ball. That's what Coach Heupel really wants to do to take pressure off of Brandon Faison. So expect Tennessee to try to establish a line of scrimmage. So I expect Auburn to play with a four-down front a lot of times, if not a five-man front, to try to force them to throw the ball and get into passing situations quicker.
0: Tennessee Ball Club lost last week to Texas. There's a rock fight here at Neyland Stadium. Texas gets out of here. Tennessee had its shots late, had a Hail Mary that would have won it for the Vols last week.
7: Yeah, you talk about special teams. We haven't really talked about that much, but when I think about back to the 2004 game, what started off for us was our defense got the ball, got on the field first, but then it was Bale that blocked the punt, that made it a shorter punt, that gave us the ball at about the 45-yard line, and that gave us a shorter field as an offense to go and get points early in that game. So our special teams tonight need to show up and play well, because that could be a big difference in this ball game, and that was a big difference for Auburn's win last week against Vanderbilt.
0: Auburn's captains today are Cole Best, Byron Brown, Omar Mapson II, Elijah Melendez, and Dallas Walker. The Tigers in their Stormtrooper jerseys and trousers with the iconic Auburn helmet. Tennessee today in the gray jerseys and the gray helmet. And we'll send it downstairs. The toss of the coin presented by Kia of Auburn, where you're always number one. Today's referee is Steve Marlowe. Tennessee on the field. Auburn about to come out of the south end zone.
1: You're going to call the toss. That's heads. That's tails. Tails. Heads. What's your call?
2: Tails.
1: Tails. Tails, my dog. And it is tails.
2: The bird.
1: Football to see which way you want to go.
2: Kick off. Kick that way.
3: Come this way. All right, guys, that's a win on the coin toss for the Auburn Tigers, deferring to the second half. Jason, just like in 04, how big is it for the defense to get a great start for us today?
7: Yeah, that's a great question, Brad. When you think about it, defense gets to come out and set the tone. The last 2 weeks, we've gotten the ball first offensively and gone three and out. So now the defense get a chance to put pressure on Brandon Faison. And if they can get an early turnover or force them three and out, you get Auburn an opportunity to get a shorter field, and you're not running your offense backed up. You're running your offense in good field position.
0: David Sanders will start at left tackle for Tennessee. Jesse Perry at right tackle. The two guards were not the starting guards for Tennessee last week. Nick Moore, who is listed as their backup center, will go to left guard with Sam Pendleton at center. And Donovan Haslam is the right guard. Both of these guards were not the starters last week. Tennessee, a little bit of a banged-up ball club. In addition, Quay Moss, who's their starting star or nickel, and their best punt returner is also out for today's ball game today.
7: Yeah, Tennessee coming off a lot of injuries from that game a week ago. He talked about having a chance to win that game at the end by getting an onside kick. But in that ball game, there was a lot of physical play on both sides. And you talk about losing some offensive linemen, but you lose a guy like Moss at that nickel star position that they like to do a lot with. Either they're blitzing him or playing man coverage in the slot. To lose him for that defense, they see if Auburn can take advantage of that by utilizing our slot receivers today.
0: There's a lot of former Tennessee on that Auburn sideline, led by the head coach, Alex Golish, who's the former offensive coordinator, tight ends coach here. Cody Burns was a wide receivers coach here at Tennessee. Tim Banks, the defensive coordinator. Tyler Hudanik, the offensive line. Andrew Warsaw, Auburn's general manager, is the director of operations. And Chaz Nimrod, former Tennessee player, now wide receiver for Auburn. On the other side, of course, Kayan Lee, former Auburn starting corner. Now the starting corner for Tennessee, had an interception last week for the Vols. So Auburn will open up defensively here today against a Tennessee team that is averaging 40 points per game, 438 yards per game, which is eighth best in the Southeastern Conference. And they run it and pass it equally as good. Dwayne Morris is back along with Ian Duarte for Tennessee.
7: Let's see if Tennessee was out to bring it out, but Gibbs didn't give many people opportunity.
0: Connor Gibbs has been pretty automatic putting the ball in the end zone. Auburn will go from left or right to left on your radio dial out of the south end zone, closest to the Tennessee River. And Gibbs kicks it away. He squibs it forward, and the ball will be returned by Morris to the 15-20 up the sideline and out to the 25-yard line. Let's see where they give him forward position. Champ Anthony on the stop for Auburn. Well, just as you say, Gibbs has been automatic. 26-yard return that time by Dwayne Morris, and Tennessee on the field now with Faison Brandon, 6'4", 225, true freshman out of Greensboro, North Carolina, already twice the SEC Freshman of the Week at quarterback for the balls that will go from the right hash mark.
7: I see how Champ Anthony played his second week starting at their right corner position.
0: From the shotgun, tail back to the right of Brandon. Brandon looks left. Now looks across the middle. Pass is complete to the tight end, Trent Thomas. Across the 30, they'll give him the yard line. Xavier Atkins with the stop. Auburn saying it has the ball. Auburn does have the ball. Auburn's going to get the ball at the 30. Elijah Melendez.
7: But a referee is trying to say it's forward progress will stop, but then one ref says Auburn's football.
0: Yeah, and they were clearly signaled it was Auburn football, but Tennessee's lining up for second down. Auburn was ready to get its offense on the field.
7: You know, Auburn's running their offense on the field, and the head judge came in and checked with the sideline, and he's trying to say it's forward progress will stop, but one ref gave the fumble to Auburn.
0: My goodness gracious. That's how we start this game. 7 yards on first down for Tennessee. Ball between the hashes. Second and three. Handoff tailback. Tries to bounce it to the outside. He gets to the 35 and out to the 38-yard line before he's brought down by Caleb Harris along with Eric Winters. And it's a first down for Tennessee. So you go from what you think you've got, right, a fumble at the 30, and Tennessee has a first down going the other way.
7: That would have been big for Auburn offense.
0: Play action, throw out off the left side to Staley, and Staley's going to lose yardage back to the 34-yard line. Jared Smith was there for the Tigers, the 6'6 sophomore out of Birmingham.
7: Yeah, good job of Jared Smith getting out there, springing that, and Cody Sigler and Elijah Melendez getting the tackle for a negative 5 loss.
0: Second and 15 for Tennessee from its 34-yard line, left hash mark. Brandon to throw it, gets some pressure, throws to the sideline, and throws it out of bounds. Intended for Redarius Jackson. Auburn brought pressure on the weak side. It came from Elijah Melendez.
7: Yeah, Coach Durkin on that time, knowing it's a pass it down, second and 15, decided to bring the star position, Sylvester Smith-Reed, and also Elijah Melendez on the inside of the guard to put pressure on Faison and throw that, force a high throw.
0: Tennessee this season is 12th best in the SEC, 41%. This is third and 15 for the Vols from the left hash. Bishop flanks Brandon, the quarterback. Bring a tight end in motion across the set. And it is the tailback, and he gets across the 40. Actually, they'll mark him down at the 40. They'll give him 6 yards, and Tennessee will punt it away. Deshaun Bishop on the carry. Came in with 54 carries, 320 yards, and 4 touchdowns. Caleb Harris with the stop for Auburn.
7: Yeah, good job of Dallas Walker as well, fighting off blocks inside to get his hand initially on the running back to help bring him down as well.
0: The punter is Jackson Ross, averaging 45.5 yards. Bryce Kane back at the Auburn 16. Make that the 17 to take this punt.
7: Auburn look like they're coming after it.
0: Auburn blocked that punt last week. The punt is away, end over end. Bryce Kane calls for a fair catch and takes it at the 8-yard line. So Auburn's defense, after we thought that Auburn was going to get the ball on a first down fumble, shores up, makes a 5-yard play, a 5-yard loss on a swing pass, and forces the punt, and Tennessee gives Auburn the ball first and 10 at its 9-yard line. Tennessee had scored, by the way, on its first drive in all 4 games this season. So that's already a step in the right direction for Auburn.
7: Yeah, that's a good job by the Auburn defense to get them off the field.
0: First down from the 9. Tennessee puts an extra man at the line of scrimmage. Auburn sends a man in motion from the left hash. Brown rolls, throws, passes complete to Cobb. He gets 2 yards on the play. They'll give him just across the 10, moving to his right.
7: I like that play call, Andy. You first get Byron. The first play of the game, we talked about moving him in the pocket, and you get him on a rollout. It's a positive gain.
0: Second and 9 for Auburn from the right hash. Cobb the carry. Good hole. Cobb falls forward. He gets across the 15 to the 16, and it's going to bring up 3rd down at about 3, a 5-yard gain for Jeremiah Cobb off the left side.
7: Yeah, nice block by Strand and Wilson Zaire on that inside zone. Auburn goes trip to the football, to the boundary.
0: Auburn is 50% on 3rd down. That's 5th best in the SEC. Between the hashes, 3rd down and 3 for the Tigers. Those are the football at the 16-yard line. Whistle and movement for Auburn up front.
4: Before the snap, false start. 65 offense. 5-yard penalty. 3rd down.
0: All right, this is the first time Auburn has had to deal with this kind of crowd noise this season.
7: Yeah, as offensive lineman, you got to sit in there and hold your water. You go from a third and three to now 3rd and 8. Now Tennessee, like they got 6 people up on the line of scrimmage. Do they decide to bring pressure and play man coverage, or they gonna play zone? But Bowery just gotta be smart with the football.
0: Auburn needs the 19-yard line for a first down. Cobb to the right of Brown, ball between the hashes. Play clock at 5. There's the snap. Byram drops the throw in the pocket. Flips it forward. Complete to Cobb. Made the first man miss. He gets back across the 16-yard line before he's brought down by Ty Redmond, a sophomore out of Duluth, Georgia.
7: Yeah, Tennessee decided to play coverage at the point. It was like they're going to bring 6, and then they backed out of it and played zone defense. But Byron did a good job. Didn't like what he saw down the field. Just trying to get Jeremiah Cobb an opportunity to get what he could. But that penalty is what kind of stalled that drive. On 3rd down,
0: Dwayne Morris, who's listed as their backup punt returner, is back to take this punt from Hudson Cock, averaging just under 40 yards per punt this season for Auburn. The snap, he moves to his left footed kicker, booms it away. End over end, Morris, a fair catch, and he takes it at the Tennessee 38-yard line.
7: Yeah, good job of Bryce Kane getting down there, forcing that fair catch.
0: 10-36 remaining in the first quarter of play. 46-yard punt. No return by Tennessee. No score between the Tigers and Vols. Tennessee first and 10. And it's 38 when play resumes as Auburn football continues in a moment.
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0: First down for Tennessee. 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Jason Campbell, Brett Edens on the sideline. Brad Law, along with Jacob Hillman, Gene Dulaney, Patrick Tisdale, and Ben Harling. I'm Andy Burson. Glad to be with you today from Neyland Stadium.
7: Yeah, seem like the field seems to be in pretty good condition so far early in this ball game. Haven't seen many guys slip or the rain last night.
0: First down for the Vols from their 38, ball between the hashes. Pair of wide receivers left. That's to the Auburn boundary. Handoff, tailback. Tries to fight his way through, gets across the 40, dives forward out to the 44-yard line before he's brought down on the play by Rayshon Pleasant with some help from Eric Winters.
7: Yeah, it doesn't seem like much, but Rayshon Pleasant forcing that ball back inside is the difference between a gain of 5 and 1 of 30.
0: Play action. Brandon hit from behind at the 40, and down he goes, number 15, Deshaun Womack. Brandon didn't know he was there, did he?
7: No, he didn't know he was there, but that was forced by Xavier Atkins coming inside on a blitz. And then Womack went upfield and then retraced and came back and sacked him for a -3 loss.
0: Another quarterback hurry by the guy that leads the country in that stat.
7: And that almost been a sack fumble. Womack almost able to snap that ball out while trying to get the sack.
0: Third and 7 from the 41 for the Vols.
7: Auburn's lineup out there playing two-man.
0: Double wide receivers, wide side of the field, the Auburn sideline. Brandon pressured, trying to get out of the pocket. He does, and there is Womack again to take him down at the 40. Deshaun just ran him down from behind.
7: And that was forced because you lined up Xavier Atkins over the center, and all of a sudden you decide to bring outside pressure, which forced Faison inside the pocket. Then he tried to loop out, and he's chased by Jared Smith and those guys. And then Womack is able to finish him off underneath. Set to kick. Kane is
0: deep. Bryce Kane drops back to the Auburn 17-yard line to take this punt by Jackson Ross. From the left hash mark, Auburn looks like it's coming after him. He rolls right, kicks it away, end over end. Bryce Kane calls for a fair catch. Back at the 11-yard line. That's a 3-and-out for the Auburn defense. 3-and-out tracker driven by Truckworks, official commercial truck dealer of the Auburn Tigers. A 49-yard punt, no return. First and 10 for Auburn after that 3-and-out for the Tiger defense with 8:43 remaining in the first quarter on Rocky Top. No score between Auburn and Tennessee. And this is the Auburn Sports Network.
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0: Can play misty for me here at Neyland Stadium right now. Just a very light rain falling as Auburn takes over first and 10 at its 11-yard line. Tennessee has won the battle of the starting field position. Tennessee around its 30. Auburn has started inside the 15 on its first two drives. Stay connected to all college sports beyond game day. Get the latest news, analysis, and interviews on SiriusXM College Sports Radio Channel 84 and the SiriusXM app. Deshaun Womack with back-to-back sacks for the Tigers. As a matter of fact, Auburn in 8 defensive plays, 3 tackles for loss so far against this Tennessee offense.
7: Yeah, both those sacks. Xavier Atkins the first time brought blitz pressure inside, and Womack was able to retrace and get a sack. And during the last one, they brought Elijah Melendez outside and Xavier Atkins inside and forced Roy Faison inside the pocket. And Womack kept chasing him down to get this second sack of the day already.
0: First down from the 11 for Auburn. Cobb to the right of Brown. Flag comes in as Brown was going to run it.
4: Before the snap, false start offense, number 55. 5-yard penalty, still first down.
0: That's the second time today for Kenneth McManus.
7: Yeah, McManus has got to sit in there and hold his water. You're backed up.
4: Please reset the game clock to 8 minutes and 43 seconds. 8:43.
7: You're in the loudest part of the stadium, close to the student section and the band. You've got to sit in there and hold your water and can't get antsy.
0: Omar Mabson checks in for Auburn at tailback on first and 15 now from the 6. Brown from the gun. Tennessee brings an extra man. It's Byram up the middle. He gets a yard. That's all. Byram Brown taken down by Aaron Carter, the 6'1 senior out of Smyrna, Tennessee, who leads Tennessee with 27 tackles despite the fact he didn't play in that first game.
7: Let's see if Auburn tried to take advantage up top.
0: Second and 14 for the Tigers from the left hash mark.
7: Got Kaylee manned up down here against Chaz Nimrod in the boundary. Does Auburn take advantage of that, playing off coverage?
0: Play clock is down to 5. Brown from the gun. Hands it up the middle. Omar Mabson fights his way forward. Good second effort by the sophomore out of Auburn High School. He gets to the 14, a 7-yard gain for Omar Mabson the second.
7: Man, great tough running by Omar Mabson. He probably hit 2 yards past the line of scrimmage, and he was able to carry guys for another 5 yards on that carry.
0: Now makes it 3rd and 7.
7: Got Keyshawn and Nimrod to the field. Got Kroger down here lined up one-on-one with Kaylee.
0: 3rd down and 7 for the Tigers from the left hash. Tennessee brings 6. Brown in the pocket. Rolls out to his right to the Auburn sideline. Throws it and throws it away. No one there for Auburn. He was flushed out of the pocket to his right. And he just threw it away into the Auburn boundary.
7: The offensive line did a nice job of picking up the blitz pressure. But no one was open downfield. It's good coverage by Tennessee. But Byron did the right thing by not forcing that football and just throwing it out of bounds.
0: Yeah, but once again, that 5-yard penalty just too tough to overcome.
7: Yeah, this is a good defense. You're talking about a defense that leads the nation in sacks at 19 and then barely give up 20 plays or 20 yards or more. You can't have those false starts. They're drive killers.
0: Dwayne Morris back at his 40 to take this punt as Cock kicks it away. And a fair catch called for back at the 38-yard line by Dwayne Morris. He is the primary punt returner today for the injured Quay Moss. A 47-yard punt for Tennessee. Good field position for the Vols. First and 10 from their 49 when play resumes. 7 minutes to go in the first quarter. No score between the Tigers and the Vols. And Auburn football continues in a moment.
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0: Thank you, Mark Askin. 7 minutes to go in the first quarter. No score between Auburn and Auburn and Tennessee. 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

0: of Tennessee's 8 offensive plays. Auburn has 3 tackles for loss. What's been the key early on, Jason?
1: Yeah, well, the key is their front four is doing a good job on first down, and then they're forcing Tennessee in these second and third and longs, and then that's when DJ has brought pressure, but he's confused the young quarterback so far because he doesn't show it early. He waits to the snap and bring those guys. That's how Womack is able to get those 2 sacks.
0: Tennessee in the pistol. Send a man in motion across the set to the Auburn sideline. Play action. They throw. The ball was deflected back. That ball is out of bounds. Ball was deflected out of his hand. He threw it behind Braylon Staley, who couldn't catch it. Auburn had a defender there, but it skipped out of bounds, and they'll lose 12 yards on the play.
1: Yeah, that was a backwards pass and got interior pressure.
0: Was it deflected, or was it just... did it slip out of his hand?
1: I can't tell if Chris Murray hit him as he was throwing it or if it slipped out going backwards.
0: It's a loss of 12 for Vandy.
1: But it stopped Michigan.
0: Excuse me, for Tennessee. Second and 12, back to the 27. Play action, they throw it out. They try to screen it, and it's another loss on the play. Dropped on the play. Rayshon Pleasant came up to take down Mike Matthews.
1: Darren Smith with a big hit on Brandon Faison as he released that ball to Matthews. Took a shot right in the rib cage as he was releasing that ball.
0: And that's another loss. And it's third and 25 for the Balls back at the 24.
1: Now if you're Auburn, just play too deep here. Be smart. Tennessee is probably going to hand this ball off or try to throw a screen play. So be alert for screen or draw.
0: Auburn puts 4 at the line of scrimmage defensively. On third and 25, Brandon rolls out to his right with some pressure. He throws, and the pass is incomplete. Tried to throw low, tried to throw underneath.
1: And a great job by the Auburn defense. Showing like they was going to bring 4, end up rushing 3, and drop back 8.
0: And the last guy that was rushing him was number 17, Xavier Atkins.
1: Xavier Atkins again. Xavier is so fast. To the point that Darren Smith was chasing him out, but Xavier just closed speed so quickly that it made Faison try to throw the short pass, and that ball came off his receiver out of bounds.
0: Auburn second to 3-and-out. 3-and-out tracker driven by Truckworks, official commercial truck dealer of the Auburn Tigers. Ross to punt it away. End over end. Bryce Kane, a fair catch at the 32, and this will far and away be Auburn's best field position to start it. First down for the Tigers. We send it upstairs. Brad Law, check to the Yellowwood scoreboard.
2: All right, Andy, thank you very much. 1 drive apiece for Ohio State and Iowa in Iowa City. Buckeyes got a touchdown. Hawkeyes got a field goal at 7-3, 5 minutes into that contest. In Columbia, Missouri, 8th-ranked Florida with the ball first. Gators have driven all the way down to the Mizzou 1-yard line. They're just about to punch that in on the opening drive of that game in Como. Final in the SEC today. 2nd-ranked Georgia pulled away from Vanderbilt, shut out the Commodores in the second half. 38-14, the final. That's a Yellowwood scoreboard update. Andy, back to you.
0: Brad, Auburn will start first and 10, and it's 34 with Cobb flanking Brown from the left hash mark. Auburn's best field position of this ball game. Brown to throw, looks to the Auburn sideline, gets the ball to Singleton. Singleton stumbles his way across the 35 to the 36. Will give him 2 yards on the play.
1: I was trying to throw that wide receiver screen to the field. They faked it to the boundary, came back to Keyshawn Singleton. Now Auburn lines up in a tight bunch along the boundary.
0: That's the Auburn sideline with those 3 Auburn receivers. 2nd down and 8, and movement up front. This time it was Joe Simmons at left tackle. And that is the 3rd straight series.
3: False start, offense, number 11, number 79. 5-yard penalty. Second down.
0: Now they got both Singleton and Joe Simmons. And that's the 3rd straight series that Auburn has done that.
1: That is just negative plays. It's self-inflicted plays that you can't have in the ball games, especially on the road. These offensive linemen have got to anchor down.
0: Auburn averaging 69 yards per game in penalties, 15 yards here in the first quarter.
1: Now that puts you in a passing situation here on 2nd and 12.
0: Nimrod comes in motion. Brown looks that way, now throws it back across the middle and out to the 29-yard line. Very little gain on the plate. Number 81, Jonathan Eccles, I believe, was the one that made the stop or the catch for Auburn.
1: It's on my 3rd and 14 against a defense that don't allow more, that many plays of 20 yards or more. but also leads the nation with 19 sacks.
0: And, buddy, they're going to come after Byron Brown here, aren't they?
1: Right now they line up with four in the line of scrimmage and four defensive backs in the back. They're playing quarters coverage, trying not to give up anything deep.
0: Double wide receivers right and left for Auburn on third and 15. Echols sets up outside the left tackle. The snap, Brown drops, pressured. Brown still in the pocket. Brown goes down at the line of scrimmage. Just very little room for Byron Brown. Carson Gentle, a junior out of Chattanooga, guy comes off of a career-high five tackles last week against Texas. And again, Auburn cannot overcome that five-yard penalty. Third straight drive.
1: Yeah, Auburn, it's just tough. You're on the road, you're in a hostile environment. You get great field position for the first time today. And you get positive yards on first down, and then second, you get a false start.
0: Dwayne Morris back at the 25 to take this punt from Hudson Cock. Left footer kicks it away. End over end. Fair catch called for by Morris at the 25-yard line, and Auburn's going to get an interference penalty. The gunner was just too close. No contact, it appeared. I think that's what Auburn's special teams coordinator, Jacob Bronowski, is saying to the officials.
1: Yeah, he didn't touch him.
0: No.
3: Kick catching interference on the kicking team. The 15-yard penalty from the spot of the foul. First down.
0: Send it downstairs. Brett Edens with the Cooks Pest Control sideline report.
4: Hey, guys. Apologize for the technical difficulties. I think we're somehow struggling less than the refs today, but the field's in pretty good condition. The Tigers are doing great on defense. We just got to find a way to flip the field, get field position, and be able to be more aggressive on offense.
0: Four penalties now for Auburn.
1: Yeah, that would have backed Tennessee up.
0: Yes, it would have.
1: On their own 25.
0: Now they're out to the 41 to start this drive.
1: If I'm Auburn, this time you get the ball on second down, I'm going quick count just to eliminate the false start.
0: Bishop in the pistol behind Brandon. First down from the left hash mark at the Tennessee 41. Bishop, the carry, fights his way forward and gets taken back. It was Xavier Atkins that had him wrapped up, and then Caleb Harris came up and delivered the boom. But it's still a four-yard gain.
1: Yeah, Auburn going with a four down front.
0: Second and six from the Tennessee 45. Bishop again. Bishop bounces across midfield 45 and inside the Tennessee 40. They'll give him the 38, the first down for the Vols.
1: Yeah,
0: Caleb Harris with the stop for Auburn.
1: Yeah, that time we got out our gaps. Backside, you got to stay in your gaps. Backside on that play. Walter Mathis Jr. kind of came down inside. And Womack went up the field, left that backside cutback.
0: First down for Tennessee in Auburn territory at the 39. Bishop again ran right into number 16, Bryce Diaz. Little to no gain. As a matter of fact, the loss of about a half yard on the play.
1: Yeah, good job of Bryce of staying backside. Diaz staying home, then overrun. And play came right back to him.
0: Loss of one on the play. Second down and 11. Brandon to throw it. Looks to the sideline. Now looks up the seam. Incomplete. Pass was intended for Desan Brame. New boy Figgins almost came up with the pick for Auburn.
1: Yeah, new boy almost got one. Good job out of Auburn secondary. Playing cover three on that.
0: And now third down for the Vols. Third and 10 for Tennessee.
1: Matter of fact, new boy would have intercepted that ball, but it was tipped by Elijah Melendez. But Newboy was breaking on it surely.
0: Auburn puts three at the line of scrimmage. Sigler will come off the left edge. Will Auburn bring more than just those three? Yep. And Tennessee moved this time. Boy, Auburn put.

0: Play action now rolls. Brandon to run it, and Brandon wrapped up at the Auburn 36 by Sylvester Smith-Reed. That's good recovery for the Auburn defense because it looked like he had a lot of room to run.
1: Great job by Sylvester Reed Smith because he could have kept his back running with the receiver. But once he realized that Brandon Faison passed the line of scrimmage, he couldn't throw that ball. He turned around and went and made the tackle on Faison, forcing a fourth down and eight.
0: Tennessee 5 of 8 on fourth down. This is fourth and eight.
1: Auburn looking to bring inside pressure with the three. Xavier Atkins, Melendez, and Caleb Harris. Here they go, cover zero.
0: Play clock at 5.
1: Tennessee going to call a timeout or take the penalty.
0: Tennessee will take the penalty. A little more room to punt it away for Jackson Roth. Sylvester Smith-Reed with a fine open field tackle on that talented quarterback, Faison Brandon.
1: Yeah, just a smart play, Andy, because you're in the cover three, but then he gets outside the pocket. If he leaves the receiver too early, Faison throws the ball to his guy. It's an easy first down. But what he does, he stays with him long enough to allow Faison to pass the line of scrimmage, and then he reacts backwards and tackle Faison to force that fourth and eight, which now they took a false start. Took a penalty. Fourth and 13 with a punt.
0: Tennessee's false start stalled this drive a little bit, too.
1: But you talk about, Andy, coming to this ball game, mixing up the offensive line. Tennessee has had injuries along their offensive line, and it makes me wonder those guys being a little bit confused when Auburn shows late.
0: Jackson Ross will try to pin Auburn deep. Takes his time, punts it away, pooches it forward. Ball bounces at the 5, down at the 1. Well, that's how you do it for Tennessee right there.
1: Yeah, you got to be able to put more of a rush on that and not just sit there because you know he's going to take his time to allow his guys to get down the field and try to pooch punt that. I would like to see us rush a little bit more, see if he had to kick it quicker and see if we get a roll into the end zone.
0: Auburn has just 21 yards of offense here in the first quarter. No score with 42 seconds left. But Auburn has been its own worst enemy with a false start on all three drives.
1: Yeah, you're not able to get into your offense because you've been playing backed up. And by the time you get positive yards, you get the false starts, which push you backwards again. So see if Auburn can get some push up front.
0: Auburn in the back in the end zone with Brown taking this snap from the 1. Cobb to his left. Cobb with the carry taken down after a yard gain. Excuse me, that was Mabson. Yeah, beg your pardon.
1: Got a penalty inside thrown by the up lineman. A hold against Auburn.
0: I don't know if Tennessee will take the penalty. It's only a 1 yard gain. It would be 2nd and 9.
1: Yeah, they declined.
0: Yeah, they declined it.
1: That's actually good for Auburn.
2: Holding. Offense number 72. Penalty is declined. 2nd down.
0: 38 seconds remaining in the first quarter. 2nd down and 9 for Auburn. From the Auburn, the 3 yard line.
1: Yeah, that's actually good for Auburn, Andy, because if they would have accepted that penalty, now you're at the almost back on your line, your goal line, and any kind of push, you're in territorial safety. So this gives Auburn offense a little bit more of a cushion.
0: Double tight ends in there right now for Auburn. On 2nd down from the 3, Mabson again. And Mabson taken down at the 4.5, almost to the 5 yard line. Just following the middle 3. It's a 2 yard gain for Omar. And it will bring up 3rd down. And we will have 3rd down when we start the 2nd quarter. First quarter, a stalemate between Auburn and Tennessee. The Tigers and the Vols are scoreless. 3rd down for Auburn. 3rd and 5 from the 5 when play resumes in the 2nd quarter. And this is the Auburn Sports Network.
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3: 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Time for a game recap brought to you by Wind Creek Resort Casinos. 55 yards. That's the combined total offense through one quarter in this ball game. 8 passing yards, 17 rushing yards for Auburn, 30 rush yards for Tennessee. Volunteers with 0 passing yards on the day. The Volunteers have 2 first downs. Auburn has none. The teams went a combined 0 for 7 on third down in the first quarter. Auburn with 5 tackles for loss on 16 Tennessee plays. A couple of Deshaun Womack sacks. Auburn 11 plays, 2.3 yards per play. Tennessee 16 plays, 1.9 yards per play. And the team's hovering right around 3 yards per rush through the first quarter. No score, Volunteers and Tigers. Tigers trying to convert 3rd and 5 from their own 5-yard line. 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Make every moment your winning moment. Andy Burcham, Jason Campbell, give you the second quarter.
4: And the second quarter will start 3rd and 6 for Auburn from the 5.
5: Yeah, if you're Bowery, you got to be smart. Tennessee lining up 5 guys on the line of scrimmage like they may bring 6. Take a shot
4: from the left hash, from the gun, Byron Brown. 10 on the play clock. On 3rd down, Brown in the pocket, now rolls, looks, he throws, and the pass is incomplete. Intended for Christian Neptune, a little bit behind him. Ty Redmond defending for Tennessee.
5: Yeah, Byron's fortunate on that one. Anytime you're moving and sliding to your left, you know, not want to throw that ball back across your body to the middle of the field, especially backed up. As a dangerous throw that could have been a pick 6.
4: Well, this needs to be a good snap from Hudson Powell to Hudson Cock, because his heels are right at the back of that end zone. Dwayne Morris at the 50 to take this punt. To the left, he punts it away. Low, end over end, to Morris, who comes up to make the kick or make the catch. And Tennessee's going to have great field position on its first drive of the second quarter. Eric Winters on the stop. But 1st and 10 for Tennessee at the Auburn 43.
5: Yeah, I think Hudson thought he was going to get a little pressure on that one. And had to try to kick it before he thought. But
4: Auburn needed a boomer there, got a 38-yarder.
5: Yeah, he could have held on to that one a little longer, allow his team to get down and try to get a nice punt off.
4: Dwayne Morris checks in at tailback, sets up in the pistol behind the freshman quarterback, Faison Brandon.
5: See if Auburn can force a negative play and keep Tennessee out of field goal range.
4: Wide receivers right and left, a pair of tight ends in there. The handoff to Morris. Morris to the Auburn 35, inside the 35, down to about the 32. Before Eric Winters and Rayshon Pleasant combine on the stop, but a good gainer for the sophomore out of Chattanooga, Tennessee, Dewan Morris.
5: Yeah, it's been a defensive slugfest so far early in this ball game. The only thing that's been a difference is field position.
4: Second down. Morris again. Morris inside the Auburn 30 near the 25-yard line, and that's a first down for Tennessee. Elijah Melendez on the stop, but Tennessee has a first down at the Auburn 26.
5: We'll see if Coach Durkin and his staff decide to go to a five-man front, knowing that Tennessee is probably going to be a heavy run just because they hadn't been able to pass protect for Brandon Faison early in this ball game.
4: Matthews wide right, Staley wide left. Morris in the pistol behind Brandon on first down from the Auburn 36. Morris again, hole off the right side. Surges forward, then driven back. He's going to get 4 yards on the play. Bryce Diaz at the spear of that Auburn defense. But still a good carry for Morris. Nothing fancy right now for Tennessee.
5: Yeah, they're just trying to line up and just run the ball downhill. Try to keep them out of third and long and passing situations, but they haven't done well against our rush. So Auburn brought in Nate Johnson now and try to beef up that defensive front.
4: Second and five. Morris again the carry inside the 20 and moves forward near the Auburn 16-yard line. Now let's see if that's a first down. Looks like he may be a little shy of the first down. Going to bring up third down and one.
5: But just a nice jump cut by Morris back to the C gap. Xavier Atkins able to hold on, make the tackle.
4: Third and less than a yard for Tennessee at the Auburn 17. No score early in the second quarter. Morris stood up behind and he's going to lose a yard.
5: Fourth down.
4: Morris taken down on the play by Andre Jordan Jr., number 22 for Auburn. No gain on the play, and it's going to bring up fourth down at about a half yard.
5: I thought he lost half a yard.
4: I did
5: they
4: too.
5: They marked him down as no gain.
4: So fourth and a less than a yard for Tennessee.
5: Tennessee bringing an extra offensive lineman. And Auburn would bring in their heavy package as well. You have to expect the quarterback sneak, but the most important thing is watch the ball up front and try to get push and see if you can stop this fourth down.
4: In the pistol, Brandon with Morris behind him on fourth and one at the Auburn 17. Morris, the carry, first down inside the 15 to the 13-yard line. Going right up the middle before Bryce Diaz made the stop. Excuse me, not Bryce Diaz for Auburn. Number 15, Deshaun Womack.
5: They brought in their heavy package on that play. And brought in big Ori Williams.
4: This has been
5: the lead blocker.
4: Yeah, this has been nothing but DeJuan Morris running the football for Vanderbilt, or excuse me, for Tennessee after the Vols got great field position after Auburn kept going backwards offensively. First down from the Auburn 13.
5: Excuse me, and Tennessee's able to do that because you said because of the short field position, they're able to just run the ball and not have to put the ball in Brandon Faison's hand.
4: Justin Baker will carry. Baker up the middle with number 17, Xavier Atkins, draped all over him. Baker for a couple with Nate Johnson making the stop along with Atkins for Auburn. 2 yards, second and eight from the 11 for Tennessee.
5: Yeah, Auburn needs to do something here defensively to create a negative play and make the ball have to be in Brandon Faison's hand on third down.
4: Auburn defense forced 5 tackles for loss alone in the first quarter. Baker in the pistol behind Brandon. A bad snap. Brandon wasn't ready for it, and Baker falls on it back at the 18-yard line. Quarterback wasn't ready for the snap.
5: Yeah, quarterback was not ready for the snap. I don't think anybody was ready for the snap, but the running back didn't as well. And they were fortunate enough to get on that ball, but that's a negative 7 loss to make it third and about 14.
4: It's going to bring up third and 15 for Tennessee at the Auburn 18.
5: If you Auburn, just play smart defense. Don't get anything behind you. Keep everything in front and make them force a field goal.
4: Bishop checks back in at tailback for Tennessee. Excuse me. Yep, that's Bishop. Brandon to throw it across the middle. Throws incomplete. Eric Winters defending on the play against Braylon Staley.
5: Yeah, really nice job of Eric Winters. Auburn went man coverage, 2-man. And Eric Winters did a good job against Staley of understanding that's where they want to attack the field was the middle.
4: This will be a 36-yard field goal attempt by Cooper Ranvier, transferred in from Louisville, 4 of 4 this season. The holder is Jackson Ross. Between the hashes, the snap down, the kick is on the way. And Tennessee on the scoreboard first, but Auburn takes advantage of a snap in which Tennessee wasn't ready. Still, Tennessee with great field position to start this drive, and the balls are on the board first. 9:51 in the first half of play. Tennessee 3, Auburn nothing. Stay tuned. Auburn football continues in a moment.
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4: Could have been worse for the Tigers. Tennessee goes 24 yards, 10 plays, 4 minutes and 55 seconds, and gets a field goal out of it. Tennessee on top of Auburn 3-0 here at Neyland Stadium with 9:51 to go in the second quarter. We'll send it downstairs to Brad Eddins for a Cook's Pest Control sideline report.
13: The light rain is coming and going off and on. I think it's maybe a little bit more distracting than it is affecting anybody down here on the field. The Tigers are about to get what should be some of their best starting field position of the day, so hopefully we can be a little bit more aggressive on this drive and get something going.
4: Auburn's had its back to that end zone most of this first half of play. Rayshon Pleasant drops back along with Fred Gaskin III to take this kickoff for Tennessee.
5: And Auburn needs good field position. Like I said, they've got to get out of outside the 30 so they can actually get into their offense. They've been playing in backed-up offense since the game started.
4: Josh Turbyville will kick this one away for Tennessee. Booms it. There will be no return. As sails out of the back of the end zone. So first and 10 for Auburn from its 25-yard line. Tigers with just 25 yards of total offense, 8 yards through the air, just 17 yards on the ground. Auburn has 4 penalties offensively in this ball game as well.
5: Yeah, I'd like to see us try to run the ball and stretch this defense, make them run a little bit east and west. We've tried to hit them between the center and guard. It's not working so far because of the push. We got to see if we can get these guys stretching, Byron keeping the ball backside, and then that way you can hit the hard play action and try to hit some of these dig routes. But you got to get big first down plays.
4: Bryson Washington, the tailback for Auburn. The snap, fake pitch. Brown rolls to his right, throws on the run, pass is caught at the 41-yard line for an Auburn first down. Number 11, Keyshawn Singleton with the catch and a first down for the Tiger offense.
5: Yeah, I love that play call. Got Byron outside the edge. A big pickup, exactly what this Auburn Tiger team needs on first down, game 16.
4: From the right hash, Brown wants to run it. Byron taken down after a yard loss on the play. Looked like it was a quarterback draw for the Tigers. And Brown was taken down by Dewan Lane. safety out of Jessup, Maryland. It's a loss of one on the play, second and 11.
5: Yeah, I keep trying to move this defense east to west. It seems like that's when Auburn has their best plays.
4: Washington, the tailback. Brown to throw it. Across the middle, pass is caught at the 45-yard line. Number five, Chaz Nimrod, with his 23rd catch of the season. It's a 5-yard gain. It's going to bring up third down. Make that a 6-yard gain. It's going to bring up third and 5 for Auburn. Washington flanks Brown to his left. Double wide receivers right and left for the Tigers. Tennessee brings 4. Brown in the pocket, taken down, loses the ball, still loose. Tennessee has it at the 49-yard line. Brown was sacked from behind. The ball went away. Aaron Carter's the one that came up with it for Tennessee.
5: Yeah, that play was kind of doomed from the start. As soon as the ball was snapped, he never really had full control of it. And then once he regathered control, he tried to look downfield and try to move up in the pocket. And by that time, the ball snapped out of his hands. And Tennessee have created a turnover, giving the ball on their own 49-yard line.
4: Marion Dye is the one that stripped that ball, and Carter recovered it. And Tennessee has first down from the Auburn 49. First turnover of the game.
5: See what Auburn defense can do against sudden change. Most teams, after sudden change, they like to do a play-action pass and take a shot. See if Auburn will try to play two safeties back and see if they can defend the run with just four guys.
4: Brandon in the pistol with Deshaun Bishop behind him from the left hash. First down from the Auburn 49. Single receiver wide right, that's Staley. Now he comes into the slot. Handoff, Bishop to the Auburn 45-yard line, giving 4 yards on the play, angling right on the carry. Eric Winters on the stop for Auburn.
5: Yeah, a little chess match there. Eric Winters came down on the line of scrimmage, and then all of a sudden Tennessee checked out of it when Auburn checked back into a two safety deep.
4: Staley wide right, Matthews wide left. Bishop again, run down from behind. He gets inside the 40. Elijah Melendez on the stop, but not before he gets 4 yards, and it's going to bring up third down and 1 for Tennessee.
5: Yeah, if I'm Auburn, I load up on the line of scrimmage, see if I can create a negative play and a loss for Tennessee.
4: Third and 1 for the Vols from the Auburn 40. Bishop the carry, bounces to the outside of the Auburn 35-30 down the sideline, flag thrown. He's going to score a touchdown, but hold the phones. Flag was thrown upfield.
5: We're going to hold by Tennessee.
4: And we'll wait for the call from Steve Marlowe. Well, he got to the outside, and it was all over.
14: Personal foul, illegal blindside block, number 14 offense. It's a 15-yard penalty from the spot of the foul. Third down.
4: Well, that's one reason he was able to bounce to the outside, but Brandon Staley called for a crackback block.
5: Yeah, I thought it was a hole when he saw it bounce, but I take the crackback block better because now it's a bigger penalty. But if you're Auburn or Andy on that play, you got to stay contained. If you're the outside edge defender, you cannot get reduced down because there's nobody outside to keep the hold the back. You got to stay outside and force that play back inside. Fortunate for Auburn, there was a penalty on that play. Shouldn't they be backed up further than that?
4: Right now, it's third and 1.
5: Yeah, that happened around like the 30-yard line.
4: Have they marked off the penalty yet?
5: That happened around the 30-yard line. It should be like third and 6 or something.
4: Nope, it's third and 1.
5: Wow.
4: Tennessee goes to its big package.
5: Yeah, they're going to run inside power. So if you're Auburn, you got to load up with 5 guys on the line of scrimmage, and I would pinch my linebackers in those gaps.
4: Ori Williams in there in the jumbo package for Tennessee. Lines up as a tight end off the left side. Third and 1. And ball is out. Auburn has it. Ball is out. Auburn has the football. Tiger ball. 41, Jared Smith with the fumble recovery. How about that?
5: Good job by Auburn defense. Andy, that play started from the beginning. Auburn got great push from his two inside defensive linemen, and that forced the running back to have to stutter a little bit. And then once he tried to retrace, that ball was knocked out, and it was fumbled on the ground and picked up by Jared Smith.
15: Third and one. The Tigers were going to get a tackle for loss anyway, but stripped it away. Jared Smith with the fumble recovery, and Auburn has first down. It was Cody Sigler that knocked that ball away. First down for Auburn at the Tiger 43 when we come back. 7-17 in the first half. The score, Tennessee 3, Auburn nothing. And this is the Auburn Sports Network.
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3: Brad Law at Neyland Stadium checking the Ellawood scoreboard. Florida had it first and goal at the Missouri 1, had to take a field goal. Missouri answered with a field goal, 3-3 that score early in the second quarter in Columbia. And in the other Columbia, South Carolina, 10-play touchdown drive to start the game. Kentucky with its first possession of the ballgame trying to answer. 7-0 Gamecocks over the Wildcats, 5 minutes gone by in Columbia, South Carolina. That's a Yellowwood scoreboard. Back to Andy Burcham and Jason Campbell.
15: First force fumble by Cody Sigler. First fumble recovery by Jared Smith. An Auburn first and 10 with its best field position at its 43-yard line.
5: That play was set up, Andy, because Chris Murray got inside pressure through the A gap, which forced that running back to stutter, and Cody Sigler knocking that ball out.
15: First down ball between the hashes from the Auburn 43. Tennessee puts two extra at the line of scrimmage. Auburn runs the quarterback draw, and Brown is going to lose 2 yards on the play back to the 41-yard line.
5: Well, that's why you got to try to check out, though. You see that many guys stem down on the line of scrimmage. They got way more than you can block. I like to see Auburn check out of that play and try to throw that ball out to the bubble screen.
15: Fourth tackle for loss for Jordan Norman for Tennessee. Play action. Brown throws it to the sideline. Pass is caught by Singleton into Tennessee territory. Finally moves forward. He gets to the Tennessee 45, and that's an Auburn first down.
5: Yeah, nice route by Keyshawn Singleton against Kay Lee, the transfer from Auburn a year ago, pushing up 15 yards and coming back to the ball for a gain of 15.
15: First and 10 at the Tennessee 45. Clock rolling down, 6:34. First half. Play action. Roll out pass intended for Arliss Boardingham, but it was thrown low, and it falls harmlessly, and it'll be second and 10 for Auburn.
5: Yeah, see if Auburn come back to that play, because I almost thought they handed the ball off to Omar Mapson for a second. They did really good action by Byron of keeping it, but Omar might have picked up 15 yards. See if they come back to that, not on this play, but down the road.
15: Signals come in from the sideline, second and 10 for Auburn at the Tennessee 45.
4: Babson flanks Brown. Play clock at 10. Byram walks to the line of scrimmage. Play clock down to 5. Back to the shotgun. From the right hash. The snap. Brown in the pocket. In trouble. Gets away from the first man. Now rolls out to his left. Brown to the sideline. Brown out of bounds at the 40. And then hit late out of bounds.
5: Man, that was close, though. He's going to get the flag. Well, he's...
4: I think it's a towel. I don't think that's a flag.
5: Yeah, it looked like for a second the ref was going to throw a flag, but he let it go. But that shows the strength of Byron, though. Able to shug off the defender and still turn a negative play into something positive.
4: Gets six.
5: Gain of six.
4: To the Tennessee 40. Auburn needs the 35 for a first down.
5: Tennessee got 2 men on the field.
4: They're rolling everybody off the field right now. There's the snap. Handoff goes to Mapson. Omar had a first down, but Tennessee will be called for 12 men on the field, I believe. Or did Tennessee get a timeout?
16: Nope.
4: That's too bad.
14: Before the snap, timeout, Tennessee. The first of the half.
4: All right. 5:56 to go in the third. Critical third down for Auburn. Tigers have not completed a third down conversion today. They're 0 of 7, but this is third and 5 from the Tennessee 40 when we come back. 5:56 in the second quarter. Tennessee 3, Auburn nothing. Stay tuned. Auburn football continues in a moment.
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4: I'll tell you what, for Auburn offense, the way the defense has played early in this ball game, I would say this is 2-down territory where you actually go for it if you get to the 4th and 2 or a 4th and 1 if you don't get this. So I would probably run Byram or run some form of RPO game, which give you a two-way play to pull it and keep it. Or if you see guys off coverage, you can throw the pass.
3: Third and 5, left hash mark for Auburn at the Tennessee 40. Double wide receivers right and left on third and 5. Brown from the gun. There's the snap. Brown flips it out to Omar Mapson. Mapson taken down back at the 45-yard line. Auburn loses 5 yards on the play.
4: Yeah, and that kind of takes you out of being able to go for it on fourth down because you lose yards. That's why I would like to see us either run the ball or keep firing or some type of little short pass with all coverage, because now that allows you to go for it on fourth down if you're not able to pick up anything positive. But now you got to punt the ball after getting that best field position.
3: It also takes away any chance right now of field goal as well. Ryan Morris, as Auburn has a chance to pin Tennessee deep. Morris back at the 8. As Hudson Cock will punt it away for Auburn from the left hash mark. End over end and high. Takes a Tennessee bounce and downed by Kate Carlson at the 11-yard line. Actually, it wasn't Carlson. It was Hudson Powell, the center. Just a 33-yard punt for Auburn. I know you don't want a boomer there, but, boy, you love to have it inside the 10.
4: Yeah, you would like to be able to pin it inside the 10-yard line, but I guess that's better than having it on 25. See if Auburn defense can peel their ears back and make the young quarterback make a mistake.
3: First down for Tennessee from the 11. Balls with 2 timeouts and the 2-minute timeout at the 5:06 mark here of the second quarter. Balls lead it 3-0. Faison Brandon, 3 of 7 for 43 yards.
4: I also see a different corner in the ball game is Shamar.
3: Arnoux?
4: Yep, from Carrollton High School.
3: From the right hash, first down from the 11. Play action and a roll out to the right by Brandon.
4: Picked off.
3: And it's picked off at the 20. Picked off by Xavier Atkins. And that's the 6th interception of the year for the Tigers. That means another $1,000 for Children's of Alabama through the Picks for Kids program. Participating Chick-fil-A restaurants donating $1,000 for each Tigers pick, up to $10,000. Eat more chicken, more eagle from Chick-fil-A. Brandon had not thrown an interception this season. That is number 1, and Auburn will have first down at the 19-yard line.
4: Auburn, and we said before the game, man, that we think we can get 2 interceptions today, and that's 1.
3: You're halfway there.
4: Almost got another one early in the ball game by Fagans. If that ball wasn't tipped by Elijah Melendez, so nice play by Xavier Atkins.
3: From the 19, Auburn in the Chick-fil-A red zone for the first time. From the left hash, Washington the tailback. One, make that 2 receivers to the wide side of the field for Auburn. Movement up front, Tennessee with some pressure as Auburn handed it up the middle. I think that's going to go against Tennessee.
4: Should have been defense, right? It seems like they was in a neutral zone.
3: Nope, that's going to go against
5: illegal
3: Auburn.
5: Snap. Offense number 72, 5-yard penalty.
3: White
5: for first down.
3: The head coach is really upset with the call.
4: Yeah, I thought they jumped in the neutral zone.
3: They did jump in the neutral zone. First and 15 for Auburn at the 24.
4: I'd like to see Auburn get back to that bootleg action, get Byron outside the pocket and hit Keyshawn Singleton on those two comebacks. They're giving it to him again.
3: He's wide right with Chas Nimrod. On first and 15, Washington the tailback. Play action. Brown rolls to his left. He throws it. Pass caught. Nimrod down to the 10 near the first down marker. Let's see. They're going to give him a first down at the 8.
4: Yeah, nice play call. You get Byron back outside the pocket. They run Chas Nimrod on an over route, and he's able to catch that for a gain of 16.
3: First and goal for Auburn from the 8.5-yard line. Ball at the left hash. Wide receivers right and left for Auburn. Washington, the tailback, flanking the Tiger quarterback to his right. First and goal from the 9 for Auburn. Brown gives it. No, Brown takes it himself and gets about a 0.5 yard on the play, going off the right guard.
4: Yeah, I'll tell you what, Bryson Washington, good read by Byron, but if they come back to that, I would have a tight end just block the backside in and hand that thing off. It's a walk-in touchdown.
3: Second and goal from the 8. From the left hash. Brown drops the throw, throws it to the sideline. Singleton catches it, but he's out of bounds. Kay and Lee defending on the play for Tennessee.
4: Yeah, that one, if you Keyshawn Singleton, push up a little bit more and leave a little bit of room to the boundary for that ball to be able to land in bounds.
3: All right, third and goal from the 7.5-yard line for Auburn. Washington now out of the backfield, lines up as a receiver wide left. So it'll be an empty set for Byron Brown. Three receivers split wide right for the Tigers.
4: Yeah, see if Auburn works up to the boundary. So Spencer and Coker.
3: Empty set. Auburn may have to use a timeout here.
4: Yeah,
3: play clock down to 3, and Auburn will call a timeout. There was some confusion between the quarterback and his offensive line, and Auburn wisely calls a timeout. It's first of the half, stops the clock with 3:58 to go in the third or the second quarter, and it will be third and goal from the Tennessee 8 for Auburn. All of this set up on the interception by number 17, Xavier Atkins.
4: Yeah, I like the play call of getting Byron outside the pocket. The 3 times we've done that, we've picked up yards more than 10 yards on those passes to Keyshawn Singleton and Chas Nimrod. And Byron seems to see the field better that way as well. But I know now you're third and goal, but you have to be smart here, Andy. You know you got 3 on the board. Don't give up the 3, but still be aggressive.
3: That interception by Atkins, his first of the season, the second of his career. And it leads us to third and goal from the Tennessee 8. Ball at the left hash mark for Auburn. Let's call it the 7.5-yard line. It's actually inside the 8-yard line.
4: Yeah, I like the second down play call to Keyshawn. It just got to leave him a little bit more room to throw that ball so he can come down in bounds.
3: Coker wide left, Singleton wide right. Now Auburn sets up 3 receivers in the slot to the right.
4: Yeah, I expect Chas to go in motion to the left out of the bunch.
3: Third and goal from the 7.5 for Auburn. The snap, Brown. Looks to his right, flushed out of the pocket. Brown in some trouble. He gets to the sideline, to the 5. He dives. Is he in?
4: Touchdown.
3: Is he in? Touchdown, Auburn. Byron Brown on a scramble. 7 yards and an Auburn touchdown. Touchdown, Auburn.
4: That was all Byron Brown on that play, Andy. Got pressure inside. The pocket caved on him. But the young man standing 6'3", 232 pounds, able to get out of trouble and stay in bounds, and he definitely crossed that pylon for an Auburn touchdown.
3: The 35th rushing touchdown of Byron Brown's career gives the Tigers the lead with the extra point coming up from Alex McPherson. The holder is Hudson Cock. Hudson Powell will snap it. Snap. Kick. Auburn 7, Tennessee 3. What a run by Byron Brown out of traffic to the right, using the wide side of the field, Jason, and diving to the pylon for the touchdown.
4: Yeah, he had to shake off a couple of Tennessee defenders on that one, and I'm talking about these guys were hanging on, and he just was so strong, just able to get himself out of it and scrambles to that field, to the pylon. Just a big-time play by Byron Brown, showing how much he wanted it on that drive. Great job by the Auburn offense returning a turnover into seven.
3: Sun-South John Deere drive summary for Auburn, 19 yards in four plays, a minute 13. Brown with a 7-yard touchdown run following the interception by Xavier Atkins. Sun-South John Deere, preferred tractor of the Tigers. 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Auburn on top 7-3.
4: That's a good block, too, by Chaz Nimrod on that. To hold off the cornerback for Tennessee and Kay Lee, and then also to come back and to block the safety to keep him from getting there. He got a 2-for-1 on that one.
3: Morris and Duarte are back. Morris back at the goal line. Duarte on the left hash at the 6 to take this kickoff for the Tigers from Connor Gibbs. Gibbs kicks it away. A low line drive kick takes a bounce. Picked up by Morris at the 5. 10 to the 15. Cuts forward. He's taken down at the 20-yard line for the Vols.
4: Good coverage by Auburn kicking team. You kick that swift kick and all the Bryce. That's a 5-yard gain for Auburn because they get the ball on the 20 rather than the 25.
3: Bryce Diaz was the one there for Auburn. And now Tennessee with 3:42 to go in the first half. Both teams with 2 timeouts plus the 2-minute timeout coming. First and 10, Balls at the 20.
4: I think, Andy, I think he might have took a knee when he caught that ball. That ball might get marked back down the 5-yard line.
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4: They're checking to see if he took a knee almost when he got that ball. It was his knee down. He fielded his catch.
3: If it was his knee, it was his right knee. I'm not sure that it was. It was good coverage by Auburn nonetheless.
4: We'll be able to see from this one. Oh, that knee down.
3: Ooh.
4: That knee is down.
3: All right, we're going to send it downstairs. Brett Edens with the Cook's Pest Control sideline report.
6: Guys, I'm looking at the Jumbotron right now, and his knee is down with possession of the ball. This can go right back into what we said was going to be a huge part of this game, field position. Credit the Auburn offense for taking good field position. Even though they got down first and 15 there, they fought back to get in the end zone.
7: The receiver was down.
6: Now let's see
7: if
6: the defense can do the same.
7: It'll be first down for Tennessee at the 2-yard line.
3: Well, the Jumbotron and Brett Edens were right. And he did take a knee.
4: Well, I tell you what, the biggest thing about this drive, Andy, is that Auburn can hold. You can maybe get a chance to get a short field to get another possession.
3: Yeah. Remember,
4: to score
3: you've got 2 timeouts plus a 2-minute timeout coming up. So
4: yeah, you get the ball to start the second half.
3: Yes, you do. All right, so it's first down for Tennessee at its 2-yard line. Bishop is the tailback, flanking the freshman quarterback, Faison Brandon. First and a 10 for Tennessee at its 2-yard line.
4: It's weird. Tennessee is loud on their own offense back there.
3: 5 at the line of scrimmage for Auburn. Handoff to Bishop. Bounces to the outside. Oh, what a nice open field tackle by Rayshon Pleasant.
4: Yeah, big tackle by Rayshon Pleasant because he doesn't make that tackle.
3: That's a lot. That's a big
4: game. That's a big game.
3: Yeah.
4: Tennessee has changed quarterbacks on this series. Going with George McIntyre out of Franklin, Tennessee.
3: Sophomore, 6'6", 208. Handoff again, Bishop. And Bishop bulls his way forward to the 10.5-yard line. And it's going to bring up third down and about a yard. Chris Murray, senior out of Wichita Falls, Texas, on the stop for Auburn.
4: Yeah, third and one coming up. You have to imagine this ball is going to get handoff inside. So if you're Auburn, try to get as much push as you can again.
3: Now, what does Tennessee allow McIntyre to do on this third down and one?
4: Tennessee comes in with their big package, bringing back in big number 77, Ori Williams.
3: Listed as a backup tackle, he lines up outside. Play clock is down to 3. McIntyre out of the gun to Bishop for the first down. Out to the Auburn 14, just going right up the middle. Eric Winters jumped on the back of Bishop, but it's a first down for Tennessee.
4: Tennessee got a lineman hurt, but he's able to get back on his feet.
3: It's a Tennessee offensive line that's banged up coming in. Both of their starting guards are out for today. But a first down for Tennessee at their 9-yard line. McIntyre, the quarterback, turns play action. He rolls out to his right, pressured, throws. Ball is caught by Matthews up the sideline and a first down out to the 27-yard line. 13 yards and a first down for Tennessee.
4: Yeah, we call Auburn on the bootleg on that one. They faked the guy McIntyre outside the pocket. Got Matthews running a drag route from backside, which takes us to the two-minute timeout.
3: 1:55 to go in the first half. Auburn on top of Tennessee, 7-3. Tennessee ball first and 10 from its 27 when play resumes. This is the Auburn Sports Network.
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0: Tennessee with one timeout and the left. Auburn with two timeouts remaining. Tennessee first and 10 from its 27. This drive started at its 2. And Tennessee playing with backup quarterback George McIntyre.
1: Yeah, Auburn need to get a big stop on this first down play and see if you can take a timeout. At least give yourself the, you can get them off the field in a 3-and-out to have a chance to pick up a couple yards to get in field goal range.
0: McIntyre now 7 of 11 on the season for 73 yards. He lines up in the gun from the right hash mark. Tail back to his left on first down. Handoff to the tailback, stood up at the line of scrimmage, and down he goes.
1: Now I'm going to let him run one more play and see if they can get him down for a loss, and they may take a timeout. But right now, they're just going to let the clock run.
0: Buddy Mathis on the stop. A gain of 1, 2nd and 9 from the hash. Play action by McIntyre. Drops. He throws to the sideline. Pass is caught.
1: That's out of bounds.
0: Staying in bounds, Braylon Staley. He goes down after a gain of only 1 in the play. It's going to bring up 3rd down and 8 for Tennessee.
1: Auburn might take a timeout here, but
0: they want to stop and 2 timeouts to get the ball back, right?
1: Yeah.
0: 3rd and 8 from the right hash. Trips to the wide side of the field for Tennessee. Snap to McIntosh. Looks and he throws. The pass is caught. First down across the Auburn 40-yard line, Braylon Staley.
1: Yeah, Staley ran that stop route from the inside, from the slot position, right at the sticks.
0: We're inside 55 seconds with Auburn on top 7-3. Tennessee ball, 1st and 10 at its 41-yard line.
1: Yeah, Tennessee wasting a lot of time.
0: McIntyre from the gun. Auburn rushes 6. McIntyre throws. The pass is caught out to the 46-yard line. Stop made by Sylvester Smith-Reed. And Tennessee, or a timeout, is called to stop the clock with 30 seconds to go. Tennessee uses his final timeout.
1: Now that tells you that they have to throw the ball each play here. So if you're Auburn, you know the ball has got to go in the air. That kind of eliminates any run play.
0: Make a correction. Tennessee does have a timeout remaining.
1: But now you still have to be alert for the inside zone. Auburn has done well hitting the quarterback today. They've hit McIntyre on this drive at least twice.
0: Didn't get to him there, though.
1: Yeah, didn't get to him on that one on 3rd down. That's why I thought Auburn might have took a timeout right before that 3rd down. Just see if they can get the right defense to call. But also, if you get them off the field, you get the ball back with over a minute and plus the timeout to try to get back in the field goal range yourself. And knowing you get the ball back to start the second half.
0: McIntyre on this drive is 4-4 for 31 yards. Remember, this drive started at the Tennessee 2. Bishop flanks McIntyre. 2nd and 5 for the Balls. Just beyond the 45-yard line. McIntyre with some pressure. McIntyre, down he goes. Back at the 44-yard line. And that was Buddy Mathis along with Elijah Melendez that caged him in.
1: Yeah, Tennessee might take a timeout.
0: Clock is rolling. 16 seconds and Tennessee does. Was it Tennessee or did Auburn take the timeout?
1: Tennessee.
0: Tennessee took a timeout. Well, we were just talking about the pressure on the quarterback, and that time Mathis and Melendez sandwiched the Tennessee sophomore signal caller out of Franklin, Tennessee. His grandfather, by the way, former Vandy head coach George McIntyre.
1: I tell you what happened on that play, Andy, was Elijah Melendez brought the thunder to the backfield against Bishop.
0: Yeah.
1: He met him at the point of attack and knocked him 3 yards back into the quarterback, which forced the young quarterback, McIntyre, to move up in the pocket and to get tackled for a loss.
0: So he had enough left after knocking Bishop 3 yards back to finish off the sack.
1: Yeah, he was the hammer that time, and fortunately, McIntyre, for Tennessee, Bishop was the nail.
0: Yeah. 3rd down for Tennessee, from the 45. It's third and six.
1: If Auburn can get a turnover here, if you get another interception, that'd be awesome.
0: Auburn puts five at the line of scrimmage.
1: Auburn
0: and now
1: somebody.
0: Auburn will call a timeout. 17 seconds remaining in the first quarter. Right now, Tennessee 118 yards total offense. Auburn 86. Brown 9 of 13 for 56 yards. He's run the ball 8 times for 14 yards and a touchdown. A 7-yard touchdown. The only touchdown of the first half. Brandon Faison, who was the starting quarterback for Tennessee, in the ballgame until this drive. 3 of 8 for 38 yards and an interception. And George McIntyre is 4 of 4 on this drive for 31 yards.
1: Yeah, I think they kind of rattled Brandon Faison a little bit, giving him a lot of different looks. And he got hit early in this ball game, hard, often. And when they saw that turnover, coach decided to give him a break after the interception of Xavier Atkins.
0: All right, this is third and a 6 for the Balls from their 45. They need to get to the Auburn 49 for a first down. Bishop to the right of McIntyre. The snap, McIntyre drops the throw with time, throws it downfield and overthrows the defender, and a flag is thrown against Auburn. It was Matthews, the intended receiver, and we'll either get a hold or interference on Auburn.
2: Pass interference, defense number 22, 15-yard penalty, automatic first down.
1: Yeah, I don't understand why Andre Jordan reached out and grabbed the receiver on that one. Matthews, he stacked him and got over top of him on a go route. Yeah, he reached inside his shoulder and pulled him back. I guess that's better than giving up a touchdown, but I would have probably played too high on that one and just forced the ball to go underneath.
0: First down for Tennessee at the Auburn 40. 12 seconds to go in the first half. Tennessee is out of timeouts.
1: So anything tackled in bounds, it'd be almost tough for them to be able to clock it unless it's a short game.
0: Double wide receivers right and left for the Vols. No tight end in there right now. Auburn rushes 3. The pass is caught. And did he get out of bounds? He did not. The pass to the tight end to Brame. Tennessee back to the line of scrimmage, down to 1.
1: That's no time.
0: They tried to down it.
1: Yeah, that's no time.
0: They spiked it. I don't think they had any time to do it.
1: Nope.
0: Auburn's running off the field.
1: If you don't have 2 seconds at least on that clock by the time he takes a snap, then you cannot, that ball cannot have enough time to keep any time on the clock. That
0: Auburn,
1: time ran out.
0: Yeah, Auburn says that there's no time left. Tennessee's still out there. The officials are talking about it. And now Alex Golish comes over to talk to the referee, Steve Marlowe. Hold on for 1 second. If so, Tennessee's going to try a field goal here. You're convinced that they didn't get the snap off in time.
1: Like, you got to snap the ball with at least 2 seconds on the clock before you can even have any time. But that clock was at zero.
0: It's at zeros on the clock before the ball is snapped. That's clear on the Jumbotron here. Auburn has already run off the field.
1: Yeah, you got to snap that ball with 2 seconds.
0: And the first half has come to a close. So a defensive battle through half number one. And Auburn leads Tennessee by a score of 7-3. We'll send it downstairs. Brett Edens with the Auburn head coach.
3: Man, it was as crazy of a first quarter as you could possibly have. And we didn't handle the crowd noise, which was key number one.

0: turned into a touchdown run by Byron Brown. 17 started it, 17 ended it. Some great blocking by Chaz Nimrod on the outside. And Auburn leads Tennessee 7-3. Let's start our Truckworks halftime report with a check of scores elsewhere in the SEC and beyond. And the other two home teams right now in the league in action are leading on the Yellowwood scoreboard. Number 25, Missouri, leads 8th-ranked Florida 17-10. They're about 2 minutes shy of halftime in Columbia, Missouri. In Columbia, South Carolina, how about this? The Gamecocks pitching a shutout early in the second quarter, leading number 24, Kentucky, 14-0. Outside the SEC right now in the top 25, halftime at Kinnick Stadium in Iowa City. And 5th-ranked Ohio State leads number 14, Iowa, 17-6. And again, that game has gone to halftime. Looking at other scores throughout college football, NC State leads Louisville 13-7. They've gone to the half in Raleigh. In Tallahassee, it's Florida State leading Virginia 17-7. And in state today, Samford leads UAB 14-13. They've gone to the half in Birmingham in that matchup. Here our score, Auburn 7, Tennessee 3. This is the Truckworks Halftime Report with 17 locations throughout Alabama, Mississippi, and the Florida Panhandle. Truckworks is the official commercial truck dealer of the Auburn Tigers. The highlights from the, well, second quarter coming your way when we come back to Knoxville. This is the Auburn Sports Network.
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4: This is the Truckworks Halftime Report, and these are the first half highlights as called by the voice of the Tigers, Andy Burcham.
0: We're going to move right on to the second quarter because there wasn't much from a highlight perspective in the first 15 minutes of this game. 7 combined punts, only 2 first downs, both by Tennessee in the first half, and the teams were combined 0 for 7 on third down. Total yardage number of under 80 in the first quarter for these two teams. And so as we went into the second quarter, Tennessee started its first drive of the second quarter, started in Auburn territory after the Tigers had been backed up inside their own 10, had to punt it away from the 5. Volunteers got it from the Auburn 42, and they moved down the field. 7 consecutive running plays for positive yardage. That moved the ball down inside the Auburn 15-yard line. But a bad snap, lost 7. That made it third down from the 18-yard line after an incomplete pass. Tennessee, which had put together a promising drive on the

0: ground, had to bring its field goal kicker in.
1: This will be a 36-yard field goal attempt by Cooper Ranvier, transferred in from Louisville, 4 of 4 this season. The holder is Jackson Ross. Between the hashes, the snap down, the kick is on the way. And Tennessee on the scoreboard first, but Auburn takes advantage of a snap in which Tennessee wasn't ready. Still Tennessee with great field position to start this drive, and the balls are on the board first.
0: Yep, they drew first blood 3-0 with 9:51 to go in the first half. On the third play of Auburn's next possession, the Tigers fumbled. Byron Brown was hit from behind. A sack fumble that was recovered by Tennessee right at midfield. On the third play of the drive, Morris ran off the right side. He appeared to go 39 yards for a touchdown, but it was called back because of an illegal blindside block. And on the very next play, the Tiger defense took advantage of their second chance.
1: Horry Williams in there in the jumbo package for Tennessee. Lines up as a tight end off the left side. Third and one. And ball is out. Auburn has it. Ball is out. Auburn has the football. Tiger ball. 41 Jared Smith with the fumble recovery. How about that?
0: Cody Sigler forced it. Smith recovered, and Auburn was set up at its own 43-yard line. Tigers moved to one first down, but the drive stalled, and Auburn had to punt the ball away from the Tennessee 45-yard line. Volunteers backed up. Their worst starting field position of the day for their own 11-yard line. They'd been putting pressure on the quarterback, Faison Brandon, all afternoon long, and they did again on the first play of Tennessee's possession.
1: Faison Brandon, 3 of 7 for 43 yards.
2: I also see a different corner in the ball game is Shamar.
1: Arnu?
2: Yep, from Carrollton High School.
1: From the right hash, first down from the 11. Play action and a roll out to the right by Brandon.
3: Picked off.
1: And it's picked off at the 20. Picked off by Xavier Atkins.
0: Stepped right in front, carried him to the boundary, and Auburn was set up inside the Tennessee 20-yard line, and the Tigers cashed in the red zone after a penalty took the first play outside the red zone to the Tennessee 24-yard line. Immediately, Brown hit Chaz Nimrod for 16 yards. It was inside the 10. After a couple of unsuccessful runs and passes, the Tigers were set up third down and goal.
1: Third and goal from the 7.5 for Auburn. The snap, Brown, looks to his right, flushed out of the pocket. Brown in some trouble. He gets to the sideline, to the 5. He dives. Is he in?
3: Touchdown.
1: Is he in? Touchdown, Auburn! Byron Brown on a scramble. 7 yards and an Auburn touchdown. Touchdown, Auburn!
0: What a run by Byron Brown. He broke out of the grasp of the clutches of a defender in the backfield and stepped out of a would-be ankle tackle right around the line of scrimmage, cut to the right side, the outside, got to the pylon, stretched the ball out, and that capped the four-play touchdown drive for the Tigers, the only touchdown of the first half of play. Tennessee made a change at quarterback. They brought in George McIntyre for their ensuing possession. They got a couple of first downs, including a defensive pass interference on Auburn that gave the Volunteers the ball at the Tiger 40-yard line. But they completed a pass with 12. The drive continued with 12 seconds on the clock. They completed a pass to a receiver who was falling out of bounds. He landed inbounds first. And the clock ran. Volunteers tried to clock it with a second to go, but they weren't able to do it. Time ran out, and thus that was the end of the first half of play. Auburn 7, Tennessee 3 here on the Truckworks Halftime Report. We'll give you stats from the first 20 minutes when the Truckworks Halftime Report continues in a moment.
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3: It is the Truckworks Halftime Report. Auburn leads 17th-ranked Tennessee 7-3 here at halftime. A check quickly of the Yellowwood scoreboard. A couple of teams have added field goals in the league. Missouri pads its lead over Florida. They've gone to the half in Como, 20-10, Tigers over the Gators. Columbia, South Carolina. Carolina's added a field goal, still shutting out the Wildcats. 17-0, Gamecocks the advantage there. 6.5 minutes to go before halftime at Williams-Brice Stadium. Let's take a look at our first half stats here. Again, the numbers are going to bear out what a defensive slugfest this has been. Tennessee ran 40 plays for 125 yards, a little more than 3 yards per play in the first half. Volunteers do have a six-minute edge in time of possession. Now, last week they lost to Texas despite running 21 more plays than the Longhorns. They've run 15 more plays than the Tigers here. Now, they got the ball first and last in the half, so they had one extra possession, and it was a long 10-play drive to close out the first half. So that's where the play discrepancy lies there for the most part. But they're holding the ball a little bit longer. Volunteers 2 of 9 on third down and 1 of 1 on fourth. Auburn 1 of 7 on third down. It was the touchdown run by Byron Brown, and each team scored in its only trip in the red zone. Auburn a touchdown and Tennessee a field goal. So 40 plays for 125 for the Volunteers, 25 plays for 86 yards for the Tigers, 12 rushes, 30 yards for Auburn, 56 yards through the air. Tennessee ran 27 times for 87 yards, and they had 38 yards through the air, and all 38 of those from McIntyre, who was inserted on the final drive of that first half. The individual numbers for Auburn: Byron Brown, 8 carries, 14 net yards, and a touchdown. He was sacked once. Omar Mabson, 3 carries for 11 yards. Jeremiah Cobb got the first carry of the ball game for 5 yards. It was his only tote of the first half. Byron Brown through the air, 9 of 13 for 56 yards. Had a long of 16. He was sacked once, as we mentioned. Keyshawn Singleton, 3 catches, 32 yards. Chaz Nimrod, 2 catches for 22. Jeremiah Cobb with 2 receptions for 7 yards. Jonathan Echols lost a yard on his only catch of the day. Rushing numbers for Tennessee are pretty intriguing. Deshaun Bishop with 12 carries for 70 yards. Dwayne Morris with 8 carries for 32. So their top two running backs have carried the ball a total of 20 times for 102 yards. And the long drive on which they got their field goal, they were running the ball for 4, 6, 8 yards a pop, really making some room against the Auburn defensive front. So I would be a little surprised if they don't commit even more to the running game, or at least try, in the third quarter. Their leading receiver, Braylon Staley, he had 3 catches for just 8 yards. From a yardage standpoint, it was Desan Brame with 2 catches for a dozen yards in the first half. For Tennessee, Jackson Ross punted 4 times, an average of 45.2. Hudson Cock for the Tigers, 5 punts for an average of 41.4 yards per carry. He landed 1 inside the 20. 3 of Ross's 4 punts landed inside the 20. This was a game of a major field position advantage for Tennessee. Auburn's first 4 drives of the ballgame. They had 4 drives that started in the first quarter. Tigers' average starting field position for those drives was their own 14-yard line. And when they were finally able to get a little bit of a field position advantage, They flipped the field, forced Tennessee to start at its own 11, got the interception on the first play of that drive, then started inside the red zone and paid it off with a touchdown. Defensively, Amari Campbell, the leading tackler for Tennessee, he had half a dozen. For Auburn, the linebackers brought their lunch pail today. Elijah Melendez with 8 tackles, including 2 for loss and a sack. Xavier Atkins with 6 tackles and an interception. Deshaun Womack with 4 tackles, including 2 for loss and 2 sacks. That is a season-high tackles for loss, and sacks for Auburn's Deshaun Womack. This is the fewest total yards allowed in a first half this year by the Auburn defense. And the second straight week, the Tigers allow just 3 points in the first half against SEC competition. We'll take the final timeout of the Truckworks halftime report. When we come back to Neyland Stadium, we'll get you set for the third quarter. Auburn will start with the ball. Specialists are back on the field. Today, at the end of the first half, the sun had come out. It was a sunny day in Knoxville. Sun's gone back behind the clouds now, and we're getting ready for second half action. 7-3 is the Auburn lead. 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
3: The Auburn Tigers have just made their way. They continue to make their way, spill out of the tunnel here at Neyland Stadium on a cloudy afternoon. Tigers lead the 17th-ranked Volunteers 7-3. And before we get you to second half action, a couple of stats that might be of interest. Auburn gets the ball to start the second half. Tigers in the first half this year, 3.72

in the second half than in the first. And in that first half, the Tigers totaled 30 yards on 12 rushing attempts, including 8 from Byron Brown. That averaged 2.5 yards per carry. Texas was held to just 1.7 yards per carry against this Tennessee defense a week ago. Tennessee rushed 27 times for 87 yards, an average of 3.2. And again, their two leading rushers carried 20 times for 102 total yards in the first half. It'll be also be interesting to see whether Faison Brandon or George McIntyre come out to lead the Volunteer offense on their first possession of the third quarter. But first things first.

0: throw against this defense if DJ down enough gets the secondary blitzes.
1: Plus, who do we see at quarterback for Tennessee in the second half? Is it, do they go back to Faison Brandon, or do they stay with George McIntyre, who brought Tennessee off the two-yard line and was 4 of 4, make that 5 of 5 on that drive for 38 yards?
0: Yeah, I saw the offensive coordinator or quarterback coach talking with McIntyre along the sidelines. He walks back to the bench of Tennessee, but I imagine they stay with McIntyre. I think Faison kind of got rattled early in the ball game. He got hit early, and then once he had the interception, I think they're going with McIntyre just to see if they can, he can give the team a little bit of a spark. I'm not saying it's the answer long term, because Faison had protected the ball up to that point. He's only given up one interception. He has 7 touchdown passes on the year, but he's been hit a lot over the last 2 weeks, and that can sometimes get in the quarterback's head.
1: Brandon was 3 of 8 in the first half with an interception. McIntyre on one drive was 5 of 5 in the first half of play. And Rayshon Pleasant drops to take this kickoff from Josh Turbyville. And we're about ready to get underway for the second half. There's the kickoff. And the ball will sail out of the back of the end zone, so Auburn will have first and 10 at his 25-yard line. Byron Brown, 9 of 13 for 56 yards through the air in the first half. 8 carries for 14 yards, including a brilliant 7-yard touchdown run for the game's only TD.
0: Well, you think about our first 3 drives in the first half, though, Andy, we were starting like backup situations where you weren't able to get into your offense because it was the false penalties, the false starts, I reckon, that kept getting in the way and putting us behind the chains. So see if Auburn can do a better job of not getting those false starts and staying on schedule.
1: First down for Auburn from its 25-yard line, the left hash mark. Neptune goes in motion for the Tigers. That's where they throw it to Singleton. Flips it back to Cobb going around the right side. And Cobb taken down at the line of scrimmage.
0: Auburn starting the second half off with a little trickery. Trying to throw the wide receiver screen out to Singleton. And he pitches it back to Jeremiah Cobb.
1: No gain on the play. Second and 10. Throw to the sideline. Neptune, 5 yards. And down the sideline, they will say he went out of bounds after the 32. So we'll bring up 3rd down and 3, a 7-yard gain.
0: I like that play call, because if their defense going to play this far off, giving you 6-7 yards cushion on those second downs, just throw it out there and get some positive yards and make it a 3rd and manageable.
1: Auburn needs 3 yards for the first down. Cobb flanks Brown from the right hash mark. Brown walks to the line of scrimmage, gets the call from the sideline. Play clock down to 9. Byron now in the shotgun. The snap from Best. Brown looks, he throws, passes caught by Neptune. It looks like he has the first down. He does. He needed 3 yards. He got 4. First down for Auburn.
0: Yeah, Auburn's got to be careful. The right tackle.
1: I agree.
0: Stan and Ramil, that's twice. They could have called him for leaving early. I know he's trying to block the defensive end and keep him from getting upfield, but you just got to be careful or you don't get called for that early movement.
1: First down from the Auburn 36. From the hash. Hand off to the Auburn tailback a couple yards, and that's all for Jeremiah Cobb. Just his 2nd carry of the game. Tyree Weatherly on the stop. Senior out of Douglasville, Georgia. 1 yard gain, 2nd and 9.
0: Yeah, I'd see a stretch to field with Jeremiah Cobb for running the stretch plays. That's where he's better at running the football.
1: Brown from the gun, between the hashes. He's going to run it. He gets back to the 35-yard line, and down he goes. He'll lose a couple yards on the play.
0: Yeah, that's
1: going to bring up 3rd and 11.
0: Tennessee getting the east side pressure. Bring up 3rd and long for this Auburn offense. So you try to get Byron outside the pocket away from pressure to the field and see if you can get him on a comeback and roll out and throw the comeback 1-on-1.
1: Singleton wide right. Nimrod wide left. 3rd and 11 for Auburn. Brown with a little time. Flips it out near side. That's Boardingham, the Auburn tight end. He gets a yard, and that's about it. Gets out to the 37-yard line.
0: Yeah, just played really well by the Tennessee defense on that one. Drop back and kind of played the sticks, making Byron have to force the ball down. We'll see if Auburn come back in the next series and try to move with Byron outside the pocket. That's where they had bigger pass plays.
1: Dewan Morris, back to take this punt. His heels at the Tennessee 20. As Hudson Cock is out to punt it away for the Tigers. Has to move to his left to get the snap, and he kicks it away. End over end, and a good one. Morris with a fair catch back at the 18-yard line. Snap was a little bit to the left, but Cock was able to step there then. A nice punt. A 45 yards and no return. First down for the Vols at their 18-yard line.
0: Kind of shows you the type of mentality that these guys have, Andy. You look at our punt coverage, and there's one of your star safeties, Aaron Winters, on punt coverage. And then he goes right back in to play on defense.
1: McIntyre is the quarterback. On the final drive of the first half, he was 5 of 5 for 38 yards. They line up at the left hash on first down from the 18. Handoff, tailback, Bishop across the line of scrimmage. Gets across the 20-yard line to the 21-and-a-half.
0: Aaron Winters again coming from depth, timing that snap count up just right to make that tackle on Bishop. But Bishop, being as strong as he is, still able to get a 3-yard gain.
1: Bishop now 13 carries for 74 yards in the contest. Second and 6. Play action. McIntyre with time throws up the seam. It's caught. First down across midfield into Auburn territory inside the 40. Mike Matthews.
0: That time they brought inside pressure, caught Auburn in man coverage, and brought Matthews, who's a big play catcher, on a dig route from the field. And that's just a perfect throw and catch, hit him in strides.
1: To the Auburn 36-yard line. McIntyre now 6 of 6 for 80 yards. Hand off Bishop up the middle. Bishop near the 30. They'll give him the 31-yard line before he's brought down by Buddy Mathis. Five yards. They're starting to gash this Auburn run defense just a bit. Second and 5 for the Vols.
0: Yeah, see if Auburn go back to that 4-down front and reduce the end.
1: Second and 5 for Tennessee from the Auburn 31. Tigers lead 7-3. Bishop tries the left side. Inside the 30. Gets to the 27-yard line. He'll be about a yard shy of the first down.
0: Auburn actually blitzed that and played it very well, but just a cutback by Bishop.
1: Third and 1 for the Vols. From the Auburn 27-yard line. Tennessee had to wait for Mike Matthews to get back onside. Bishop, the carry. Bishop close to the first down. I think they're going to give him the first down at the 25-yard line.
0: Yeah, if you're Auburn, you got to try to find a way to stiff down here to make these guys have to kick a field goal.
1: Dallas Walker limps a bit off the field for Auburn.
0: Auburn get a chance to sub and get Cody Ziegler and Jordan Crawford, get some fresh legs back on that defensive front. And Darren Smith in the ball game.
1: First down for the Vols from the Auburn 25-yard line. First drive of the second half for Tennessee. Tigers lead 7-3. McIntyre with Bishop. Hands it to Bishop. Big hole. He's to the 15, to the 10, to the 5. Touchdown, Tennessee. Angling right for the score.
0: Yeah, we got out of rush lanes on that one, Andy. They thought he was there for the cutback. Just didn't get downhill fast enough. And that's what DJ Durkin was fussing about. You got to come down faster. They held it too long. And also you get Bishop that cutback, and it's a touchdown.
1: Third straight game in which Auburn has given up a touchdown on the opponent's first drive of this third quarter. And the Vols go back on top as Cooper Ranvier is out for the extra point. .8:49 to go in the third quarter. Vols with the opening drive for the score. Ranvier's extra point is good. He's 20 of 20 this season. And with 8:49 to go in the third, Tennessee on top of Auburn by a score of 10-7. Auburn football continues in a moment.
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1: Eight minutes and 49 seconds to go in the third quarter. Tennessee takes its first drive of the third, going 82 yards in just six plays, 2 minutes and 46 seconds. Deshaun Bishop goes 25 yards for the touchdown. Nothing fancy on that drive by the balls going 82 yards to take the lead.
11: Yeah, they were just lining up, just playing straight power football, and they caught us on that second down play, starting a run defense, and then hit us in a deep dig route. And that was the play that kind of broke our backs a little bit, was that catch and run, and then the back cut. The first time they called it back in the first half because of a blindside hit. This time there was no penalty, and they ended up scoring a touchdown. So we got to do a better job of filling the gap backside on those cutbacks.
1: On to Victory, proud to be the official events experiences company of the Auburn Tigers. 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Pleasant, deep for Auburn. To take this kickoff from Josh Turbyville.
11: See if Auburn can answer on offense.
1: No return by Pleasant. Kickoff about 5 yards deep into the end zone. Auburn has been held to 98 yards total offense in this game. 69 yards through the air, only 29 yards on the ground.
11: Yeah, I like to see us run more stretch plays in the run game and then try to keep Byron backside, but I like to see us move him outside the pocket more, where he's more comfortable, and that seemed like we put more pressure on the secondary when we do that. Those guys are running those comebacks and those deep out routes.
1: Mabson is the tailback for the Tigers. Strand, Zier, Best, McManus, and Ramil across the Auburn front line. Snap to Byron, looks to the sideline, throws to Singleton, tries to loop forward, and Singleton with a nice move to get 5 yards on the play.
11: Yeah, great job of Singleton moving towards the football and able to make something out of nothing and pick up 5 yards on that play.
1: Second and five from the 30 for the Tigers. Ball at the right hash. Singleton and Nimrod split wide right. That's the short side of the field. From the gun. Now Nimrod goes in motion across the set to the Auburn sideline. Handoff. Nope, it's Brown around the right side, and he stumbles forward, and I think he's going to be about a half yard shy of the first down. He had room but stumbled just a bit.
11: Yeah, he lost his footing right. He got to the first down marker.
1: And now here's third and less than one.
11: Yeah, I expect him to go tush-push.
1: He's under center. Brown looking for third and one right here for Auburn. And a flag thrown. Coming off the Auburn sideline.
12: Encroachment on the offense. 5 yard penalty. Third down.
1: Boy, that was a problem for Auburn.
12: Lined up in the neutral zone.
1: That 5 yard penalties for Auburn in the first half. That was third and less than a yard. Now third and six.
11: Yeah, that's an unforced error. That takes you out of the opportunity to get your 230-pound quarterback behind your offensive line and just do the tush push, get an easy first down. Now you're back in third and six, and see what does Tennessee decide to do defensively?
1: Auburn says three receivers wide left. That's the wide side of the field. Singleton, the lone man, wide right. Mabson, the tailback, flanking Brown to his right. Auburn snaps from the right hash. Third and six. They bring an extra man. Brown now rolls with some room to run. Byron Brown on the run forward. He's got the first down. Across the 35 out to the 37-yard line. Jason, he went to the wide side of the field for that 8 yards.
11: Yeah, he went to the wide side of the field. Didn't like it downfield. Any pass and utilize his feet, which he does really good, getting that first down.
1: Quickly back to the line of scrimmage. Mabson now comes to the right. Omar Mabson popped down at the 45-yard line.
11: That's nice, that stretch play we talked about, Andy. Get those guys outside on the edge. Make this defensive line go east and west. Don't give them the opportunity just to be still for a gain of nine.
1: Second and one for the Tigers. Mabson again the carry. Omar 50. Head down 45, 40. Inside the 40-yard line to the 39. He put the wood to somebody at the Tennessee 45-yard line.
11: Yeah, that's the old H2 Hummer Ronnie Brown against Jason Allen back in 2004 type of run by Omar Mabson on that play.
1: First down for Auburn inside the Tennessee 40. Ball at the right hash. Brown from the gun. Play action. Byram looks up the seam. Now taken down behind the line of scrimmage back at the 45-yard line. Taken down by Edwin Spillman, junior out of Nashville.
11: Yeah, that's what you can't have. You can't have that negative play. I like to see Auburn just sit with the run. They had the momentum going and moving the line of scrimmage. Just kind of keep running the ball. But you're a Bowery. You got to get that ball out. If you don't see anything, just try to throw it in the dirt at the foot of somebody.
1: Cobb,
11: don't take the yard loss.
1: Pardon me. Cobb replaces Mabson in the backfield for Auburn. Second and 16 for the Tigers. At the Tennessee 45. Tennessee rushes four. Brown throws it, and it's picked off at the 25-yard line. Up the field, down the sideline into Auburn territory.
11: I think his knee might have been down when he intercepted that
1: DeJuan ball. DeJuan Lane with the pick. Tennessee's going to get the ball at the Auburn 43-yard line. I thought his knee was down when he caught the ball.
11: Yeah, I thought his knee was down. He caught the ball, but that ball kind of got away from Byron as they caged the pocket in on him. Not able to follow through on that pass.
1: And they're going to give Tennessee the ball at the 44-yard line. McManus, the Auburn player that's down right now. We've got a timeout. Interception by Byron Brown. 5:25 to go in the third. Tennessee will try to add to its lead when we come back. Ball's on top of Auburn, 10-7. This is the Auburn Sports Network.
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1: 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Kenneth McManus was able to walk off the field under his own power. But after the pick by DeJuan Lane, his second of the season, a transfer out of Penn State, Tennessee has first down at the Auburn 44 with the momentum and leading Auburn 10-7.
11: Yeah, Auburn, I just felt like on that drive, she just kept running the football. We had hit Omar three times in a row. Byron got the scramble, and we was getting positive yards and making that defense kind of move, and they looked to be a little tired. And then you get on that first down pass and you get a sack, and that just kind of kills your offensive momentum.
1: Bishop flanks McIntyre on first down from the Auburn 44. Bishop, the carry. Bishop to the 40, 35, 30. He's gone. Bishop's touchdown, 45 yards.
11: That's that cutback again, Andy. We start the second half off slow. And you can't do that. That's twice in a row that they just said we're going to run power football. And Bishop just see the cutback lane.
1: He has 18 carries for 154 yards and touchdowns on Tennessee's last two drives. Ranvier for the extra point. Tennessee on the first play from scrimmage after the Auburn intercepted goes 44 yards for the score. And with 5:15 to go in the third quarter play, Auburn now plays again from behind. This time, the balls lead the Tigers.
11: Yeah, we've got to do a better job of run fitting, which we was doing in the first half. But now, all of a sudden, we've gotten out our run fits, and we've given Bishop twice now that backside cutback. And then he's out the door.
1: Yeah. 17-7. Tennessee on top. They've scored on their first two drives of the second half.
11: Auburn's got to do something offensively. I felt like on that last drive, we was moving the ball really well. And then we decided to get away from the run. And then Byron took that sack. And it kind of just took you out of your offense. But as a quarterback in those situations, you got to understand that, hey, if it's not there, let me just kind of get rid of the ball where no one can get it. They'll get back to 2nd and 10 and can't get no 2nd and 15 or 17 or more. Now you let the defense peel their ears back and come after you.
1: 17-7, Turbyville to kick it away. Pleasant back at the goal line to take the kickoff. From number 94, Josh Turbyville.
16: Touchback.
1: Turbyville has put every kickoff tonight or today into the end zone. First and 10 for Auburn at the 25.
11: Yeah, if you're Auburn, you got to come back and do what was working that last drive. You were stretching the defense of Tennessee by hitting that outside stretch zone and allow your running back to hit the cutback if he see it. But then you also was outflanking the defense and throwing the ball out there to Keyshawn Singleton, getting away from all that inside traffic. See if they come back to that and get some momentum.
1: First down for Auburn at the 25-yard line. Ball at the left hash. Coker comes in motion for Auburn. The snap to Brown. Looks to the Auburn sideline. Flips it out there to Mabson. Mabson close to a 10-yard gain for Auburn. And Mabson's going to get 10 yards, and that should be an Auburn first down. Yeah, got 10.5 yards on the play at the sideline.
11: Yeah, good play there. Mabson, free release out of the backfield. Outflanked the defense. Byron put the ball on him. Gets 10 yards. See if Auburn go with tempo.
1: First down from the Auburn 36, Brown to the opposite side to Coker. Men in front of him to block. He gets across the 40 out to the 41-yard line. They'll give him 5 yards on the play.
11: Yeah, I kind of like Chaz Nimrod to the field as well if they're able to get a rollout pass. I know Kaylee is over there, but we're kind of giving him a little bit too much respect.
1: The snap and the handoff to Mabson off the left side. 45, close to midfield. They'll mark him down at the 49, but that's it's a run for a first down for Omar Mabson, 8 yards for the Tigers.
11: Yeah, good play call. Omar stretch the defense.
1: Just shy of midfield for Auburn, first down for the Tigers. Trailing 17-7 in the third. Brown, play action. Looks right, looks left, throws it. Oh, he had his man wide open. Goodness gracious. He had Jonathan Echols wide open and plenty of room to run the football, and Echols dropped it.
11: Yeah, Echols got it. Put the catch the ball first. He's worried about trying to catch the ball and get upfield.
1: That's a first down and much more.
11: Yeah, that's probably a 12 to 15-yard gain if he's able to hold on to that pass.
1: Second down and 10 for the Tigers from the Auburn 49.
11: Man, if not Moore had Coker in front of him ready to block as well.
1: From the left hash, play clock down to 8. Brown back to the shotgun. Play clock down to 3. The snap. Handoff. Nope, it's Brown around the right side. He gets to the 50, and that's it. A yard gain on the play before he's brought down by Edwin Spillman. And it's third down and 9 for Auburn.
11: Yeah, that's what hurts you on that first down play. It was a great play caller. Your Echols, you've got to hold on to that football and get upfield. That keeps your offense moving. Now you're in a 3rd and 9, and Tennessee has 6 guys lined up on the line of scrimmage and 4 across in the secondary.
1: Auburn needs to get to the 41 of Tennessee for the first down. Ball at midfield. 3rd and 9. Play clock down to 4. Man in motion. Snap to Brown. I think Auburn took too much time, had to call a timeout. Auburn had to wait for the guy to go in motion, and it wasn't going to happen in time, and the Tigers had to burn a timeout with 3:05 to go in the third quarter, a third quarter dominated by Tennessee right now. Balls lead the Tigers by a score of 17-7, and Auburn football continues in a moment.
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23: 3:05 in the third, Auburn 3rd and 9 when play resumes. Balls lead the Tigers 17-7. Downstairs, Brett Edens with a Cook's Pest Control sideline report.
24: The defensive side of the sideline is stressed right now, but it's mainly over gap fits and eye discipline. It's not so much about being out physical. It's just about getting to the right place at the right time. Unfortunately, we've been a little late on some of those. That's allowed them to really do jump cuts into open space, then it's a track meet. We've got to get that fixed so we can come back in this game.
23: Let's pause 10 seconds for station identification of the Auburn Sports Network.

0: Third and nine for Auburn, ball at midfield. Mabson flanks the Tiger quarterback to his left from the left hash mark. Nimrod and the Singleton wide right. Coger in the slot to the left. Third and nine.
1: Gosh.
0: Auburn throws it. They've got Nimrod open. Flag was thrown. I think that Ramil jumped.
1: Yeah, he jumped too early.
0: Yeah.
2: Before the snap, false start offense, number 65. Yeah. 5-yard penalty, third down.
0: He's been close a couple times. Yeah. He finally got called for it.
1: Yeah, he could have got called for the other two. That time they got him because the line judge is standing right beside the head coach of Tennessee and is here.
0: Third and 14 from the Auburn 45. Tigers need the ball 40.
1: Yeah, see if Auburn can run a double move. See if we can mass protect.
0: Singleton and Nimrod wide right.
1: Tennessee corners are playing the sticks. May be able to double move, take a shot.
0: Tennessee rushes four. Brown's going to run it. Byram across midfield to the 45. First down and more. 35 and a first down to the 34.
1: Nice play
0: call.
1: That
0: was all number 17.
1: Yeah, nice play call by Auburn offense. And Omar Mass on a lead block. Gain of 21.
0: First down for Auburn at the Tennessee 34. Mabson the carry. Rabson is stood up and loses a yard of the play. Trying to go off the left side. It was Xavier Gilliam, the junior out of Montgomery Village, Maryland. Auburn right back to the line of scrimmage. Third or second down and 11. Goes to the football at the Tennessee 35. Coger wide left. That's the Auburn sideline. Three receivers go wide right, including the tight end Eccles in the slot, joined by Nimrod and Singleton. Play clock at 7. Brown back to the shotgun. Play clock at 3. The snap. Byram looks to the right, throws it, and it's incomplete to Nimrod. And it'll be third down and 11.
1: Man, they had a good play call set up, man. Running a screen from the outside to the field. Caught Tennessee in a blitz. We're able to connect there, and Chaz able to get inside.
0: Throw is low for Nimrod. And it's third and 11. Auburn is 3 of 10 on third down today. Auburn came into this ball game 50% on third down.
1: The biggest thing here, Andy, is trying to get below the 30 for a field goal. To give McPherson a shot to kick a field goal. But you can't lose yards here. But if you can pick up 5 or 6, even if you don't get the first down, it gives yourself a chance.
0: From the left hash. Third and 11 for the Tigers. Tennessee brings 6. Brown with time, now sacked. Back at the 46-yard line, and that takes you out of field goal range.
1: Yeah, that's exactly what couldn't happen in that situation. That's why I wanted a quick throw. So at least at worst, it keeps you in field goal range. And you get a chance to get 3 back on the board and make it a one-possession ball game. You take a sack in that situation. Now that just takes all the points off the board.
0: And Hudson Cock is out, and he'll try to pin Tennessee deep. Man, oh, man. Couple penalties, couple drop balls, and that drive stalls. And then the sack takes you out of field goal range as Cock kicks it away. Duarte.
1: Good job by Bryce Kane.
0: Downed by Bryce Kane inside the 5. SeatGeek makes it easy to find tickets so you can be a part of all the action this season. Whether you're buying or selling tickets, SeatGeek is the official ticket marketplace of Auburn football. Let's go, Tigers. SeatGeek, nicely done by Hudson Cock and Bryce Kane back at the 4-yard line.
1: Yeah, you just got to understand situational football, Andy. When you're in scoring range, you got a shot, and you know you got an accurate field goal kicker. You got to give him a chance, but you cannot lose yardage on that third down and get a sack that takes you completely out of field goal range.
0: First down for Tennessee at the 4. Can Auburn keep the balls pinned deep? Empty set for McIntyre in the backfield. Hands it to the tailback. Dallas Walker takes down the Tennessee tailback, and a flag has been thrown. We think it's holding. Oh, excuse me. Maybe it's a face mask. Goodness
2: personal
0: gracious.
2: Foul. Face mask. Defense number 96. 15-yard penalty at the end of the run. Automatic first down.
0: Malik Autry with the face mask.
1: Auburn just shooting themselves sure in the foot here in the second half. Got offensive drives stalling. And defense is getting out of position and allowing these big runs. And now you get a face mask penalty.
0: Out to the 23-yard line. 17-7, Tennessee leads it. Under a minute to go in the third quarter. In the pistol, Bishop behind McIntyre. First down from the Tennessee 23. Handoff, Bishop hit behind the line of scrimmage by Atkins. And then Atkins gets up and still takes him down with some help from Malik Autry. And it's a loss back to the 19-yard line.
1: Yeah, great job by Xavier Atkins at the point of initial point of attack and then able to get off the ground and still get assists on the tackle. Negative four loss. Tennessee should have to run one more play before the fourth quarter.
0: Atkins, unofficially, seven tackles, a half for loss. Bishop, right side. Bishop with a flag thrown behind the play. Bishop back to the original line of scrimmage, but a flag thrown behind the play. And this one, I think, is going to go against Tennessee, judging from the reaction.
2: Personal foul. Hands to the face. Defense number 96.
0: Goodness gracious.
2: 15-yard penalty from the end of the run. Automatic first down.
0: Malik Autry. And he'll come out. Man, oh, man.
1: Face mask penalty and then hands to the face on second and long.
0: And the third quarter can come to a close unless Tennessee wants to run a play. Tennessee dominated the third quarter of play. And we go to the fourth. 14 straight points by the Vols, and the Vols lead the Tigers by a score of 17-7 as we head to the fourth. This is the Auburn Sports Network.
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3: Back in Neyland Stadium, ready for the fourth quarter. Auburn trails Tennessee 17-7. The third quarter dominated on the scoreboard by the Volunteers 14-0. The stats would point to something different, but Tigers outscored 14-0 in the third quarter. Auburn held the ball nearly 11 minutes, just 4 minutes for Tennessee. Auburn ran 22 plays to the Volunteers 10. But two of their 10 plays in the third quarter were long touchdown runs. As a result, 89 rushing yards for the Volunteers, 131 yards of total offense. They averaged almost 10 yards per rush in the third quarter. Auburn, 48 rushing yards, 83 total yards in the third quarter. And in that third quarter, four penalties for 39 yards for the Tigers. Tennessee was not penalized in the third quarter. 256 yards of total offense for the Volunteers, 169 for the Tigers as we get set for fourth quarter action. This game recap brought to you by Wind Creek Resort Casinos. Make every moment your winning moment. Auburn will try to make some winning plays in the fourth to come back from this deficit as we send it to Andy Burcham and Jason Campbell for the fourth quarter.
4: Fourth quarter begins with Tennessee. First down from its 39 after a pair of personal foul penalties on the Auburn defense. Remember, this drive started at the Tennessee 4.
5: Yeah, Auburn had them backed up, and which they wanted, and you get the face mask penalty, and then you get it followed by hands to the face.
4: First down for the Vols from the 39-yard line. McIntyre hands to Bishop. Bishop off left guard. Run down from behind by Eric Winters, but he gets out to the 46-yard line.
5: And the first half, this offensive line of Tennessee was confused. Now it seems like they've kind of got some confidence after two big runs by Bishop in that third quarter.
4: It's a Tennessee offensive line that lost both of its starting guards last week. And using Moore at left guard and Donovan Haslam at right guard, they have righted the ship to run the football for 184 yards as we get into the fourth quarter. Bishop again tries to cut back. This time Auburn cuts that off. He only needed 2 yards. He may have enough for the first down, and he will. Bryce Diaz and Xavier Atkins. But it's a first down run by Bishop. Who's now at 169 yards in the ballgame.
5: Yeah, Auburn know Tennessee is going to be run heavy in this fourth quarter. I would load the line of scrimmage up and force them to try to put the ball in the air and see if this backup quarterback, McIntyre, can make plays in the passing game.
4: Well, he's 6 of 6 for 80 yards in this game so far.
5: Yeah.
4: Bishop, the carry. And Cody Sigler just jumps on his back and rides him down. They're going to give him a half yard of the play.
5: I see that time Auburn defense, they ran the pinch, or they pinched the gaps, not allowing Bishop an opportunity to be able to find anywhere to run. And you've got to get this offensive line in. They do not want to be in a passing situation where they got to try to figure out who's coming and who's not coming, which Auburn did in the first half. They confused them very well. They hadn't had to be in that position so far this second half.
4: Second and 9 from midfield for Tennessee. Play action by McIntyre. With some time to throw. Throws, and it's incomplete. pass was intended for Trent Thomas. The

0: tight end. Bryce Diaz was the one defending, and that's the first incomplete pass of the game for McIntyre. He's now 6 of 7.
1: Yes, that was a good job by the Auburn defense. Played man coverage, brought Xavier Atkins as well on a blitz, and kind of had McIntyre back into his left, and everything is covered down the field.
0: Tennessee is 4 of 12 on third down. This is 3rd and 9 for the Vols. From the right hash, Bishop flanks McIntyre. They bring a tight end now as a blocking back. Play action, floated out to the right side, and immediately taken down in the play, Redarius Jackson by Sylvester Smith-Reed for Auburn.
1: And that's what you want, Andy. That's the defense you want, is to make them get in those passing situations. Auburn has defended really well today, except for just the one big play on the dig route to Matthews. But I'll take it, because you're just not going to sit back and let you run the ball and try to get a win that way.
0: Clock rolling down inside 12 and a half minutes. Auburn trails by 10. Bryce Kane back at the 7-yard line to take this punt from Jackson Ross. We wait for the snap. There it is. Auburn comes after it. Doesn't get there. Good punt by Ross. Fair catch called for by Bryce Kane at the 6. So that's where this comeback starts, hopefully, for Auburn. A 42-yard punt, 1st and 10 for Auburn, back at the 6. Tennessee in the fourth quarter with 12:03 to go leads Auburn 17-7, and Auburn football continues in a moment.
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7: Brad Law back in Knoxville as we check the Yellowwood School Board. Number 25, Missouri, is put in the boots to 8th ranked Florida in Columbia. They've just taken in a rushing touchdown to start the fourth quarter. Tigers now all over the Gators, 37-10. Early in the fourth quarter. Starting the second half, Columbia, South Carolina. Gamecocks doubling up 24th-ranked Kentucky. That score 20-10. Also at Iowa, 5th-ranked Ohio State is rolling. It's 31-6 with 5 minutes to go. That's a Yellowwood scoreboard. Now back to Andy Burcham and Jason Campbell.
0: If there is a comeback for Auburn, it will start here at the 6-yard line. Trailing by 10, 12:03 to go in the fourth quarter.
1: Yeah, the goal is to try to cut this to a one-possession game with about 7 minutes to go in the game so Auburn can drive the distance.
0: Mabson flanks Brown from the left hash. Mabson the carry up the middle. Big yardage, 15-20. Head down across the 25 out near the 30. Omar Mabson up the middle. They'll give him the 27-yard line. And an Auburn first down. It's a gain of 21 for the Tigers sophomore out of Auburn, Alabama.
1: Yeah, good job by the offensive line on it to open that hole up for Omar.
0: First down for Auburn. Brown rolls to his right, has Mabson out there, now throws it. He has Nimrod wide open and overthrew him at the Tennessee, or the Auburn 45-yard line.
1: Yeah, he had Nimrod. He's got to get that ball down a little bit. He got him on a deep over route. Also got Omar Mabson out of the flat. But that's one Byron wish he had back.
0: Byron now 16 of 24 for 91 yards. That's a big gainer that... lost right there, friends.
1: Yeah, that's a good 20-yarder at least.
0: Second and a 10 from the Auburn 27. Brown turns, runs. Brown, 35, makes a man miss. He's to the 40-yard line in the open field. 50, now it's a foot race. Byron, 35, 25, and run out of bounds to the 15-yard line. They'll make him out of bounds at the 16.
1: Man, great blocking by Chaz Nimrod out on the edge, and also Arliss Borderham. Man, to give Byron the opportunity to cut that in between them and go down the sideline for a gain of 57 yards on that carry.
0: And Auburn in the Chick-fil-A red zone. First and 10 at the Tennessee 16. Left hash mark. Empty set for Byron Brown. He's going to run it. No, he floats it forward. He's got his tight end open for the touchdown. Arliss Boardingham right at the seam scores.
1: And that's the Auburn offense that Coach Gordon and Coach Golis talked about bringing in here to this year and utilized Byron legs. Andy, what brought all the attention towards him on that QB draw. And all of a sudden, Boardingham just sneaks down the middle of the football field in a nice little shuffle pass over top for a touchdown.
0: Little shot put from Brown put to number 82 for a touchdown.
1: And that's the drive that Auburn needed.
0: McPherson on for the extra point. Trying to cut it to a three-point game. Snap down. Kick on the way. The kick is good. 16 of 16 this year. 103 of 103 in his career. And Auburn did exactly what it needed to do. Score and do it quickly. Quickly. And with 10:57 to go in the fourth, we got a brand new ball game. Tennessee 17, Auburn 14. This is the Auburn Sports Network.
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0: 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The 21st time now in Byron Brown's career that he has a touchdown pass and a touchdown run in the same game, in his second straight game in which he's done that. After that 16-yard little shot put pass to Arliss Boardingham right up the seam for the touchdown. Sun-South John Deere, preferred tractor of the Tigers. 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And it's down to a three-point game with plenty of time to go. 10:57 to go here in the fourth quarter of play.
1: And Andy, that looks like that's when we're at our best offensively. We're involving Brown in the run game. Him and Omar seem to have a great tandem off each other in that. But Brown definitely feels comfortable when he's running the football.
0: Connor Gibbs to kick it away. Dwayne Morris back at the goal line for the Vols. And Auburn pushes it forward. It's fielded at the 28-yard line and across the 30 out to the 35-yard line. I don't even know what you call that. But
1: yeah, they're trying to pooch kick it right in between.
0: Yeah.
1: And try to get it to land soft and give your rush team a chance to get down there.
0: Stay tuned for the Regions Bank postgame show. Jeff Scherer will be in the locker room with players, assistants, and a Coach Golish, plus scores, highlights, and analysis. 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First down, Tennessee at its 35-yard line. 10:54 to go in the fourth.
1: Excuse me, if I'm Auburn defense, I'm definitely playing run and try to force them, like they did in the last series, to put McIntyre in passing.
0: Auburn rushes 5. They get the ball to Bishop, trying to get to the outside. He eludes 2 tackles across the 40, up the sideline, across the 45-yard line, 47. It should have been a loss on the play.
1: It should have been a loss on the play. You got to wrap up, get him to the ground. He's able to bounce outside and make something out of nothing. You got to wrap up.
0: Tennessee first down out to the 47-yard line. 10:30 to go in the fourth. Tennessee leads Auburn 17-14.
1: Tennessee trying to run clock as well. But you know they're going to hand the ball off to Bishop. Just got to wrap up.
0: Bishop 183 yards rushing here today. Flag thrown. Bishop was going to get the carry.
1: Ball start.
11: 72 offense. 5-yard penalty. First down.
0: Right tackle, Jesse Perry. A little bit early, getting off of his stance. And it'll be first and 15 for Tennessee.
1: Auburn got their big guys. They got Nate Johnson. They got Jordan Crawford and Cody Sigler. And Bryce Diaz and Womack at the two edge guys.
0: First and 15 for the Vols at the 43. Bishop the carry. Tries to get to the outside. Bishop carries the pile to the 50. Make that the 49-yard line. 6 yards on first down for Deshaun Bishop. 215-pound senior from here in Knoxville. He's already a career high in rushing today. Now with 189 yards. Previous high was 147 yards in Tennessee's win at Georgia Tech.
1: They run that stretch play off tackle on that last one.
0: Second and 9 for the Vols, just shy of midfield. From the left hash, McIntyre. Play action by McIntyre. Steps, looks, throws, open, caught, and dropped at the 37-yard line. Incomplete pass.
1: Great hit by Antoine Fagans coming from that safety position.
0: On Desan Brame, the tight end.
1: The tight end running an over route. Man, that's a big play in this ball game by
0: the pass
1: Newboy.
0: Was floated just a little bit.
1: Great timing by Newboy Fagans on that hit. Wow.
0: And now third down, and this is a critical third down. Third and 9 for Tennessee from the ball 49-yard line.
1: As DJ Durkin decided to bring inside pressure with Melendez and Xavier Atkins.
0: Send Brame, the tight end, wide right. McIntyre, pressured, throws, pass is caught. And that is shy of the first down by Mike Matthews, stopped by Rayshon Pleasant. And now it's fourth down and about five for Tennessee.
1: Your Auburn defense just watched the ball. Tennessee going to see if they can draw you off sides. If they can't, then they're going to punt this ball.
0: Yep, Tennessee will bring the punt unit on.
1: Man, what a sequence right there by the Auburn defense. Newboy Fagans on that big hit.
0: That may be one of the big defensive plays of the season if Auburn can come back and win this one. Because it's a big gainer and a first down. Kane back at the 7-yard line for Auburn to take this punt from Jackson Ross. He rolls to his right, punts it away. High end over end, Bryce with a fair catch at the 4.
1: Yeah, I like to see him fake catch that one, run up and fake catch and see if that ball can hit and bounce into the end zone because it's below the 5-yard line.
0: Well, Auburn went 94 yards on its last drive. It needs 95 on this one to take the lead.
1: Yeah, I like to see him kind of run up and fake that one, Andy, and let it hit.
0: 8-17 in the fourth. One possession game. Tennessee 17, Auburn 14. Auburn from its 5-1. We come back as Auburn football continues in a moment.
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0: 8-17 in the fourth, first down for Auburn, and it's 5, trailing 17-14. Down to the sidelines, Brett Eddins with the Cook's Pest Control sideline report.
16: The energy and attitude on the sideline has been the same the whole second half. Both sides have just been itching to get on the field, to keep punching, to fight, to find a way to get back in this game. The defense has done a great job of getting the ball back to the offense. Let's see if the offense can come back here and keep hitting Tennessee in the mouth and find answers for a drive.
0: Arliss Boardingham's touchdown catch, by the way, the 6th different Auburn player with a receiving touchdown this season. As Auburn starts first down from its 5. Nimrod wide left. That's to the Tennessee sideline with one-on-1 coverage from former Auburn cornerback Kayan Lee. 2 wide receivers stack up wide right outside the numbers. Ball in the middle. R. Boardingham goes in motion out of the set. Brown looks and he throws that way. Gets the ball to Singleton to the 10. Keyshawn Singleton close to a first down. I think he has the first down. He does have a first down for Auburn at the 15-yard line.
1: Yeah, nice play call by the Auburn offense. Get that ball outside. Make those guys run the inside out. Let those big receivers catch that ball and get north and south.
0: First down for Auburn from the right hash mark at the 15-yard line. Brown, play action. Byram looks long down the sideline, looking long, and the ball is in and out of the hands of Keyshawn Singleton at the Tennessee 35-yard line.
1: Yeah, I like the play call. I like the throw.
0: Ty Redmond defending, the sophomore from Duluth, Georgia. Keyshawn got his hand on it, couldn't bring it in. I think if he holds on to it, he's in bounds.
1: Yeah, I like the throw. I like the play call. You back this defense up a little bit. Let them know, like, you can't just sit and think we're just going to take 10-yard shots.
0: Mabson to the left of Byron Brown. Tennessee rushes five. He throws it near sideline Chaz or for Christian Neptune. Neptune makes two men's miss.
1: Yeah,
0: he gets to the 25-yard line. Actually, they're going to mark him a yard shy of the first down at the 24.
1: That's a bad spot. I thought he got past that first down marker before going out of bounds. They might even look at this.
0: Third and one for Auburn. The snap and the handoff. Mabson to his right. Mabson forward. He didn't think he was down. They mark him down, and he's going to be still a half yard shy of the first down.
1: I wish they could have looked at that play before, because I thought Neptune got more yards than that. You got to give him.
0: Fourth and a half yard at the Auburn 24 and a half. Auburn will go for it.
1: You got to get behind your big 232 pound quarterback on this and go push, push.
0: Remember, Auburn in this set jumped offside earlier.
1: Yep, lined up off sides. So if you're the offensive lineman, you got to make sure you're lined up.
0: Clock is down to six. Brown under center. Turns. He flips it to Mabson. Mabson is taken down shy of the first down.
1: They tried to run a flip play to Jeremiah Cobb, but I'm not so sure he got there.
0: It was Cobb, yep. Tried to lead him around left end, and he didn't get there.
1: Yeah, all I see is snap that ball and get behind your big 230-pound quarterback. Go get that half yard.
0: And now Tennessee takes over first down at the Auburn 24-yard line. Clock stop with 6:34 to go in the fourth. And Auburn at least needs to keep Tennessee out of the end zone right here.
1: Yeah, I still just go back to that Neptune play. I thought he was beyond the first down, and the referee marked him short.
0: First down for Tennessee at the Auburn 24 after the Tigers turned it over on downs. Hand off to Bishop. Bishop tries to bounce outside. He gets to the 20, inside the 20, before Dallas Walker, the fourth, makes the stop for Auburn. He gets 4 yards on the play. Keep him out of the end zone. Force a turnover.
1: Got to
0: keep him out of the end zone now. If you give up points, it's got to be three right here. Clock rolls down near the six-minute mark. Tennessee leads Auburn 17-14. Can this Auburn team find a way to finish?
1: No, they're going to run the
0: here
1: ball
0: on Rocky Top.
1: But be alert for the backside bootleg as well.
0: In the pistol, Bishop, the carry. Bishop forward, taken down by Winters. He got some help as well for the Tigers with Chris Murray. And it's going to bring up third down and four. Third and four for the Vols. Clock rolls down, 5:34 and counting in the fourth. Tennessee leads Auburn 17-14.
1: Your Auburn, be ready for the backside bootleg. But you got to think this ball is going to end up in Bishop's hands, right?
0: They have a pair of tight ends as blocking backs out there in front of Bishop. Bishop the carry, Bishop forward, shy of the first down by a yard. He got to the 15. Now, does Tennessee take the points, or Tennessee go for it?
1: They're going for it.
0: They are going for it. Under 5 minutes to go. Tennessee 1 of 1 on fourth down today.
1: The Auburn got to watch the ball.
0: Ball between the hashes at the 15. Tennessee needs the 14 for a first down to keep the drive alive. 4:35 and counting.
1: Watch the quick count.
0: Five on the play clock. Timeout, Tennessee. They had set up the jumbo package with two fullbacks in front of the tailback, Deshaun Bishop. Modelo is proud to sponsor this broadcast of Auburn football. The mark of those who know legacies aren't built overnight. Modelo, the mark of a fighter. 21 and older, please drink responsibly. And Cooper Ranvier, their place kicker, comes out.
1: Yeah, I think they were trying to see what defense Auburn lines up in. But we'll see if they actually going to go for it or kick the field goal. They're still in the huddle as an offense now.
0: Ranvier came out there. Now he comes back to the sideline. And I think Tennessee is going to go for it on fourth and one.
1: Barber, you need a big, big play. Need a big stop. Who's going to be the guy to make a stop here on fourth down?
0: Jumbo package in there for Tennessee offensively. The same for Auburn defensively. They line up two blocking backs in front of Bishop on fourth and one. Timeout.
1: And the over the ball. That's a penalty, though. You can't do that.
0: Center moved the ball forward.
1: Center moved the ball. That's a penalty. You can't do that. If he takes the ball and move it forward like that, that's a penalty.
0: Fourth and one. McIntyre under center. Bishop behind two blocking backs. One of those goes in motion. They hand it to Bishop. First down, he's to the 10. Bishop down to the 5-yard line.
17: Bishop carries. First down.
0: They needed a yard. Bishop gave him six. Actually, 16 down to the Auburn 5.
1: The Auburn's got to hold him to a field goal here.
0: Somehow, some way. Clock rolls down to the 4-minute mark. First and goal for Tennessee just outside the 5. The Tennessee coaches tell their students to please be quiet. Bishop to the right of McIntyre. Bishop the carry. Bishop touchdown. Almost untouched.
17: Bishop carries 5 yards.
1: Yeah, they basically ran the same play they just ran before. Just a subtle formation change. And Bishop walks into the end zone.
0: We're watching the SEC Offensive Player of the Week, Deshaun Bishop, 31 carries, 213 yards, and 3 touchdowns today. And Ranvier is out for the extra point. It has been all Deshaun Bishop for the Vols today. Extra point on the way by Ranvier, and it's good. And with 3.5 minutes to go, Auburn trails by 10 again, 24-14.
1: Yeah, we lost on both fourth down situations there on offense. We didn't get it. And then defensively on fourth and one, they was able to penetrate us and get the first down. But I still go back to that fourth and one for Auburn. I just feel like you're that close. You got to get behind your 232-pound quarterback and push that ball across the line of scrimmage. If you don't get it, so be it. But I'm putting the ball in my best runner's hand and the closest to the yard line of getting that first down and see if he can get it.
0: 31 carries, 213 yards, 3 touchdowns today. He has 316 yards, or he has 213 yards. Tennessee has 316. So Bishop with over 67% of the Tennessee offense today. The Vols have run for 230 yards today. And Bishop has 213 of those. 3.5 minutes to go. Is there time for Auburn down 10? Out of the back of the end zone. Auburn will start first and 10 at its 25-yard line. If the Tigers are to come back in this one, they've got to score quickly, get a stop, and score quickly again.
1: Yeah, they almost got to do what they did the series before, where they took 3 plays and scored in 1:06.
0: Yeah, went 94 yards in 4 plays in 1:06.
1: Well, right now you have 2 timeouts and plus the 2-minute timeout. So your best hope is try to hit some big plays on this drive and see if it can be a short possession, but end with some points on the board.
0: 24-14 Tennessee. Tiger ball first and 10 at the 25-yard line. Cobb, the tailback for Auburn. Trips to the wide side of the field. That's to the Auburn sideline. Coger, the lone man, to the Tennessee sideline. Play clock at two. There's the snap. They rush four. Brown flushed out of the pocket. Throws it back across his body. Pass is complete to Jonathan Echols for 9.5 yards, just shy of the first down. Second and one for Auburn.
1: Echols coming back and catching that ball. Bowers scrambling outside the pocket, getting away from inside pressure.
0: Second and one for the Tigers. Brown from the gun. Play action by Byram. With time in the pocket. Looks and he throws a flutter ball that's caught by Nimrod at the 45-yard line. That ball was fluttering coming out. T.J. Metcalf made the stop. It's 11 yards and an Auburn first down.
1: Yeah, try to run a stutter and go with Coker. Defended really well, but good job of Byron coming back to Chaz.
0: Back to the line of scrimmage. Jeremiah Cobb to the outside. Cobb cuts up across midfield. Jeremiah stays on his feet. A first down and more for Jeremiah Cobb down to the Tennessee 44-yard line.
1: Yeah, good hard running by Jeremiah Cobb. Almost able to get through that last tackle and go down the sideline, but that's a great effort.
0: 2:26 and counting. Auburn from the Tennessee 45. They bring an extra man. Brown throws it off the right side, incomplete. He threw short to number 11, Keyshawn Singleton, and it stops the clock with 2:18 in the fourth quarter. And Tennessee on top of Auburn 24-14.
1: Yeah, that time Tennessee brought pressure. Jeremiah Telesander. Telesander. Not allowing Byron to follow through on that throw.
0: Mapson checks in at tailback for Auburn. Second and 10 from the Tennessee 44. From the right hash. Brown going to run it. Byram to the 40. Byram dives forward to the 36-yard line. He's shy of the first down. And that will likely, now let's see if Auburn runs a play before the two-minute timeout. Not sure Auburn's going to have time to do that. There's the snap. Auburn does run it. No. They call it dead at the two-minute timeout. So 2 minutes to go in the fourth. Auburn ball, first down and, third down and one from the Tennessee 35 when we come back. Balls lead the Tigers 24-14. 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
0: Auburn needs a long yard following the two-minute timeout. Third and one from the Tennessee 35. Auburn trails by 10, 24-14.
1: Yeah, they got to try to score within the next 25 seconds because you only have two timeouts left to have a chance if you don't get the onside kick to get the ball back.
0: Auburn led 7-3 at the half. Tennessee scored on two straight drives in the third quarter, led by Deshaun Bishop, who scored their third touchdown as well. Tennessee tailback is having a career day. 31 carries, 213 yards, and three touchdowns here this afternoon. Auburn trails by 10. 24-14 with 2 minutes to go. And this is third and one. Basically from the 36. Yep, Nelson knows where the football is at the 35. Tiger quarterback out of the shotgun. Mabson to his left. Byram's going to run it. He's got the first down. Dives inside the 30 to the 28-yard line.
1: They got to be ready to go as soon as that ball, as soon as the ref mark it, that clock will start. So you got to have your play call ready to go.
0: They move the chains to the 29. The snap. Brown off the right side. And Byram is taken down at the 25-yard line. He gets about 5 yards on the play. Clock rolls down a minute 41. Tigers trail by 10. Second and six for the Tigers. Brown, play action, looks and he throws to the sideline. It's caught by Singleton. Makes the first man miss the second, and he gets down to the 12-yard line and a first down for Auburn.
1: Got to hurry up, get up there while the clock stopped. Get up there ready to snap the ball.
0: 13 yards to the Chick-fil-A red zone for Auburn. Ball at the 12, first down for Auburn. 1:28 as the chains are moved. Remaining in the fourth, Tennessee by 10. Clock moving, down to a minute 24. Timeout. I'm guessing that Auburn called the timeout. I'm not certain.
2: Ruling on the field Tennessee. Is a completed pass and the ball carrier down.
0: Okay.
2: Previous play is under further review.
0: Well, I'll be honest, when we watched it in real time,
1: Well, how come they didn't review Neptune catch when he went down the sideline? I thought he was beyond the first down. They marked him behind the line of scrimmage about 2 yards on that series where we didn't get it.
0: 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And we're watching with you at home on the monitor. On the what has been ruled a catch to Keyshawn Singleton.
1: Yeah, good job of Keyshawn Singleton moving back to the football as well.
0: For an Auburn first down at the Tennessee 12, we think.
1: It was definitely a catch. And he's got it there when the knee lucky hits the ground.
0: All right. We're not convinced that it's not a catch.
1: But nobody even recovered the ball for real.
0: Well, as they sort it out, here's Brad Law with the check of the Yellowwood scoreboard.
7: All right, Andy, thank you very much. Missouri running back Jamal Roberts, 211 yards and three touchdowns, and 25th-ranked Missouri is pounding 8th-ranked Florida. 45-10, 3 minutes to go in that ballgame. Meanwhile, Kenny Minchie, two third-quarter touchdown passes. Kentucky has come back to take the lead at South Carolina. They go to the fourth quarter there. Wildcats on top of the Gamecocks, 24-20. Andy, that's a Yellowwood scoreboard.
0: All right, Brad, thank you. They continue to look at what was ruled a catch by Keyshawn Singleton to the Tennessee 12.
1: But his knee seemed like it hit the right knee right there. He still has it. Then his elbow hits the ground. Then you see the ball kind of coming out. But it's like his knee was hit first.
0: Well, they're looking at this for a long time. I don't think that's good news for Auburn. if it stands, is first down for Auburn at the Tennessee 12 with 1:23 to go in the fourth quarter.
1: They knee down right there. Ball still not. Then the ball start coming out.
0: The review continues with Steve Marlowe and the folks in Birmingham. And here comes the call.
11: After further review, the ruling on the field is upheld. It's first down for Auburn. The game clock and the play clock will stay at 1:23 and 15 seconds respectively and will start on my whistle.
0: So first down in the Chick-fil-A red zone for Auburn at the Tennessee 12.
1: Yeah, I may throw a back shoulder fade either down to the field or to the boundary. Got one-on-one press against Keyshawn. That's where I'll be looking to try to throw a back shoulder fade.
0: That's the short side of the field. Double wide receivers left, Neptune and Nimrod. From the right hash, first down from the Tennessee 12. Whistle, flag, and Auburn moved. Boy, penalties have killed Auburn tonight, friends.
1: Yeah, penalties and at the wrong time.
0: That is Auburn's 11th of the contest. And it moves the ball back to the 17. Second runoff. Down to 107 to go. First and 15 for Auburn from the 17. 11 penalties for 94 yards today. Mavs in the tailback, flanking Brown to his left.
1: The clock's running.
0: The snap to Byron Brown. In the pocket, throws, ball was deflected and intercepted at the goal line. Out to the 5-yard line.
1: Yeah, Byron tried to slide to his left and throw it back to Chaz Nimrod, and the ball is tipped. And he usually tipped balls over the middle of the field, doesn't find the ground.
0: Trying to go left. That's where Brown was looking. Ball was deflected and intercepted at the goal line.
1: Defensive lineman.
0: Tennessee ball when we come back. 51 seconds remaining. We'll stay here. And Tennessee can just run out the clock. Auburn can stop it, but down 10. Not a lot that the Tigers can do unless they get some kind of miracle turnover right here. Hand off to Bishop. Forward, hangs on to the ball, gets out to the 9-yard line. Timeout called by Auburn. Stop the clock with 45 seconds. And this will be a tough one for Auburn to take into the off week.
1: Yeah, this is one they could have got today, especially that first half. The defense came out playing really well. They couldn't get good field position, but I think Auburn found something later in the game, understanding that utilizing Byron a lot more in the run game brings a lot of life to this offense and makes people have to focus on defending that, which opens up those other plays that they like to run.
0: Let's pause 10 seconds for station identification on the Auburn Sports Network.

0: Byron Brown, 19 carries, 107 yards on the day. Omar Mattson, 10 carries, 62 yards. A couple interceptions out of the arm of Byron Brown. He's 22 of 33 for 159 yards and a touchdown pass. Bishop again wrapped up just as he gets across the line of scrimmage and taken backwards. And Auburn uses its last timeout to stop the clock with 41 seconds remaining. Auburn and Georgia are next in a week in Athens.
1: Yeah, Auburn gets
0: actually,
1: a bye
0: in
1: week.
0: 2 weeks
1: yeah,
0: in Auburn.
1: Auburn gets
0: excuse
1: a bye
0: me.
1: Week. Try to revisit the things. And I think one of the things they definitely want to work on is try to figure out how to become better at the rush defense. And offensively, because you got to stop shooting yourselves in the foot with these false starts and these penalties that set you behind schedule. But then also, they had two sacks that they kind of took. They took them out of field goal range today that would have put points on the board.
0: 24-14, Tennessee on top. Tigers cannot stop the clock at all after this next play. Tigers got to get some kind of turnover right here to have any shot with 43 seconds to go in the fourth quarter. Down by 10. Third down and 7 for Tennessee at their 8. Bishop tries to bounce outside, goes forward, gets out to the 13-yard line. He'll be shy of a first down. A little pushing and shoving. Auburn cannot stop the clock. I don't think Tennessee has to run another play, and the Vols celebrate a victory here against Auburn. Last time Auburn played here was 2013. Tigers won that day handily. Tennessee will win here this afternoon as the final seconds tick away from this one. These two teams converge at midfield, and Tennessee will win it here this afternoon. Final score, Tennessee 24, Auburn 14. Stay tuned, friends. Auburn football continues in a moment.
2: The cost of living issues really are on the forefront of everybody's mind.
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0: Final score today from Knoxville. Tennessee prevails. Final score 24-14. We welcome you back to Neyland Stadium. Along with Jason Campbell, I'm Andy Burcham. We've got post-game coverage coming up from the Auburn locker room in just a few moments. Old Dominion presents Best in the Game. Old Dominion Freight Line works hard to be the best in the game and is proud to support those striving to also be the best. Old Dominion Freight Line, official freight carrier of Auburn Athletics. Jason, who or what was your best in today's game?
1: Yeah, I'm going to go with the two inside linebackers for Auburn. I mean, Xavier Atkins, 11 total tackles, one inside, one interception, and a half tackle for a loss. Elijah Melendez, 9 tackles, 5 solo, 1 sack, and 2 tackles for a loss. I thought those two guys made their imprint in this ball game early, and that's my best of the game, the Auburn's two inside linebackers.
0: It's an important couple weeks coming up for Auburn, the off week next week before you head to what is right now number 2 Georgia in 2 weeks.
1: Yeah, schedule doesn't get any easier, and we know that coming into this ball game. I thought this was one that Auburn could get to try to be the turning point of the season. And like I said, it's just hard to win on the road, Andy. We have those false starts, and you're not able to generate the offense that you want until later into the ball game. And it's just just a tough one. You know, I thought early in the ball game we fought so hard to give ourselves a chance. And, you know, this is one that they'll feel a little bit, but you got to get back to work. You got the bye week. You got to get healthy. And you got to keep a positive mindset. And you got to go into Athens with the mindset that anything can happen. But you know you got to do better than not have those self-inflicted wounds where dropping out false starts and face mask penalties and hands to the face cost you at crucial times.
0: We'll have more Auburn football coverage coming away on the Regions Bank postgame show. Interviews with Coleman Hutzler, Larry Porter, and head coach Alex Golish, along with player interviews, highlights, and more straight ahead. The general manager of the Auburn Sports Network is Ben Harling. Auburn football has been produced by Jacob Hillman. Our chief engineer is Patrick Tisdale. Quinn Brekeen has been our studio producer with assistance from Yahir Mendoza. Again, the final score, Tennessee 24, Auburn 14. For spotter and statistician Gene Dulaney, and from a broadcast partner, Jason Campbell, I'm Andy Bertram. So long, and a War Eagle from Neyland Stadium.
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Here's

0: Happy Tennessee is 1-1 in SEC play. Auburn falls to 3-2 overall, 1-2 in league action. Let's check the Yellowwood scoreboard elsewhere in the SEC today. Number 25, Missouri, 1-1 in the league after the Tigers destroyed 8th-ranked Florida, 45-17. 28-point win for Missouri in Columbia. And if Deshaun Bishop is not the SEC Offensive Player of the Week, it's Missouri running back Jamal Roberts. 24 carries, 211 yards, almost 10 yards a carry, and 3 touchdowns in a win over a top 10 team. Missouri just absolutely housed Florida today in Como. Meanwhile, it was second-ranked Georgian beating up on Vanderbilt 38-14. Gunnar Stockton, 25 of 32, 3 touchdown passes, 295 yards on the day. Bulldogs pulled away from the Commodores. It was 21-14 at the half, but then Georgia pitched a shutout in the second half and won it going away in Athens. Bulldogs are 5-0 overall, 3-0 in SEC play. 3 touchdown passes from Keelon Russell today. The Alabama quarterback helped the 7th-ranked Crimson Tide go into Starkville and hammer number 16 Mississippi State 56-23. Kamario Taylor, the state quarterback, left the game with a lower leg injury, appeared later in the ballgame in a boot on the sidelines. Alabama 5-0, 3-0 in conference play. It's the first loss of the year in 5 games for Mississippi State, and the Bulldogs are 2-1 in SEC play. Arkansas and Texas A&M are just underway in College Station. No score there. About 5 minutes into the contest. And with 12 minutes to go in Columbia, South Carolina, after the Gamecocks fell behind for the first time in the game, they marched down the field, a touchdown drive of their own, to go back in front of Kentucky, 27-24, 12 minutes to go in that matchup. Elsewhere on the Yellowwood scoreboard, one other top 25 team outside the SEC. That's number 10, BYU. They are in Fort Worth to battle TCU tonight. No score. They've played just 6 minutes in that ballgame. Number 5, Ohio State, ran away from 14th-ranked Iowa in the second half. 31-14, the final. The Buckeyes got the win. 20th-ranked Houston scored the final 17 points of the game to beat UCF, 27-17. And number 21, SMU, overpowered Boston College, 25-16. That's a check of the Yellowwood scoreboard. 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

0: Knoxville. Auburn falls to 17th-ranked Tennessee, 24-14. And we'll talk it over now with Brett Edens here in the booth just for a little while before we can go down to the visiting locker room, start hearing from players and assistant coaches before the Tigers head back to the Plains tonight. Brett, this is a game where it's really frustrating, and maybe even more frustrating the further away you get from it, because there were flashes offensively, flashes of the running game. Another pretty solid performance from the wide receivers tonight. Byron Brown put up some big numbers, but the Tigers struggled consistently against Deshaun Bishop and the Tennessee running game. And a real microcosm there in the fourth quarter when Auburn was stopped on fourth and short. And then on the ensuing possession, Tennessee is able to convert on the fourth and short and then go in to score and put the game away. Just a lot of ups and downs in this one.
1: Yeah, I think this is going to be a painful film session tomorrow for the team when they go back and see just the missed opportunities there offensively and the missed easy plays on defense where it was just bad run fits or penalties that really cost us at certain times in the game. Maybe not points, but field position and time where we just can't get out of our own way. We shoot ourselves in the foot to take away an advantage that we've worked hard to earn.
0: In the first quarter, all four drives that started in the first quarter for Auburn either featured a penalty or a negative play, and so much emphasis on trying to get the offense going early, and field position too. They're backed up inside the 15 for three of those four drives. Average field position to start was the 14-yard line. Just a lot of things that kept you from getting that momentum going early offensively.
1: Yeah, those early drives, we were starting pretty much in the shadow of our own end zone. So we've got the crowd there. They're pumping a lot of music in. Your playbook is very limited, but you just have to focus that much more and execute at a higher level to get out of it. And we did that as the game went on, but early on we just were not able to get things together to really do ourselves any favors.
0: Thought Tennessee made a really smart coaching move. They just leaned on the running game starting in the second quarter, and they took some of the pressure off of Faison Brandon, their true freshman quarterback. But even when Auburn made the adjustment then to the run game and they forced Brandon back into the air and Auburn got the interception, they capitalized. They made the switch at quarterback, and whether it was the emphasis on the running game or the balance that McIntyre was able to give them in the passing game, as little used as they needed it, those were a couple of really good moves that their coaches made in the second quarter.
1: I'm not convinced that them switching to McIntyre and running Bishop the way they did was not something we had not really seen from them to a certain degree. The way that we just played it so poorly for two drives makes me almost feel like we had not seen that much on tape, that they went to something totally different than what they've been doing. We adjusted. We did a good job in the fourth quarter holding them to 7 points on a tough drive where we could have gotten off the field if we had done a few things a little differently. But just too many times today we shot ourselves in the foot, both on offense and defense, and both sides showed flashes of really solid football, but we just weren't able to be consistent with it.
0: Yep, just not good enough to make those mistakes on the road either against a top 20 team and come away with the win. And again, the third quarter, another big turning point. Auburn goes into the locker room with a 7-3 lead, and then it's 17-7. Auburn outgained Tennessee they didn't outgain, but they ran twice as many plays, huge time of possession advantage. But again, those big runs by Bishop were the difference. And when they got the ball back after a turnover, they go cash that in immediately on the first play of the ensuing drive. Tennessee played like a team that knew its identity and played with great confidence, especially after the first quarter today.
1: I think you nailed it there by saying they played to their identity. They definitely felt like they knew what they were doing and how they wanted to do it, as opposed to us. We could make plays and we could do things, but they could consistently say, we're going to line up and we're going to do this. We're going to find a way to get 3 yards here, 4 yards here, 1 yard here when we need it. And we just couldn't quite put that together, on a drive-to-drive basis.
0: All right, we're going to take a break. We'll have one more segment with Brett. We'll start hearing from some players and coaches in the visiting locker room here in Knoxville. A little bit later on, we'll have head coach Alex Golish as well. Auburn falls 24-14 to Tennessee here tonight in Knoxville. And we'll be back with more of the Regions Bank postgame show. This is the Auburn Sports Network.
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0: Back here on the Regions Bank postgame show following Auburn's 24-14 loss at 17th-ranked Tennessee. Think you know football? 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Brett Edens with us here. A little more analysis before we let him go and fly back with the team. Well, you look at the stat line here, and Auburn outgains Tennessee, 345 total yards of offense, pretty balanced, 186 on the ground, 159 through the air. But the inconsistency is kind of a story of this game. Brett, both teams, the storyline for both teams was movement on the offensive line and trying to answer questions in the offensive line. Well, there were 17 tackles for loss and 7 sacks combined in this game. There were also flashes for both. I mean, again, it's kind of both teams have some offensive line questions to answer as they leave from here tonight. And for Auburn, that's not new. I mean, they just continue to have that question to focus on and try to answer as they go throughout the season.
1: I think both teams are going to walk away from this game and look at the offensive lines, who did good, who made mistakes, where they can improve. You've also got, you know, they've got a quarterback question. We may have a running back question, see who can fit best on different plays to make the play, just get that extra pop that, you know, I think you saw sometimes tonight. A run play just looks a little different with a certain guy, whether it's an inside run with Mabson or an outside run with Cobb. They're starting to kind of figure out who can do what in these live fire situations, and that's what off weeks are for, to really heal up and to really try to add to your, you know, your playbook and figure out who can do what and how best to use your guys now that we're in the SEC schedule.
0: 3 turnovers for Auburn, 2 for Tennessee. The other team got 7 points off of each of those turnovers. Let's talk about some of the positives in this game that we saw. And, again, there are objective positives to take even after a loss. Omar Mabson ran the ball so well today, 10 carries, 62 yards. He averaged over 6 yards a carry on the day. Byron Brown rushed for over 100 yards, his first 100-yard rushing game as an Auburn player, 5.5 per carry. And Jeremiah Cobb, 3 carries for 17 yards on the day. But, you know, again, it was Mabson who started a touchdown drive with a big run up the middle, and that loosened up the defense a little bit. You see him run with more and more confidence every week.
1: I think he's coming along quickly. Byram is finding his feet to run the, you know, when he's running the ball and throwing the ball, his clock can speed up at times. for when he needs to put his foot in the ground and run. He still holds it some, but I really think on those plays he's waiting for something big that could potentially be there. So they're trying to just find ways to make sure they use these guys as efficiently as possible. But Mabson, I think, was a highlight of the game today, and I think you're just going to have to see him more. He's been too productive to not give him the ball.
0: And on the other side of the ball, 17-9 just flat out flew around today. Xavier Atkins, 11 tackles and an interception that set up Auburn's first touchdown. Elijah Melendez had 9 tackles, 2 for loss, 1 sack, 1 pass breakup, and another hurry. Those linebackers continue to play at a very, very high level, and Auburn needed that today.
1: Their mixture of athleticism and physicality is just something that's special to watch them. I mean, Melendez several times rushed the passer and drove an offensive lineman back into the quarterback's lap. Atkins missed a play against an SEC running back and then came back to tackle him again at 5 yards away. And it's something you physically probably shouldn't be able to do. So, yeah, I mean, they're always going to be there. We've got to get other guys on that defense to get up to their level so that we can take the step, the next step for this team to get better.
0: And Deshaun Womack, let's give him some love tonight, too. He had 5 tackles, and 4 of his tackles were either sacks or plays for a 1 yard gain or 1 yard loss. The other was on a 4 yard gain. So, I mean, Womack right around the line of scrimmage, making plays, 2 sacks, career high tackles for loss. Auburn needs that kind of game from Womack as it goes throughout the rest of the season.
1: If you can get an edge to put numbers like that out there, especially Womack, who can be physical against the run and affect the pass, then that really gives you so many opportunities on defense to shift guys around and throw different things at teams as we move forward.
0: All right.
1: So that could be a huge step for us.
0: Apologies there. All right, thoughts before we turn you loose on these first 5 games and as Auburn's trying to develop and learn and uncover its identity, focuses for the bye week before we go to Athens in a couple of weeks.
1: A painful at times first 5 games because you see the opportunities that are there for us to find ways to get wins, and we just can't seem to not make the little mistakes that hurt us. But that's what off weeks are great for, really cleaning things up, really dialing in, almost taking it as like a mini spring practice or mini two-a-days to say, hey, this is where we're making mistakes. Let's get this out of our heads and go out and be the better team. Heal up physically. We're pretty healthy compared to some other teams right now, but we are banged up, so you want to heal up in the off week, really tighten up, and maybe even put a couple little tweaks in there to your playbook and what certain plays look like to surprise teams down the stretch.
0: All right, good stuff. Thank you very much, Brett, as always. Great job on the sidelines tonight, and we'll see you back home on the plains. War Eagle.
1: Thanks, guys. War Eagle.
0: All right, that's Brett Edens. We'll come back. We'll go into the visiting locker room here in Knoxville. We'll hear from some Auburn assistants and players and eventually head coach Alex Golish. Auburn falls 24-14 here at 17th-ranked Tennessee. 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
0: Back in Knoxville, Auburn falls at Tennessee, 24-14 the final. Let's head down to the locker room here at Neyland Stadium and hear from some Auburn assistants. Up first, he coaches the Bucks and Edges. Coleman Hutzler is standing by with our Jeff Shearer. Jeff?
16: Coleman, when you look at this game, what jumps out at you as the reason the result was what it was?
17: Inability to stop the run at the end of the day. You know, they got 12 personnel and you know, we're able to run the ball, and we've got to do a better job of striking blocks up front, of getting off blocks and tackling. It's the basics of football, man, and you know, I thought we played a good first half. Really, you know, came into halftime with great energy, and you know, second half did not match that. So we got to get that fixed. You know, it's on everybody. And, you know, I know we got a hungry group that's ready to do that.
16: Some silver linings, there's always some bright spots, even in a loss, a tough road loss to a ranked team. But Deshaun Womack sacks on back-to-back plays. What did he show you?
17: Yeah, excited about, you know, Wo's ability to affect the quarterback in the first half. You know, did some nice things. You know, able to create pressure there and get him off his rhythm. And that was good, you know. So bright spot to definitely build on, and you know, thought he had a really good first half.
16: Then your defense made takeaways on back-to-back plays for Tennessee. Sigler forces the fumble, Smith recovers, and then X with the interception. Could you take us through those plays?
17: Yeah, I mean, really good play by everybody up front, you know, in that Sigler fumble. We were able to get some disruption in the backfield and able to get that ball out, and that's huge, you know. Keys to victory and keys to winning games is winning that turnover battle. And then, you know, great play by X on the pick, on the sideline. I mean, just, you know, great vision on the quarterback and able to make a break and make a play. So, you know, we talk about turnovers every day. We work on them every day, and it was great to see them show up there in that moment.
16: They made a quarterback change, and their backup quarterback completed his first six passes, including a big one on that drive in the third quarter that they scored on. What did you see from him in terms of giving them a spark?
17: Yeah, I mean, obviously they leaned on the run big time, and then he took his spots to make some throws, and you know, he's a good player. Everybody's got great players, man. So, you know, at the end of the day, backup comes off the bench and takes advantage of an opportunity. We've got to execute better in those moments and you know, tackle or get a PBU, get a pick, and make a play. So,
16: lastly, can you share what your message will be to your guys in your room as you have a week off to get ready to go to Georgia?
17: Yeah, I mean, just the challenge of, you know, we need to do a better job up front stopping the run, and that's on us as edges, setting violent edges, man, playing, you know, violent up front, and so we've got to take advantage of this bye week to get our bodies right, but also to get our technique right, get our, you know, pad level and hand placement, all the things we preach every day, you know, has really got to start showing up more consistently. So that's you know, our job as coaches and their job as players, and we look forward to doing it.
16: Edges and Bucks coach Coleman Hutzler, thank you for your time. War Eagle.
17: Thank you, guys. War Eagle.
16: Okay, Brad, we'll send it back to you.
0: All right, Jeff, thank you very much. That was the you know, it was a good get. Jared Smith recovered a fumble, beg your pardon, and Deshaun Womack with an outstanding individual effort today for the Tigers as well, with career highs in tackles for loss and sacks with the 3 and 2 respectively. Let's move over to the other side of the ball. We mentioned Omar Mabson with 10 carries for 62 yards on the day, 6.2 yards per carry, and Jeremiah Cobb with 3 carries for 17 yards on the day. Let's go back to the Auburn locker room here in Knoxville. Jeff Shearer is with running backs coach Larry Porter. Jeff?
16: On the road against a ranked team in the Southeastern Conference, you get the ball back in the fourth quarter with a chance to go score. You know, you're 95 yards from doing so, but to get that opportunity, what was that like in the moment?
18: Well, you know, obviously, you got to take one head off to Tennessee. They did what they needed to do. But on the other hand, our kids never flinched. They believed until the very last second that we could actually win this game. And I just thought that it was just a matter of, you know, just small details that we didn't get over the hump with. But overall, you know, we're so close, but yet we're so far. I mean, and those, that game of inches, winning in the margins, all those things matter. And we got a week to kind of go back and reflect, reset, and put ourselves in position to push hard on the back end of the season.
16: I want to ask you about Omar Mabson, a bright spot for the running game. 10 carries, 62 yards to average 6.2 a carry against a really good Tennessee defense. What did you see from him today?
18: Well, I just thought that he, you know, as the game went on, he got stronger. You know, he was forcing those guys to tackle him. So a lot of point of attack production, which was great to see from him. And then, you know, even in the passing game, he did some good things. And so overall, he just continues to grow week by week and game by game, and not just offensively, but in special teams as well. So, you know, if he continues to focus, and I believe he will, I think you guys have not seen the best of him.
16: These SEC games are always so physical, and Auburn's played a bunch of games week after week. Does this off week come at a good time?
18: It does. You know, I would like to play, if it's me, I would like to play again next week to go and get this taste out of our mouth, you know. But on the other hand, I think it can be some good from the standpoint of just being able to reflect, knowing that we're so close, but yet so far, and trying to figure out what's the difference. And then again, being able to push forward and start getting some positive results.
16: Your message to your group will be what going into this bye week and then getting ready to go play Georgia?
18: We still haven't played our best brand of football, you know. And, you know, the great thing is the message gets shown and seen with film, you know. So on one hand, I can kind of give them the details of why, and then on the other hand, I can also show them. But America, the Auburn community, have not seen the best of the Tigers this season, and I truly believe that as we continue to eliminate some things, that we will get better and be a dangerous team heading down the stretch.
16: Coach Larry Porter, thank you for your time. War Eagle.
18: Thank you. War Eagle.
16: Okay, Brad, we will send it back up to you.
0: All right. Thank you very much, Jeff. We'll step away here. We'll have more interviews on the other side of this timeout. Tennessee wins it 24-14. We'll hear from players, Coach Golish, and a little later on replay the highlights of tonight's game as Auburn falls to 1-2 in SEC play and 3-2 overall. This is the Auburn Sports Network.
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0: This is the Regions Bank postgame show from Knoxville. Auburn falls to Tennessee 24-14. And we go back in the Auburn locker room now. Auburn's second-leading tackler in the game, Elijah Melendez. He had 9 stops, 2 tackles for loss, a sack, a pass breakup. Was all over the place again. Jeff Shearer talking to the Auburn sophomore linebacker.
16: Elijah, I know a tough result out there today, a 4-quarter game, and your team is in there with a chance to win it at the end. How do you take what do you walk off that field thinking today?
19: I think we played hard for the most part for the game. I think we just got to stay together through wins and losses, good or bad, just stay together. I mean, that's honestly my first thought, is just how could we all stay together?
16: Auburn forced takeaways on back-to-back plays. What were your view of those? Xavier's interception and before that, the fumble that Sigler caused and Jared recovered.
19: You said, what did I think about it?
16: What was your assessment, your view of those plays?
19: I mean, just great players making great plays and great moments. Sigler, he goes hard, and he got a really good punch through the haunted house. It was something that we practiced. He just did his job. And X, you guys know how good X is. X just did his job in a really critical moment. And it was just great plays by great players.
16: Shut down their passing game for the most part. Bishop had a big game for them with 200-plus yards and 3 touchdowns. What type of back was he today?
19: I think he was a very physical back. Definitely hard to stop. A lot of that run fits comes down to the linebacker group and myself. A lot of that comes down to me and the linebackers.
16: Coach Porter was visiting with us earlier and said he while the off week comes at a good time, he would love to be playing next Saturday to try and get this taste out of your mouth. But does the off week, after you guys have played a bunch of physical games in a row, can this be a good thing to heal up and get ready for Georgia?
19: Yeah, for sure. I think it's a great thing. Just reset. Everybody get their bodies feeling good. Take care of themselves. Just reset.
16: And your message to the linebackers and the defense as one of the leaders of this team, it will be what going into this next game?
19: Really just stay connected, stay together, just keep playing hard as a unit. We had some great plays. We had some bad plays. We just got to fix them.
16: All right, Elijah, thank you for time. 9 tackles, 2 tackles for loss. We'll see you in Athens in 2 weeks. War Eagle.
19: Yes, sir. War Eagle.
16: All right, Brad, that's Elijah Melendez. We'll send it back to you.
0: All right, Jeff, thank you very much. 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From the defensive side to the offensive side, Auburn's leading running back tonight was Omar Mabson, 10 carries for 62 yards, an average of 6.2 per attempt. Jeff is with Omar now. Take it away.
16: Omar Mabson the second, 62 yards today on only 10 carries against a really good Tennessee defense to average 6.2 per carry. What went into that effort today?
20: Just, you know, trusting in the play calls and trusting in the O-line. They just making the right holes for me and just making everything happen.
16: You're down 3 points and your defense forces a punt. Now they kick it down to the 5-yard line and you got to go 95 yards, but you've done that already once. What are you thinking in the fourth quarter when you get the ball back with a chance to go take the lead?
20: You know, we're just thinking, just score. You know, just sticking together and just scoring. You know, that's what we're worried about. No, nothing else, just scoring.
16: Get out to the 24, and then they stop Auburn for no gain on 3rd and 1, and then get on 4th and 1. What happened on those plays that allowed them to make the stops?
20: You know, just didn't execute the right way. You know, just got to finish next time, and just can't beat ourselves.
16: Auburn had several false start penalties today. Was the crowd noise, you think, a factor in that, or not necessarily?
20: No. You know, like I said, just we beat ourselves, just self-inflicted wounds. You know, we just got to just execute better at a higher level, and that's really it.
16: Coach Porter talks about how you are making an impact not only as a rusher, but also in pass protection and then also in special teams. Tell me about your mentality that lets you do all those things.
20: Just at the beginning of the game, just, you know, just trying to go strike somebody, just set the tone, you know, just set the tone for the rest of the game, how the rest of the game going to go. You know, that's just really a main focus.
16: Turnovers were costly today, but your quarterback made some huge plays to give Auburn a chance. What did you see from Byron Brown today?
20: Oh, man, you know, he's a gamer. You know, he's a baller. You know, just and at the end of the day, we all going to stick with him. You know, mistakes, you know, we can clean it up, but at the end of the day, we all going to stick with him, though.
16: You get to go between the hedges for the first time in your career in a couple weeks. Tell me about having an off week, how you can recover and reset for that opportunity.
20: Just, you know, rest and recovery just be a big key factor, and just, again, just making it about us. You know, just not worried about no outside noise, no distraction, just all about us.
16: Omar, thank you for your time. War Eagle.
20: Thank you. War Eagle.
16: Okay, Brad, we'll send it back to you.
0: All right, Jeff, thank you very much. We'll take a break, and one more interview to go from the visiting locker room here at Neyland Stadium. That is with head coach Alex Golish, and that'll be on the other side of this timeout. 24-14, Auburn comes up short here at 17th-ranked Tennessee. Regions Bank postgame show continues in a moment.
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16: Auburn gets the ball back in the fourth quarter with a chance to drive and go take the lead. What happened today that you think led to Tennessee coming away with a win?
24: Yeah, I thought that was a critical moment. There were some critical moments on both sides of the ball where you were a little bit off here, a little bit off there. We scored on some really, really tough drives. We scored on the backed up on our own six. Just a matter of getting a rhythm. And I felt like at times we were in rhythm where we could run it. You could play action pass. You can kind of get it going. And then there were times where we weren't. And, I felt like that first half was really, really frustrating in that regard where we didn't operate well with the crowd noise. We didn't operate well specifically on first and 10 to start the drives. That put you behind. It was hard to get in rhythm there. But that drive specifically, man, we just didn't execute.
16: Your defense in the first half gets takeaways on back-to-back plays, and eventually Byram scores the spectacular run there after Atkins' interception. How important was that to go into the locker room at halftime with the lead?
24: Yeah, I felt like that whole first half, defensively, we kept getting opportunities to offensively go score. And even the situations where we kept forcing punts, they were backing us up. It was like a field position game, but we kept answering the bell defensively. Certainly that touchdown was big. Get the ball back to start the half, start to put a drive together, stall out, and then you flip the script in that second half, and we couldn't get a stop in some critical situations. And I felt like they got big, got into 12 personnel, and it was just a matter of being able to get knocked back and fill gaps, and we didn't do a good enough job. I thought that first drive of the second half kind of told the story where we gave up a couple of explosives, where in the first half we were the complete opposite of that. Missed the tackle in the middle of the field, which was tough. Gave up a couple of explosives, and then you felt like you were playing from behind the whole time. And so, obviously, you get that drive back, and it's a little bit of a different game. But even there at the end, like, you got a chance with a two-minute drive to go score and turn it over offensively, and you can't do that. We needed over a minute left and give us the opportunity to go kick an onside kick, and we obviously didn't execute.
16: But you did get, before that, the 95, 96-yard touchdown drive with a big run from Omar, a huge run from Byram, and then kind of a trick play, sort of, to Arliss for a touchdown. Is that what this offense can do, strike quickly?
5: mentally?
24: That's what it certainly it feels like. When we're in sync, we're in rhythm, you're staying ahead of the change, you can certainly operate that way. And there was a handful of drives that felt that way. Obviously not enough.
16: You've said all along that you don't want to overstate the effort piece, that's the expectation. But to go on the road to a top 20 team and to have a chance at the end speaks to the effort from your team today, I would think.
24: Yeah, I think you hit it on the head. I think effort is a minimum expectation. I continue to think that our guys will play hard. They will continue to fight and scrap. It's the detail with which you do it. And we've spent so much time talking about the margins being tiny. And I think these guys understand it. What it takes to go win games like that on the road, the margins are even tighter. And between the penalties, the misexecution on offense at times, and then defensively, the not being able to stop the run in the second half, that's the story of the game. And that's where our focus has to be in general. Those are the critical moments in the game, and our focus has got to be shifted exactly to that. And it doesn't get any easier. You go into a bye week and you go back on the road against another really, really good football team. The environment's going to be the same. The focus has to be on those areas.
16: Coach Porter told us earlier that he wishes you were playing next Saturday so you could get a chance to try and, you know, get the taste of a defeat out of your mouth. But after several physical games in a row, can this be an opportunity to recover, recharge, and reset?
24: I think anytime you got a bye week, especially at this point where you're right in the thick of SEC play, you have to use it to your advantage. If you don't, we're wrong. So I don't know if recharge is the word. I think get healthy, get refocused, and understand that this is a long stretch here where every single thing matters. And like I said, I keep going back to these margins are tiny. Our players have to grow and grow really quickly and understand what it really takes to go win on the road.
16: Alex Golsh, thank you for your time. War Eagle.
24: Thank you, War Eagle.
16: Okay, Brad, that's going to wrap it up here in the locker room. We'll send it back up to you.
0: All right, nice job down there tonight, Jeff. Thank you very much. Auburn falls to Tennessee 24-14 here at Neyland Stadium. When we come back, the highlights from tonight's game, and we'll wrap things up from Knoxville. This is the Regions Bank Postgame Show, and this is the Auburn Sports Network.

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1: I'm Roger Stern. The Coast Guard searching for an air ambulance traveling from Bermuda to Boston with six people on board. It plunged more than 12,000 feet and disappeared from radar near Nantucket.
2: Roger, you said you're coming in blind. Is that what you said? Okay, you declare an emergency or no? Okay, you're coming.